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1: 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It's Triple D Day.
2: Yeah.
1: Dave Johnson at 7:40. He's going to explain more about AI. 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
2: We're going to interview a dog?
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4: Fox News, I'm Tom Graham. The House passing a bill that targets both Russia and Iran with sanctions.
5: On this vote, the yeas are 262, the nays are 159. The motion is adopted.
4: The measure is named for the late Senator Lindsey Graham, who spent more than a year working on it. It represents the most ambitious effort to support Ukraine since President Trump returned to the White House. A new Fox News poll found a majority of registered voters are negative about the U.S. economy.
6: 77% of the poll's respondents say the economy ranks from fair to poor. And while 44% say their finances are holding steady, 43% say they are falling behind. Voters are blaming the Trump administration, with 63% saying it has made the economy worse.
4: That's Fox's Grinnell Scott. 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
7: WMBD Radio Local News, I'm TJ Carson. A trial date has been set for two men accused of murder in a fatal shooting and crash last month in South Peoria. 20-year-old Karan Hopkins and 18-year-old Doreen Ellis entered not guilty pleas during a court appearance today. They will have a jury trial on November 2nd. Both are accused in the deaths of 26-year-old Malik Pickett and 52-year-old Gary Traylor in the early morning hours of August 22nd. A semi-truck crash blocked a portion of Interstate 74 early this morning. Illinois State Police says the semi struck a median at around 3 a.m. near the Sterling exit, blocking the eastbound lanes. The driver was taken to a hospital with non-life-threatening injuries. The wreckage was cleared a few hours later. An arrest has been made after more than two dozen shots were fired Monday night in South Peoria. Peoria Police says 27 in total were fired just before 7:30 p.m. in the area of McReynolds, Hurlburt, West First, and MacArthur Highway. 28-year-old LaMichael Motton was named as the reported suspect and arrested on Tuesday. He was arrested for aggravated discharge of a firearm and unlawful possession of a weapon by a felon. Morton touts itself as the pumpkin capital of the world. And now the state of Illinois is backing up that claim. A marker giving the moniker to Morton was unveiled Tuesday at Jefferson and First Streets, given by the Illinois State Historical Society. Mayor Jeff Kaufman says it gives the village something to brag about.
8: We have something extraordinary. It started in 1835. When you think about it, 95% of the pumpkins canned in this country come from Morton.
7: The marker was unveiled right before the start of this year's Pumpkin Festival. More news in 30 minutes or as it breaks, and always at WMBDRadio.com.
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10: The 25 News First Alert forecast calling for chances for some showers and storms overnight into tomorrow morning, but most of them should stay off to our north. Can't rule out a stray shower or a couple rumbles of thunder at times. Low temperatures near 70. And the same idea for tomorrow's forecast. Most of the rain stays off to our north, but a stray shower storm may be possible. Friday, rain chances are lower, only 20%. And we're looking at highs to stay in the 80s over the next few days. From 25 News, I'm First Alert Chief Meteorologist Brian Walter for WMBD Radio.
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15: 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All right, Candy is in Arkansas. Hey, Candy, how can we help today?
16: Hey, so we recently sold our farm and our cows, and it's a good bit of money, you know, for us. And we actually closed on the land next week, but we sold our cows, and I have my 401k with Edward Jones, so we went to the guy that I used for that, and we opened up a money market account, and we talked about when we close next week, you know, putting that money in the money market account. And because I told him I really don't know that much about, you know, the market, so I don't want to put our money somewhere we're going to lose it.
15: Are you planning on using that money for anything in the near future, to buy more land or to?
16: We're going to use part of it to buy land and build another house. We built our last house. We just had it blacked in. We did the rest of it. So that's what we plan to do again. But he was talking about putting money in several different banks and CDs and staggering, you know, the maturity of them. And
15: how
16: I just want to make sure that the land we sold for $1.6 million. And we sold our cows for $102,000, so $1.7 million.
17: Mm-hmm. How much will you use for the new land and the build?
16: I would guess probably $500,000, because we're just going to buy a little bit of land, because we had so much land, it was just too much.
17: Okay, gotcha. So you'll have $1.2 left after that project's complete.
16: Right.
17: Okay. And how old are you, Candy?
16: I'm 60. My husband's 65.
17: 60.
16: And I'm going to work my last year and a half, you know, so I can retire at 62.
17: Yep. That's great. And how much do you guys have in retirement now?
16: I have like $60,000 in my 401k. He doesn't have a 401k or anything.
17: Nothing for retirement. So would this be your retirement, would you say, 1.2? What you guys will live off of?
16: Yes, and he draws Social Security, I think, like $1,200 a month.
17: Okay.
16: And then he draws an annuity for $700 a month because he has a kidney disease, and so when we put it over into that, he'll draw it for a lifetime till he passes away.
15: But it won't continue after he passes. You won't receive that benefit.
16: No. Okay. No, I would in the first 20 years if he passes away, you know, I'll do it up to 20 years, and then after that it will stop.
15: Understood.
16: But he'll draw it for his lifetime.
15: Okay. I want to go back to something you said that I thought was interesting. So have the money from the sale of all of this, and you were saying that your accountant or your, is it an accountant, your tax professional, who is this person that is separating all this money for you?
16: He's the guy that I use for my 401k here where I work. He works at Edward Jones.
15: Okay.
16: So we just went to him.
15: Now, why did he say that he was putting it in all that those different accounts? Is he trying to, like, make sure you've got FDIC coverage? So he's just, like, limiting it at 250 per account? Yeah. Is that what he's doing?
16: Yes.
15: Okay. And what's the horizon on buying the new place, the new land, and the new house?
16: I don't know. It's kind of, we've been looking for land, and it's kind of hard.
17: To find it, yeah.
16: The house that we've built, that we sold, we're going to rent it from him for like $200 a month for the first year, $500 a month for the second year, and then it will go to regular rent if we're still there the third year. So, you know, we're not just like in a rush to have to do it.
17: Sure, sure, which is good. I think that's smart to have some patience for sure. Right. So, Candy, if I were you, I mean, yeah, you're 60, husband's 65. I understand you're a little nervous about putting money in the market. I would not put any money in the market that you're going to use to buy this land and build this home. So I would not touch $500,000 of it. I mean, I would keep that where you want to. If you want to do CDs, you can, or a high yield savings account, a money market account. But the rest of the 1.2, I would highly consider what your options are here. And the fear of the market, I would want you to research. I want you to do this yourself, because we can sit here and tell you and talk through it. But I want you to look at how the market has performed, and you will see some down months in 2026. You're going to see some up months. You're going to see it all. But it's around the average right now is probably 14% in 2026.
15: Let me check it.
17: And so when you look, and again, when you invest, you want it to be for 5 years or longer, so that it can, the ups and downs can, you know, equal out, and then hopefully it's continuing to grow. And so just the power of the interest rate is really important, Candy. If you keep this money, $1.2 million in CDs, it's going to grow at about 4%. Okay, so in 5 years, that'll be, that 1.2 really just grows to about 1.4. But if you have invested it, and not in like a single stock. Okay. When I say investment, I'm talking about a mutual fund or an index fund. And so it's spread out over 90 to 200 companies. Or if it's the S&P 500, it's 500 companies, right? Like it's, you're putting your money in a lot. Okay. Not just a single stock, in hundreds of stocks, literally. And on, and I just plugged it in. So at 11%, which again, the past couple of years have been way higher than that. Not every year will be like that, but 11%. For the past couple of years is a little bit of a conservative number to use, it would grow to over $2 million. So,
16: That would be in 5 years?
17: In five years. And then if you just want to do rough math, that money will double every 7 years. So if you didn't touch it, which I know you might because this is what you guys are going to live off of, but in 7 years, that 1.2 is 2.4, and then so on and so forth. So the growth that you guys can get and live off of is something that I would highly, highly consider. And CDs and, you know, things like annuities and all of that, they're just very conservative. I mean, I would say, quote unquote, safe, but they suck as an investment. Like your money could be doing so much more. And I know that probably isn't going to change your mind completely, but I want you to talk to your advisor. And if he continues to tell you to put in CDs, I would look for a SmartVestor Pro. You can find one of those on RamseySolutions.com, because these are trusted people that are in this world of investing. And there's something powerful about saying, you're a young 60, Candy, young 60,
15: young 60.
17: You're not 85. If you were 85 and you're like, I'm scared to death, I'd be like, girl, do what you got to do to sleep well. And, you know, right off into the sunset, but you still got some years ahead of you.
15: A lot of years
17: that this money could be working for you. And that for it just to sit in CDs.
15: Yeah. And I mean, I think, go ahead, Candy.
16: I think the reason he suggested CDs was because of us. We were like, you know, we're not ready to put it into anything because we don't really know what we want to do or put it in. You know, was just unsure, so that's the reason he suggested CDs.
15: And that would be the right thing to do. I mean, he shouldn't invest you in something you've said no to or don't understand, and so I think I can respect why he did that. But let this be the jumping off point for you guys to really dig in and even sit down with him or, like we said, another SmartVestor pro and just say, help me understand, because I do know that I'm missing out on returns and I don't want to keep missing out, but I want to understand it. I don't want to just get in because the people that I listen to the radio told me to, or because, you know, whatever his name is, because Bob told you to.
17: And it is scary. I mean, if you're watching the news and, you know, bomb Iran and it's like, oh my gosh, the market's got right. Like, I mean, like, it's just like it can seem scary. And that's the frustrating thing, is if your investment advice is coming from the news. Either side of the aisle.
15: Yeah, absolutely.
17: You're not getting the wins. They don't promote that because it doesn't give ratings. What gives ratings is scared doom and gloom moments that they can point the finger and blame the person across the aisle. So you have to really look at the facts when it comes to this. And it is so much more positive than I think you realize, Candy.
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0: And then they get 2 years in and they're like, oh my gosh, I have no money. And then if you're the seller financing and you lose your job, then you can't pay the mortgage that month. And then you have to go to aunt and uncle and say, sorry, you know, and if they had a bad situation, which it doesn't sound like they do. I mean, it just can be a domino effect that's not clean. And the cleaner something is, the more peace.
1: Agreed.
0: There's going to be more control because we do want you to own a home. Like that is part of the baby steps. Like we want you in the market, but not when you're broke.
1: Yeah.
0: And you have no money. Broke people don't need to be owning homes because, oh my gosh, like it is so expensive. It is so expensive to keep up with it.
1: And there's time, you know, I think the most recent data said that people are not buying homes until their 40s. Like that's when they're making that first purchase. And so I think that's okay. You know, it's very different from what we're used to, because real estate's just more expensive now. It's more expensive for people, but I think it's okay. You know, I tell people all the time, Sam and I waited 10 years to buy our first house and we're still here.
0: And you're going
1: to
0: be okay.
1: And we're going to be okay. Nothing's going to happen.
0: And the house doesn't fix your problem. So if you really are paycheck to paycheck, you don't have savings, you have a lot of debt. Owning a home is not going to make your situation better.
1: No, it's not.
0: It's really, really not. And so have the patience. Have the patience. It may take you longer than it did 6 years ago, but it is so worth it to have that peace of mind.
2: 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Normal's broke. 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
6: Rallying the party. I'm Lee Silicera, Fox News. With just 8 weeks until the midterms, President Trump in North Carolina in support of Senate candidate Michael Whatley.
7: He's strong on crime, strong on your economic world. He's fighting all the time. Everything he wants is really common sense and good for you and borders.
6: Whatley is locked in what's expected to be a tight race against former North Carolina Governor Roy Cooper. After the Federal Reserve raised a key rate for the first time in 3 years, the president said,
7: interest rates are artificially high. Interest rates in the United States should be 1% or less because we are the best credit in the world by far with all that money pouring in.
6: The central bank also signaled another rate hike could happen later this year. This coming after the president's choice to lead the Fed, Kevin Warsh, took over, though the president said earlier today he still had confidence in Warsh. The FBI says it's foiled a Russian intelligence plan to kill a Russian dissident living in the U.S.
8: Court documents say Russia's Federal Security Service, the successor agency to the KGB, has been trying to pay people in the U.S. and some European nations to kill Russian dissidents. The FBI says one of the targets was a Russian living in Washington, D.C. Three Russian intel members are accused of recruiting a man from Brooklyn to spy on and kill the dissident.
6: Fox's Jill Nadeau, the man was promised between $1,000 and $1,500 to spy and another $40,000 to kill the target, but he refused to commit murder. The three intel members are still at large, along with two more who are believed to have tried to carry out similar plots in Europe. Texas has put to death James Norman, convicted in the 2005 fatal shooting of three people during an attempted robbery at his neighbor's home. 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
9: WMBD Radio Local News, I'm TJ Carson. The first step in adding more license plate reader cameras in East Peoria was taken last night. The City Council approved adding 10 more cameras from Flock Safety in a five-year agreement for more than $156,000. Before the vote, 16 people spoke during public comment over concerns ranging from Fourth Amendment violations to potential misuse of data. Commissioner Seth Mingus says those are valid concerns, but does not want to take away a tool from police.
10: I want our police officers to have the ability to protect this community, and that includes protecting my family and your family.
9: A second vote is expected at the next meeting. Multiple injuries were reported after a tree fell on a vehicle in Peoria's East Bluff today. A Peoria Police spokesperson says the incident happened just before noon near Wisconsin and Arcadia. Four people were taken to a local hospital with no word at this time on their condition. The area was closed for cleanup and reopened about an hour and a half later. Public Works' Nick McMillian stated the tree was on private property and was not a city-owned tree. A former Peoria pastor will not have to register as a sex offender after pleading guilty to distributing harmful material to a minor. Michael Richardson pleaded guilty to the crime last week. Tazewell County State's Attorney Kevin Johnson tells 25 News in a statement that it is not a registerable offense under Illinois law. The former Riverside Community Church pastor was charged late last year and sentenced to probation and jail time for sending graphic photos of himself to a minor on Snapchat. More news in 30 minutes or as it breaks, and always at WMBDRadio.com.
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12: The 25 News First Alert forecast calling for chances for some showers and storms overnight into tomorrow morning, but most of them should stay off to our north. Can't rule out a stray shower or a couple rumbles of thunder at times. Low temperatures near 70. And the same idea for tomorrow's forecast. Most of the rain stays off to our north, but a stray shower storm may be possible. Friday, rain chances are lower, only 20%, and we're looking at highs to stay in the 80s over the next few days. From 25 News, I'm First Alert Chief Meteorologist Brian Walter for WMBD Radio.
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20: Fairwinds Credit Union Studio. We're going to go right back to the phone lines where we have Nicole, who's in Portland, Oregon. Hey, Nicole, how can Rachel and I help today?
21: Hi, I've spent like the last minute just jotting down notes and stuff because I know that I'm going to be a jumble mouth. But right now, the biggest thing that I am going crazy about is my husband and I, last year he was making over $100,000, and we lived, you know, a somewhat cushiony life. Like, we had our finances, you know, we lived within our means. Like, if we wanted to buy something, we could go buy it. So up until February, last year, he had lost that job, and I was a stay-at-home mom. And so I remember I was in Tennessee at the moment visiting my parents. And so I had went back to work, which is fine. Like, although it's hard with a child, you have to do what you have to do. Yeah. So I did that. He got a job as a car salesman. He is only making about $3,000 a month, which is not really that great. The way they do things there is just so weird how they pay, but they basically essentially pay you to sell 8 cars. And then after 8 cars is when you start getting like the commission.
20: Okay.
21: And I was making like $3,000 a month as well. So I don't live in Portland. I live in Sweet Home, which is an hour and 40 minutes from there. And it's a very small town. I don't have family here and we have a child and I had someone watching my son, but that babysitter had to be dropped. And so now I'm working and I'm making $1,000 a month. I am trying to find ways to like clean people's houses and stuff. I guess my biggest thing that I'm slowly, I think I'm learning is like our monthly income right now is $4,800. Our total bills are $3,900. And although that isn't what we, you know, used to have because we had a cushy life, but I think I'm worrying about stuff that is out of my control right now. Mm-hmm. Is what I think I'm realizing. And it's taking a toll on my marriage, like the financial piece. My husband and I, we just can't see eye to eye. It's not that we're fighting, but I'm just like top tier stress.
20: What are the biggest stressors that you're feeling? Just not having the margin? Are you stressed that you're having to work? Are you stressed that you don't like his job? What's the number one thing that's eating your lunch?
21: So I think the biggest thing right now is because we only have my husband's family to rely on and childcare is, it's really hard, especially with the location that we're in. And I am afraid at some point it's going to be like, okay, like we have no other people to watch our child and I will have to be a stay-at-home mom. But I am choosing, this is one thing I did learn, I am choosing to deal with that when we get there. So as of right now, we do have childcare.
20: But it doesn't give you the hours that you need to be able to work. It's limited.
21: Right.
20: Okay.
21: Yes.
20: And tell me again, is that because the town is so small and there's just no one to rely on? Or is it strictly, are you strictly going to family for childcare?
21: So I'm strictly going to his family. I don't have family here. I don't want to say too much, but we did just have a babysitter, but found things out about her. Police got involved. And so this town is just... Oh. Not a good place to have find just random people off Facebook.
20: Well, maybe let's not go straight to that. And I think that could be, I want to say this, you have a bad experience, it will put a horrible taste in your mouth, but I don't want that to turn into the first girl that we used ended up being bad. That means everybody in this town is bad. I don't want it to go to that because now you're putting yourself in a corner and you're really limiting your options. How old is the child that needs childcare?
21: Three.
20: Okay, three. And I just wonder...
0: I'm wondering about his job, Nicole.
20: Yes.
0: How long has he been doing this?
21: He has been doing this for about 5 months now. There was a couple months where he did bring in like a $3,600 paycheck alone.
0: Okay.
21: Which was nice.
0: Well, maybe... I wonder if that's part of it too, of you guys agreeing on kind of a timeline to say, hey... Can we reevaluate, you know, give him 9 months, or I'm making up a time frame, 9 months in this role to really get the cycle and to know how to do it well, right? He needs some reps. You don't want to just like pull the plug 90 days in. But I wonder if you both could agree, because your uneasiness is that your income is having to supplement what he was making. And I think a goal of yours, I'm assuming, I may be putting words in your mouth, is that he would... bring in an income that would sustain the household and you don't have to work, then you don't have to worry about child care or anything. That would be like the ideal situation, right?
21: Right. Yeah.
0: So 100%. I do wonder on his end of, hey, can we reevaluate our situation every couple of months just to give you an outlet to for you to reevaluate too, Nicole, and to say, okay, it's been 90 days and we've done this. We've survived. Mm-hmm. Like what is working right now. We're okay. Nothing's on fire. Or for you to have a place to be like, no,
20: that's not working.
0: It's horrible. It's horrible. And you know what I mean? Like, I don't know, for him to be able to have an out to in this specific job, if there's something else that he could plug into, he may not make $100,000 again. I don't know.
20: Was he in sales when he was making $100,000? What was he doing?
21: He was a supervisor for, like Georgia Pacific.
20: What's Georgia Pacific?
21: In Halsey. No, it's in Halsey, Oregon. It's going to sound so funny, but it's where they make toilet paper and paper towels, and they wait for Costco and
20: so
21: all that.
20: Like a factory.
0: It's like a manufacturing.
20: Is there, have you guys considered looking outside of your area? Because it feels like, just from listening to you, it feels like you're in a very small bubble you're limiting your options because of this bubble. Can he look for management jobs at manufacturers across the country? And can you guys open up your scope? And if you say, oh, well, what about childcare? There's childcare everywhere. Like everybody.
0: Or family. Do you guys want to be near family?
21: So right now we own our own home. So we can't, we can't just pack up and like move.
20: Sure you can.
21: The job thing for him, one thing that I think is the biggest problem for me right now is like, it's just been nothing but like excuse after excuse, like, oh, I don't want to go back to manufacturing job. Oh, I don't want to do physical labor. Oh, I don't want this. Oh, I don't want that. And so it puts me in a spot of like, okay, well, I'm just going to say it out flat, but it puts me in the headspace of like, okay, well, you just want things handed to you. That is probably the biggest thing right now.
20: So he didn't like the job that he was doing. He doesn't want to go back to that. That's good to know. Does he like this current job? Does he like it?
21: He loves it, and I love that for him. Like, I love that he has found a job that he really loves.
20: So explain the handed to him part. He loves this job. Do you feel like he loves it, but he doesn't work hard at it? What do you feel like is happening there?
21: I feel like in a point in time in life, and although maybe he doesn't see our finances the way I do, and maybe he's not freaking out about it, because honestly, it's not really that big of a deal. But for him, like... I'm sorry, what was your question?
20: What part of it, you said he just wants things handed to him. And I said, you said that he really loves his job. Does he love his job, but he's lazy at his job? Is that what you're sensing? Or does he love his job and he's working really hard? He's just hitting a salary cap. Like, what's happening?
21: He loves his job a lot. I would say that I know the people he works with and he's been working hard. I mean, there has been months where he's sold 14 cars.
20: Then I think there's really something else at play. I think you're perceiving something that may not be true because you don't like the situation.
0: I think that's it. I think she wants out.
20: Yeah. And I think that's fair. I think you're feeling like, hey, I didn't sign up for a situation where I was going to have to leave my kid with a sitter and work. But
0: that's where you find yourself.
20: That's
0: the reality for now. And so that's why I think some check-ins periodically so that you don't hold it in, Nicole, and the resentment builds on your end, right? And to have a place, even if it's a counselor or a therapist, a place to be able
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0: 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The only plan I have ever recommended is through Xander Insurance. 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
5: Fox News. I'm Carmen Roberts. The Federal Reserve raised its key interest rate today for the first time in 3 years, going against President Trump's demands to cut rates.
6: Inflation has remained above the Fed's 2% target for more than 5 years. The Fed predicts PCE inflation to be 3.7% this year.
5: Fox Business's Connor Hanson. The House gives final approval to a strong Russian sanctions bill designed by then-Senator Lindsey Graham to punish top importers of Russian oil and gas.
7: This strengthens economic sanctions against Russia to put maximum pressure on Vladimir Putin's war machine.
5: Speaker Mike Johnson, President Trump's expected to sign the bill. And Texas carries out its fifth execution, putting to death LaJames Norman tonight for the murder of three people in 2005. 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
8: WMBD Radio Local News, I'm TJ Carson. A trial date has been set for two men accused of murder in a fatal shooting and crash last month in South Peoria. 20-year-old Karan Hopkins and 18-year-old Doreen Ellis entered not guilty pleas during a court appearance today. They will have a jury trial on November 2nd. Both are accused in the deaths of 26-year-old Malik Pickett and 52-year-old Gary Traylor in the early morning hours of August 22nd. A semi-truck crash blocked a portion of Interstate 74 early this morning. Illinois State Police says the semi struck a median at around 3 a.m. near the Sterling exit, blocking the eastbound lanes. The driver was taken to a hospital with non-life-threatening injuries. The wreckage was cleared a few hours later. An arrest has been made after more than two dozen shots were fired Monday night in South Peoria. Peoria Police says 27 in total were fired just before 7:30 p.m. in the area of McReynolds, Hurlburt, West First, and MacArthur Highway. 28-year-old LaMichael Motton was named as the reported suspect and arrested on Tuesday. He was arrested for aggravated discharge of a firearm and unlawful possession of a weapon by a felon. Morton touts itself as the pumpkin capital of the world. Now the state of Illinois is backing up that claim. A marker giving the moniker to Morton was unveiled Tuesday at Jefferson and First Streets, given by the Illinois State Historical Society. Mayor Jeff Kaufman says it gives the village something to brag about.
9: We have something extraordinary. It started in 1835. When you think about it, 95% of the pumpkins canned in this country come from Morton.
8: The marker was unveiled right before the start of this year's Pumpkin Festival. 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
11: The 25 News First Alert forecast calling for chances for some showers and storms overnight into tomorrow morning, but most of them should stay off to our north. Can't rule out a stray shower or a couple rumbles of thunder at times. Low temperatures near 70. And the same idea for tomorrow's forecast. Most of the rain stays off to our north, but a stray shower or storm may be possible. Friday rain chances are lower, only 20%. And we're looking at highs to stay in the 80s over the next few days. From 25 News, I'm First Alert Chief Meteorologist Brian Walter for WMBD Radio.
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15: If you are a listener of the show, we would love it if you would like, subscribe, and share this episode, or really any episode that is your favorite, and go ahead and join the conversation in the comments. We would love to hear from you. Okay, guys, Cindy is in Louisville, Kentucky. She's on the line next. Hey, Cindy, how can we help today?
16: I don't know if you can, but I figure if anybody can, it's you guys.
15: We'll do our best.
16: I own my house outright.
15: Okay.
16: And I have no debt whatsoever.
15: All right.
16: I've never had credit cards. I don't believe in them. If I can't buy something, I don't buy it. My problem is I want to get equity out of my house to put on a new roof and to do some floors in my house. I adopt senior dogs and cats, and my carpets are shot. I've only been here 2.5 years. I came from Maryland. I've only been in my house 2.5 years, but my carpets are shot, and I want to get hardwood floors.
15: How much does that cost?
16: I figure about $30,000.
15: Okay.
16: Total for everything.
15: All right.
16: I have no credit. I don't have good credit. I don't have bad credit. I have zero credit.
15: Good. So, Cindy,
16: nobody will give me money.
15: Well,
16: nobody,
15: you mentioned that you're in baby step 7. You have a fully paid off home. You said you've never had debt. You've never done it. What have you done with your money? Haven't you saved it up somewhere or invested it somewhere?
16: No, because my husband was very sick for 30 years. He got sick very, very young. And we lived hand-to-mouth our whole lives. Mm. And so we weren't able to save money. When I sold my house in Maryland to move here, I put it right back into a house. So
15: okay.
16: there was no money to save. We lived on his Social Security disability our whole lives.
15: What are you living on now?
16: Social Security.
15: Okay. And how much is that every month?
16: And $1,780.
15: Okay.
16: And I pay my bills. Everything's automatic because I don't want to, you know, I don't want to forget anything.
15: Mm-hmm.
16: But it's.
15: But there's no nest egg, no savings anywhere, no cash.
16: No. There's a couple few thousand dollars. That's it. But
15: how much is a couple few thousand dollars, and where is it?
16: It's in a savings account. It's like $3,000.
15: Okay.
16: And that's, you know, that's it. And I have a home warranty, so that God forbid of something, that'll pay to fix anything.
17: Okay. Could you use that for the roof?
16: No. It's just something breaks, you know, the furnace, the dishwasher, the washing machine.
17: Oh, for appliances. Okay. Okay.
16: It covers my plumbing.
17: Just moved, though, 2 years ago, how much equity is in the home? Mm-hmm. If you just went from, yeah, I don't know, a $300,000 house to that.
16: My home's paid off 100%.
17: No, I know, but I'm saying, how much is your house? How much is it worth?
16: 240.
17: Okay, so you had 240 in Maryland. You took the 240, bought a house here. So then for two
16: years... Yeah, my house was worth a little bit more in Maryland, but the problem was I had to pay to move. And
15: right,
16: then,
15: but we're saying how much...
16: My move.
17: I'm just saying, do you have a lot of equity in the home to pull from in the first place?
16: Yes, but nobody will give me the money because I have no credit.
15: How much equity is in the home?
16: 240. The house is 100% paid off.
17: Okay, I got you. Yep. So...
16: I bought the house with cash.
15: And you're like, I just want to get out some of this
17: 240,000 of equity, and you're trying to get some of that to...
16: I'm trying to get $30,000 to put a roof on, because my roof... I'm not sure how old my roof is. The people I bought it from were flippers, and they didn't know how old the roof was.
15: Before I have a problem,
16: I just don't want to have a problem.
15: Cindy, here's what I'm thinking. I'm a little concerned at with your situation, because to your point, you've just got the Social Security. You can't afford home repairs. You can't afford if something happens in your yard, a tree falls. You can't afford that. I wonder if a better purchase.
16: I have no trees. No, I had a tree.
15: One second, Cindy. I wonder if a better purchase for you would have been a smaller condo where there's other things.
16: No, because I couldn't buy a condo. I had to buy a house because I adopt senior dogs and cats.
15: Okay, so let me speak to that, because there's a lot that's true here. You've got senior dogs and cats. You want to provide a sanctuary for them. That tail is wagging the dog. And that's where the problem is, because the math here, I mean, that was a pretty good pun.
17: That was a good pun.
15: The math doesn't lie here. You don't have any money. And I'm not saying that in any judgment against you whatsoever. It's simply true. And the longer you live in that house, there are things that are going to come up that need maintenance. The AC is going to go out at some point. It's going to need maintenance. The roof at some point is going to need to be repaired. And you don't have the monthly income coming in to take care of those things. I realize you just purchased this house, but if I were you, Cindy, I'd be thinking about a condo.
17: Or a townhome. That's 175.
15: Yes.
17: And, you know, you bank, you know, $75,000 on the other side.
15: Yes, you need to. You have to.
17: Yeah, to have some buffer. Because it's all real estate heavy at this point, and that's not a great plan long term. You need cash for things that are legitimate, like you're saying, a roof and everything. And so if you go to RamseySolutions.com and check out our trusted pros and find a great real estate agent and have them run some comps in the area, and hopefully you get, you know, 240 out of it, or maybe a little bit more. If you've been there 2 years, maybe it's gone up 4%. I don't know.
15: Yeah.
17: A little equity to pay the commissions on all of it, and find something that would fit your situation, like what you're talking about. And a townhome usually is probably going to be the best bet, but it's going to be smaller. But that's okay, because you will have margin financially that I think is going to cause way less stress, and that you're not strapped for cash where you're having to go pull equity out of your home.
15: And that's the really hard part about this conversation. I want to pull that out. No one is saying that we don't care about pets. We're not saying that we don't care about the things that you want. But the truth is, sometimes there's forced priorities on our list. And for you, cash and having a little bit of diversity, which is what Rachel was talking about, not everything in real estate, is a number one priority for you. Whether you like it or not, it is the best thing for you to be have a better foundation going into your later years.
17: Yeah, and you got to think, Cindy, if you're going to be doing this with all these pets, more carpet is going to be destroyed. So you're going to have to replace it again in 18 months, and you need cash to do that, right? So if you want to cash flow this lifestyle, which is fine, it just has to be realistic to your numbers, and it's not been. So,
15: And maybe you can go volunteer at a shelter. Like, find other ways to scratch that itch if you end up living somewhere where you can't have as many pets. There's more than one way. Oh, gosh, I almost did it again. There's more than one way to skin a cat.
17: Oh, no.
15: That's wrong, isn't it? That's not right.
17: Tail wagging the dog. Cats over here.
15: I know. I'm doing the best I can. We love you. We love you. We're pulling for you.
17: And the best thing is, with all of it, Cindy, is that you do have a paid out house. Your hard work and diligence has allowed you to maybe make a different move where you have cash in the bank and you own something still, right?
18: Yes, yes.
17: So it's a positive where you're at. It's not a mortgage. You know, that's what I was thinking in my head as I was trying to pull up the equity. I'm like, you don't have equity. There is no mortgage. So yeah, you are free and clear, which is, that's a gift.
18: It
17: so
18: is totally.
17: So use that to your advantage. And you've lived a long life with a sick spouse and, you know, that month-to-month feeling, you're used to that. But we're saying change it up. Do something different where you do have some buffer. I think it's going to give you a lot of peace in the long run.
18: Yeah. Well, thank you so much for the call. And what she's accomplished truly is it's a part of what we teach. We want people to go into the later years of their life. We want you owning your home. For most of us, that line item, the rent or mortgage, is the biggest line item on our budget. And if you can have that solidified by having a paid off mortgage, it's one of the number one things that you can do to really solidify your financial future. And she's done that.
17: Yeah. And with retirement along, saving for retirement, that baby step 4, 15%. Yes. So you're having both in tandem. So you're not in a situation.
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17: Hey guys, Rachel Cruz here. All right, I'm about to say what everyone already knows, but budgeting is a good thing to do. But actually getting started, well, that's where people freeze up. And you guys, it doesn't have to be that way. 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
9: But actually sign it into law.
10: Look, it is embarrassing, really, I think, going beyond politics, how ignorant this president is about the dangers of AI. And I would hope that the people around him, many of whom are not ignorant, will tell him that he has got to sign that legislation. And furthermore, at a time when the American people, whether they're conservative or progressive, are standing up and demanding action, his political friends will probably say, you should sign that bill.
11: I know that I'm supposed to be talking about the meat of what he said, but for just one hot moment, I would love for a member of his staff. You know, you can go to like Target, you can go to CVS, you can go to like Walmart, you can even get it on Amazon, and it's like a little stick of wax, right? And you can, it's like deodorant almost, where you can screw the bottom of it and the little wax comes up, and you can either apply it to your flyaways directly or put it on your hand and warm it up a little bit and do it so you literally don't look like you're touching that static ball at the Magic House in St. Louis. And only St. Louisans are going to understand that reference. What in the world? So Bernie Sanders, who, by the way, is proving horseshoe theory correct by aligning with the sloppy castoffs from the first Trump administration, I don't trust anything that comes out of his mouth. I don't trust a single thing. I just like to use him as a broader example, I think. You know, it's kind of sort of how I look at it. Just, you know, using it as a broader example. But he's saying that Trump is super embarrassing on AI, that it's, oh, he's so ignorant. I feel like he understands AI better than a guy who's never worked in the private sector, has never created a job, a guy who's only, I guess, financial successes are somehow being able to buy, what, three homes on his congressman's salary, and his wife bankrupted a private girls' school, you know, because he's a big socialist. I don't know. Just saying. So just fascinating stuff. We're going to talk about some of the AI coming up as well. We also have later on in the program, my friend Bridget Fadasy is going to be joining us. And, you know, Bridget, she's a comedian. She's also a host of the Dumpster Fire podcast. And we're also going to be talking to my friend, podcaster and founder of Daily Wire, Ben Shapiro. So we've got a packed show coming up, because we're doing a deep dive to address all of this stuff. We had the vice president

intimating that the United States' foreign policy is controlled by Israel. I just laid out last segment in part how it's not, and we're continuing. Would you like to know the FMF agreements with the other countries, who those countries are and what those restrictions might be? Because I'm going to share that with you. We're also going to debunk the myth on genocide with actual facts. So buckle up, because we got another hour coming up at you. Stick with us.

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11: You know, half the time I look at Florida Man headlines and then, you know, we get them on the rundown. And then when I sit actually for the segment and I like look at them again, somehow the first glance, my mind doesn't register half of what's in there. And then I look at it for the second time. I'm like, dear heavens. So I'm going to skip over this one that was sent by Florida woman Amber, who just literally dares me to read some of the craziest stuff. And we're going to kind of keep it a little safer. With this Florida couple who were arrested after they fled a crash and tried to hide their damaged vehicle in their garage because they thought no one was going to find them. Flagler County did, though. The deputies arrested Nina Holly and Matthew Green, 43 and 38, respectively, from Palm Coast following the crash at the end of last month. Investigators said the pair fled the scene, picked up pieces of their truck, and drove to a nearby home. They were driving a Dodge Ram, and it hit another vehicle, broke off the engine block. That's how hard they hit it. And so they tried to run away and hide it, not even a mile from the crash. They were done caught, so they had additional charges because they fled the scene of an accident, etc. And a 19-year-old Florida man drove the wrong way on I-75 and hit a pickup truck before a DUI arrest. Thankfully, he didn't kill anyone. He looks a little too happy in his mugshot, but he was taken into custody by Florida Highway Patrol, and it was almost 3 in the morning when it happened. He smelled like alcohol, according to the affidavit. Stick with us. Third hour on the way.
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4: A midterm rally held in North Carolina. I'm Sue Guzman, Fox News. President Trump rallying supporters in Gastonia, North Carolina tonight as the Senate's U.S. Senate race is heating up.
5: President Trump says North Carolina GOP Senate nominee Michael Wantley will support the death penalty for human traffickers, large-scale drug dealers, and anyone who murders a police officer.
6: And Michael Wantley is going to ban sanctuary cities. You're not going to have a sanctuary city in this state.
5: Adding Wantley, the former chair of the Republican National Committee, will support legislation to end no cash bail nationwide. The president again asking voters to pretend he's on the ballot.
6: Because when I'm on the ticket, I'm not bragging, but when I'm on the ticket, Republicans have always done really well. They go out, they vote, everybody gets elected.
5: Wantley faces Democratic Senate candidate, former North Carolina Governor Roy Cooper in November. Kristen Goodwin, Fox News.
4: Wantley and Cooper running to replace North Carolina Republican Senator Tom Tillis, who's retiring. Earlier in the day, the Fed raised interest rates for the first time in 3 years, targeting stubborn inflation. A quarter point hike pushing the key rate to 3.9%, and the Fed is signaling that another one could come later this year. Hike expected to lead to higher borrowing costs, but is a boost for savers. Also in the House.
7: On this vote, the yeas are 262, the nays are 159. The motion is adopted. Without objection, the motion to reconsider is laid on the table.
4: Lawmakers passing a Russian sanctions bill Wednesday. It now heads to President Trump's desk. He is expected to sign it. The measure introduced more than a year ago by then-Senator Lindsey Graham, who died in July. Senators voting overwhelmingly in favor of the bill last month. It's titled the Lindsey O. Graham Sanctioning Russia and Iran Act of 2026 and would target Russia's economy, penalizing the country for its continued war in Ukraine. 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
8: WMBD Radio Local News, I'm TJ Carson. The first step in adding more license plate reader cameras in East Peoria was taken last night. The City Council approved adding 10 more cameras from Flock Safety in a 5-year agreement for more than $156,000. Before the vote, 16 people spoke during public comment over concerns ranging from Fourth Amendment violations to potential misuse of data. Commissioner Seth Mingus says those are valid concerns, but does not want to take away a tool from police.
9: I want our police officers to have the ability to protect this community. And that includes protecting my family and your family.
8: A second vote is expected at the next meeting. Multiple injuries were reported after a tree fell on a vehicle in Peoria's East Bluff today. A Peoria police spokesperson says the incident happened just before noon near Wisconsin and Arcadia. Four people were taken to a local hospital with no word at this time on their condition. The area was closed for cleanup and reopened about an hour and a half later. Public Works' Nick McMillian stated the tree was on private property and was not a city-owned tree. A former Peoria pastor will not have to register as a sex offender after pleading guilty to distributing harmful material to a minor. Michael Richardson pleaded guilty to the crime last week. Tazewell County State's Attorney Kevin Johnson tells 25 News in a statement that it is not a registerable offense under Illinois law. The former Riverside Community Church pastor was charged late last year and sentenced to probation and jail time for sending graphic photos of himself to a minor on Snapchat. More news in 30 minutes or as it breaks, and always at WMBDRadio.com.
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12: The 25 News First Alert forecast calling for chances for some showers and storms overnight into tomorrow morning, but most of them should stay off to our north. Can't rule out a stray shower or a couple rumbles of thunder at times. Low temperatures near 70. And the same idea for tomorrow's forecast. Most of the rain stays off to our north, but a stray shower storm may be possible. Friday, rain chances are lower, only 20%. And we're looking at highs to stay in the 80s over the next few days. From 25 News, I'm First Alert Chief Meteorologist Brian Walter for WMBD Radio.
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18: Welcome back to the program, ladies and gentlemen. We're at the top of this third hour. Dana Lash is here with you. So just to let you know, if you hear hammering or drilling or sawing or screaming or any kind of like commotion or chaos in the background, that's because we're having some, well, it is what it is, roof repairs over where the studio is. So it has to be done, ladies and gentlemen. And we can't really like take our, we're here. So we're just going to make it part of the fun, right? So welcome. If you missed anything in our previous 2 hours, and if you didn't listen the previous 2 hours, you missed a lot. You definitely need to go get the podcast, download it. Also, bookmark chapter and verse over at Substack, because a lot of what we talked about, particularly in the first hour, that has to do with the foreign military finance agreement with Israel, just debunking all of the myths, getting into the nitty gritty details that you're not hearing anywhere else. Well, it's in that hour. And we're also going to turn it into a post that I have ongoing right now in a draft for Substack chapter and verse. So make sure that you don't miss it. Literally, of all, I put a lot of work into it and everything is like triple sourced. And I always show receipts. Y'all know how I do. I've been doing this for a long time. So just FYI. We've got a million things to hit. I really want to dive into the AI, but I also made a promise to you first hour that we're going to go through some of this stuff, particularly as it relates to the big touch points that are happening in the headlines right now. So we talked about the vice president, and that's really what the first hour was about, who indicated or was intimating that somehow the United States takes its directives on foreign policy from Israel, which is one of the most absurd and absolutely easily just proven false, as I did, things that I've ever heard. It's actually inverted. Israel takes too many notes from the United States and Europe, the West and Europe, on what it should do, which is one of the reasons we got into this. You saw them get into this containment trap for October 7th, thinking that Hamas wasn't going to do anything, and if they did, it would be the tunnels. Or the insane, I have to be honest, if I were Israel, I don't know that I would have signed the FMF with the United States. because I have to give up the IP of all my tech when I bring it to the United States to collab and scale it up. I mean, we're in an agreement where they literally cannot buy weaponry from anybody else. So everyone's like, $3 billion. You know how many billions we give to Arab states for FMFs? The similar agreements with less restrictions, fewer restrictions than what Israel has. It's more than what we give to Israel. And what Israel buys back from us and what we get in terms of R&D is actually more than what we have an FMF agreement for. I wouldn't have signed it because I, as a sovereign nation, the United States doesn't have to ask anybody for permission to do a deal, to sell a jet, to collab on tech. Israel does. Israel has to ask our State Department to sign off on anything like they did with David Sling when they sold that to Finland. Finland asked and we literally had to have like a government review. Everything's ITAR regulated, all of that. People don't realize all of this stuff. So they just repeat the TikTok slop that they read and they think that that constitutes an informed opinion. You're murdering your free republic by buying into all of this propagandized trash. Stop it. So as it concerns the other aspect of this, the Macklemore thing, I don't listen to Macklemore because I feel like I don't want to abort my intellect by listening to something so completely trite and it requires like a handful of people to write. And it is. If you, that's your jam, that's great for you. I just, that's not my jam. And he's gone out. He didn't just go on stage and say free Palestine from what? No one asks back. But he didn't say, he ran his mouth about a bunch of stuff and they were talking about genocide. There is no genocide in Gaza and the Russian bots can come at me all you want to. I will literally outlast all of you. This has never worked, by the way. That does not work with me. I'm only susceptible to flattery and that's true. But critical, that doesn't work anything with me. It just makes me more resolved. So this idea that it's the new BLM. It's the new wear your mask. It's the new 15 days to slow the spread. This idea that there's a genocide in Gaza, there isn't. Most of the people talking about there have never been to the Middle East. And as you guys know, I was there, what, last month? Month before last? Was there at the Gazan border. The parts where Hamas had their headquarters and were literally digging underneath the city. By the way, here's the thing that not a lot of people know. Do you think that Hamas, when they're going to dig tunnels under the city, do you think that they do surveys? You know, like here, if you have to put a cable line or a fiber line or whatever in your house, say you wanted to run sprinklers, whatever, you literally have to do a whole survey. If you're going to build a fence on your property, you have to look at the survey and look at the property lines and all that stuff. Do you think that Hamas does that in Gaza? I mean, it's rhetorical because the answer is no. So they dig under these houses, and one of the reasons why, and Israel goes in, and they have to do all of these pamphlet drops, and they even know how to text people on their phones and all this other stuff, and make sure the areas are evacuated. But part of the reason, in a lot of these instances, when Hamas fires off something that doesn't work properly, it collapses a building within, collapses in on tunnels. No one talks about this. There are people in Gaza who've talked about waking up in the middle of the night thinking their properties are haunted when it actually is Hamas digging tunnels in underneath. That's a thing. So there is no genocide over there, by the way. Now, there's a genocide in Sudan where Islamists are targeting Christians, but people like Macklemore don't care. They don't care about that. I mean, you literally have, I think, what's the total? 100 and, I mean, there's a lot. There's a lot. You have thousands and thousands of people that have been murdered by Islamists. In fact, since 2005, you have over 200,000 people who have been killed and displaced, millions actually in Darfur. So this is more than 158,000 people have been murdered in this current attack by Islamists. And they're displacing them. They're starving them. They're going after their infrastructure. But that's, you know, it doesn't involve Jews. So, of course, people like Macklemore, who's a notorious bigot, isn't going to say anything about that. You know, that's just the truth of it. But here's the thing. If there was a genocide, if they were genociding in Gaza, why is it that the IDF has, I think, a crazy high casualty rate for soldiers because they have to risk urban warfare to go in to minimize civilian casualties? I mean, if it was a genocide, why wouldn't they turn the whole damn thing to glass? No one can answer that question. No one answers that question. You know, there were people, by the way, who were saying, oh, well, IDF kills kids, all this stuff. I'm like, they don't, but Hamas does. And the Bibas family would like a word, except they can't because they're dead. And there are people out there going, well, the IDF killed the Bibas kids. You know, the woman, Shiri Bibas, with her two little boys, and you could see her crying, and that was the last anybody ever saw of them alive when Hamas was kidnapping them and putting them into cars. They were like, well, the IDF killed them. Well, that's not true. They've done independent forensic reports, and they discovered that the two bodies of the boys actually had no... there was no forensic indication at all whatsoever that they were killed either by gunfire or any kind of strike. In fact, they were strangled to death. That's what the forensic reports, not just by IDF, but also independent foreign reports. That's what they discovered. They were all conclusive. So that's number one. Number two, aside from that, how did they get in Gaza? How did those kids get into Gaza, geniuses? Oh my gosh, crickets. What? I can't hear you. Shut up. That's what nobody wants to answer. Nobody wants to answer. Right? Why is it that you have Palestinians, which I think is a fake term, but I'm going to use it for the purpose of this discussion. And it is fake, by the way. There's nothing. So I'm going to say it every time I bring it up. The word Palestinian is fake. It's not. It's a made up ancestry that's designed to retcon history. There's no such thing as Palestine. There's no such thing as Palestinian. Right? That it's not supported by thousands of years of iniquity. Antiquity, there's no support of it at all whatsoever. In fact, again, Hadrian, old dead emperor, Roman emperor, named the land that out of spite following the Second Judean Uprising after enemies, their biggest enemies up until that point, that they hadn't been in the area for 200 years and were actually from Crete, the Philistines. So there you go. That's where it came from. But there are people that are in Judea and Samaria that will actually feel safer under Israeli control than they do under the quote-unquote Palestinian Authority control. There were people in Gaza that would go through the checkpoints and go work in Israel and go back to Gaza because they made more money in Israel because the Gazan economy sucks because of Hamas. Right? Where else do you have a genocide where people live safely under the person genociding their rule? Oh, no one can answer that question, right? While even serving in government, because there are quote-unquote literal Palestinians that serve in Israeli government. Oh, wait, people didn't know that? I bet you Macklemore didn't know that, the guy who had to have a handful of people write his songs. No, no. I mean, you realize that you have the same amount of quote-unquote Palestinians living in Judea and Samaria as you do Gaza? Wait, you don't, he didn't know that? By the way, the legal term, not only does that not even fit in any remote description, but the legal term is not even applicable. This whole idea about starvation, do you realize they all did that? The, what was it? They looked at the famine, they looked at starvation, and they discovered that actually Jordan and Egypt, their kids are actually hungrier than the ones in Gaza. Interesting. Oh, but wait, what, you got your information from the Gazan Health Ministry? Oh, who runs the Gazan Health Ministry, pray tell? Oh, you mean Hamas, the elected body that nobody can have an election because they're murderous and they'll actually win all the elections, really. They're super popular still. You remember, what was it? Hamas changes their figures all the time. They'll be like, there's 11 quadrillion people that were killed in Gaza. There's a million. They alter their figures about as bad as the gun control advocates do when they have to fudge their numbers. It's the same thing. But it's defended when Islamists do it because Jews. Be honest. Just be honest. Don't insult all of our intelligence and waste our time, right? No, well, there's no starvation deaths over there. There's none of this. I mean, I don't know. If I were Israel, I wouldn't be risking my troops' lives in door-to-door combat and suffer thousands upon thousands upon thousands upon thousands of casualties from close-quarter fighting, IEDs, snipers, all of that. Why would any country intent on genocide even approach it that way? That is the dumbest accusation I have ever heard. I mean, the civilian to combatant casualty ratio is lower than it is in any other urban war. Do you realize that when reporting about the civilian casualty rate, Hamas includes their combatants? And that the combatants are actually over 3/4 of it? Oh, you didn't know that? Why? Because you got your information from the Gazan Health Ministry? You mean Hamas? I mean, we're just asking questions, right? This is ridiculous. I mean, if the intent was genocide, why is it? And this is according to the World Health Organization itself and the United Nations. Why in February 2025, did Israel undertake a mass polio vaccination campaign for over 500,000 Gazan children. You know, if the goal is genocide. Ask why Hamas didn't care enough about its own population to do it. I love all these people like Macklemore that think that you're supposed to care more about the people in an area than the elected governing body that represents them. Wow. How far do you want to go? I could do this for every three-hour show this week and next week and the week after. I mean, how much do you want me to go? I'm not kidding. I'm not being rhetorical. I'm so done with the propaganda. I am so done with the bot infestation and people repeating the same brain dead nonsense. And I get angry for you all because you're swarmed with this stuff. And then you have people like, oh, CIA reject dropped out of every educational institution that he ever applied to because his grades weren't cutting it. Tucker Carlson with his cosplaying makeshift main cabin, which is nothing more than a set piece. Acting like, you know, this stuff doesn't happen. It's asinine. We got headlines coming up and a heck of a lot more on the way as we move. The folks who help make the program possible, it's our friends at Chapter. Look, I'm going to tell you, Medicare is purposefully on purpose confusing. That is the whole goal of it because they want to get you on a plan that's going to give you the least amount of coverage, but you're going to pay the most for it. It's great for insurance companies, horrible for you. 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
1: We had some really banger tracks today, by the way. A little Catherine Wheel, a little Keen, Is It Any Wonder, which is a great track. Obviously Prodigy, which everybody loves Prodigy. And then tomorrow, because we're running out of time today, Kane did something with AI. And I'm a little terrified of it. We got to set it up and tease everyone about it so that they come back tomorrow. But here's the problem. I hate myself right now because I don't hate it. I don't know what is happening. And I'm mad, and I don't know how to deal with this. So
2: You're too resistant.
1: We're going to talk about it tomorrow. Anyway, all right, Kane, today in stupidity.
2: All right, this is actually kind of a flashback cut, because Democrats have made it now a focus to talk about AI and how we need to regulate it all. And here's the pinnacle of what Democrats think about AI. Cut 13, Juan. This is Kamala Harris. Listen to this.
3: AI is kind of a fancy thing. It's, first of all, it's two letters. It means artificial intelligence.
2: Oh, thank God.
3: But ultimately what it is it's about machine learning.
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1: What?
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2: Oh.
3: And part of the issue here is what information is going into the machine.
2: My God.
1: You know, because it's fancy. It's two letters. AI. And it's fancy, and it's about machines.
2: Stupidity is comical. It's just comical.
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0: At Sherman's, we're picky about furniture. Hi, Larry.
1: So you're picky, but you have hundreds of sofas on your website?
0: Ah, shopping, I see.
1: Yeah, and these things go anywhere from like $500 to $5,000. What gives?
0: Well, no matter what you choose, we chose it first.
1: So?
0: So we only sell what we would put in our own homes.
1: Even the $500 one?
0: Yep. We've been doing this a long time, you know.
1: Yeah. 50 years or so.
0: Later, Larry.
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4: It just makes me feel good when we walk in. 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
9: In North Carolina. I'm Ted Lindner, Fox News. Less than 2 months ago now till the midterm elections, President Trump staged a campaign rally in Gastonia, North Carolina on Wednesday night, supporting Republican gubernatorial candidate Michael Whatley against incumbent Democrat Roy Cooper. He had some advice for voters in November.
10: When I'm on the ticket, I'm not bragging, but when I'm on the ticket, Republicans have always done really well. They go out, they vote, everybody gets elected. Everybody gets elected.
9: The president says Cooper is soft on crime, citing the fatal stabbing of a Ukrainian woman on a Charlotte train by a repeat offender. The Federal Reserve hiking interest rates.

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10: The decision. I'm Sue Guzman, Fox News. President Trump not happy with the move by the Federal Reserve yesterday to raise interest rates for the first time in 3 years.
11: If we stop trading with every country that we have a deficit with, which is most of them, and which would be very easy to do, would make at least $1.5 trillion a year.
10: President said that rates should be held at 1% or less. President Trump was in North Carolina Wednesday in the hopes of encouraging voters to elect Republicans in the midterms. Details from Fox's Kevin Corr.
11: On election night, North Carolina is going to prove that America does not belong to those who hate it.
12: President's dumping in the Tar Heel state of North Carolina for GOP Senate nominee Michael Whatley, his former RNC chair. The president, of course, has carried the state 3 times, but Whatley actually trails popular Democrat Roy Cooper, at least according to recent polling, with the latest Fox News survey showing the economy and affordability still topping the list among concerns for voters.
10: The House has approved a sweeping package of sanctions targeting Russian officials as lawmakers look to ramp up pressure on Vladimir Putin over the Ukraine war.

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7: Raising the interest rates. I'm Ted Lindner, Fox News. The Federal Reserve hiking interest rates for the first time in 3 years on Wednesday. Fox's Hillary Barsky with more.
8: The central bank raising its benchmark interest rate for the first time since July of 2023 to combat stubbornly high inflation. The quarter point increase lifts the Fed's benchmark rate to a range of 3.75% to 4%. Fed Chair Kevin Warsh.
9: Job gains have kept pace with the workforce, and the unemployment rate has changed little. But inflation remains elevated.
8: The rate increase could result in higher borrowing costs for mortgages, auto loans, and credit cards. The Fed also signaled that it expects to hike rates a second time later this year. Hillary Barsky, Fox News.
7: President Trump had some choice words for the Federal Reserve Board. President Trump staging a campaign rally in Gastonia, North Carolina on Wednesday night, supporting Republican gubernatorial candidate Michael Whatley against incumbent Democrat Roy Cooper. He had some advice for voters in November in the midterms, less than 2 months away now.
10: When I'm on the ticket, I'm not bragging, but when I'm on the ticket, Republicans have always done really well. They go out, they vote, everybody gets elected. Everybody gets elected.
7: The president says Cooper is soft on crime, citing the fatal stabbing of a Ukrainian woman on a Charlotte train by a repeat offender. The House has passed a Russia sanctions bill, the vote 262 to 159, that now goes to President Trump's desk. The measure introduced over a year ago by the late Senator Lindsey Graham. Senators voting overwhelmingly in favor of the bill last month. And White House Chief of Staff Susie Wiles says she's now cancer-free. Her latest pathology results coming back clear after a checkup at the Mayo Clinic this week. 6 months ago, she revealed she had been diagnosed with early

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10: Thanks for spending time with us. Welcome into Thursday, September 17th. Gordon Deal with Nicole Murray. Some of our top stories and headlines: the Fed raised interest rates and hinted at one more hike later this year. The House has passed a Russia sanctions bill with help from Democrats. Wall Street Journal says Exxon is negotiating a return to Venezuelan oil fields. OpenAI discloses new incidents of AI models going rogue. Kansas City Chiefs tight end Travis Kelce listed as one of dozens of victims of a multi-million dollar Ponzi scheme. Lions and Bills in Thursday Night Football on Prime Video, and the chef in Virginia who went above and beyond for an elderly customer. That story in about 20 minutes. Prices are still rising, and far too quickly. But American business owners and policymakers are grappling with a thornier question. Are high energy costs a temporary nuisance to wait out, or a long-term economic reality that calls for price increases right now? Here's Owen Tucker Smith, reporter at the Wall Street Journal. Owen, give us analysis.
11: So for months, many of these businesses were starting to see the high energy prices as a result of the war in Iran trickle into their balance sheets, whether that's because they truck materials in from across the country or whether they pay for fertilizer or whatnot. And for a while, some of them decided they could just kind of eat the costs. They knew that consumers weren't feeling great and that, you know, they could maybe get a little bit more market share if they just held out and waited for the war to end. But now we're in September and tensions have only flared up a little bit. And so some of these businesses are now in a tough spot where they have to decide, is now the time to increase prices, or is that going to, you know, mean that people are going to buy less of the product that I sell? And so, you know, we looked at farmers and local manufacturers, as well as, you know, the bigger companies like Walmart and Campbell's, and they all are sort of seemingly at the same kind of position of they really want to hold on to market share and cater to consumers that don't want to pay higher prices, but they're also starting to see inflation really sort of eat into their budget.
10: Yeah. What did you hear from that couple that owns Ambix Manufacturing?
11: Yeah. So this is a New Hampshire-based manufacturing business that sells plastic parts to primarily electric grid companies. And they were on the side for a while if they could just bear the cost. They don't want to tell their customers that they were going to impose a cost increase. And they really hadn't. They'd kept prices pretty flat for years. But it got to the point where some of the prices for the resins that they were buying to put into their plastics were, you know, up 30, 40, 50% year over year. And they just couldn't really do it any longer. And so now they've switched perspectives where they are viewing this conflict and the resulting price shock as more of a long-term phenomenon. And so when they get price increases, they're passing them along to consumers. And so it's possible we'll be seeing more businesses kind of make that switch to passing along the cost, and that consumers are going to see that when they're purchasing items at the store.
10: Yeah. We're speaking with Owen Tucker Smith, reporter at the Wall Street Journal. The story is called "Are High Energy Prices Here to Stay? The Economy Has Answers." On the larger side here, what are we hearing from Walmart?
11: Yeah, so companies like Walmart, a big part of their value proposition is that the prices are low. And that's, you know, why a lot of people go to Walmart, is that they can depend on these low prices for groceries and other everyday goods. And so they have, you know, sort of done the reverse. And they are announcing these pretty sweeping rollbacks of prices across around 11,000 items last quarter. And they're saying that they think that's a good strategy so that they can increase their market share. That while consumers may be going to other stores and seeing higher prices, they'll come to Walmart and see lower ones. And so they are also, you know, getting lots of fuel costs. I think it's you know, around $2 billion of fuel inflation. But they're also getting a little bit in tariff refunds. So they've made the calculation that they should cut prices. And you've heard that from some other businesses as well. Whereas some other major companies, specifically, you know, packaged food companies like Campbell's are starting to impose price increases because that's sort of the last resort for them.
10: Finish up, if you would, since you touched on it briefly here, but give more specifics on that farmer in Pennsylvania that you spoke to, that Jim Barber.
11: Yes. So while there are companies, you know, like Ambix, the manufacturing company in New Hampshire, that are increasing prices because they don't think this is just a blip. Jim, who is a third-generation farmer in rural Pennsylvania, is sort of convinced that this is a temporary situation. It's going to end soon. It's going to settle down, and then prices are going to come back to normal. And so, you know, if that is your view, then you'll have a different philosophy about what to price your goods. So Jim has only raised meat pricing once in the last 5 years, and this summer he's tried to keep, you know, all of his prices pretty stable because he views this as a temporary conflict. So you see these kind of divergent economic philosophies playing out across the business world.
10: Thanks, Owen. Owen Tucker Smith, reporter at the Wall Street Journal. Hey, make sure to check out the latest episode of our video series called When the Mic is Off. Now playing is Pet Pampering Out of Control. Nicole and I discuss it on Instagram, TikTok, Facebook, and X. Just do a search for This Morning with Gordon Deal. 20 minutes now in front of the hour. Coming up next, the NFL quarterback with a new semi-healthy addiction.
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8: Rallying Republicans in North Carolina. I'm Dave Anthony, Fox News, where President Trump again told them, pretend he's on the November ballot.
9: When I'm on the ticket, I'm not bragging, but when I'm on the ticket, Republicans have always done really well. They go out, they vote, everybody gets elected.
8: Campaigning for GOP Senate candidate Michael Whatley, who's been trailing Democrat Roy Cooper in the polls. A new Fox News poll shows 3 in 4 voters think the economy's either fair or poor.
10: And while 44% say their finances are holding steady, 43% say they are falling behind. Voters are blaming the Trump administration, with 63% saying it has made the economy worse. For the fourth straight month, President Trump's approval rating sits at 39%.
8: That's Fox's Grinnell Scott. As gas prices keep surging, diesel up 8 cents today, a new record high, $6.39 a gallon, according to AAA. As the Iran conflict rages on, the president also said at his North Carolina rally last night,
9: we can't let this crazy nation have a nuclear weapon, and we stopped him. And to be honest, it's going to end soon.
8: The president's also critical of what the Fed did. For the first time in almost 3 years, an interest rate hike. He wants rates cut. But Federal Reserve Chairman Kevin Warsh says they have to deal with inflation concerns.
11: But what we can do and will do is ensure that any change in relative prices don't broaden out, don't have second and third order effects in the economy.
8: Now Fox's Madeline Rivera on artificial intelligence fears.
12: Pushing lawmakers to reach across the aisle to get something done, but a solution remains elusive. Yesterday, Senator Bernie Sanders held a briefing on AI with industry experts, and one of those panelists says lawmakers have perhaps a year to rein in AI.
13: It's something like a little Chernobyl, this Hugging Face accident, where a lot of AIs escaped the bans that were put on them. These were rogue agents.
8: That's scientist Jeffrey Hinton, known as the godfather of AI, and the incident that led to the warnings. 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
14: WMBD Radio Local News. I'm Julia Bradley. The no-stalking case against a former Creve Corps deputy police chief has been continued for 2 weeks. 25 News reports Dan Nelson represented himself at a hearing yesterday while the other party had an attorney. The hearing was continued to October 1st to give more time to come to a fully negotiated agreement, but the hearing could

0: be earlier if a deal is reached before that date. The person who filed the no-stalking case against Nelson also filed an order of protection against former Creve Coeur Police Chief Justin Egan. Egan and Nelson, along with Officer Dustin Ward, resigned last month. Taste of the Heights returns to Prospect Road's Restaurant Row tonight. Over 20 food and drink vendors are participating, with the majority of them Heights businesses, the others still from the Peoria area. The Chamber's Val Swearingen says you can buy taste tokens for $1 a piece at a token booth on site.
1: They are free to walk around the event and go to different vendors and sample different foods. There's also a dirty soda place this year.
0: There will be live entertainment and family-friendly activities as well. Taste of the Heights runs from 5 to 9 p.m. Swearingen says, though Prospect will be closed, you can park at any parking lot nearby. Learn more on our website. More news in 30 minutes or as it breaks, and always at WMBDRadio.com.
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3: The 25 News First Alert forecast calling for a chance of a shower or thunderstorm today. It's a low chance as most of the rain stays off to our north. Otherwise, we'll be cloudy and warm with temperatures in the mid-80s. Tomorrow, another warm day with temperatures back in the mid-80s. Partly cloudy skies, about a 20% chance of a stray shower or storm. And a 20% rain chance continues into Saturday, but warmer and muggier to start the weekend with highs in the upper 80s. From 25 News, I'm First Alert Chief Meteorologist Brian Walter for WMBD Radio.
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10: 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I'm DeVos Yonke. Well, yesterday, GOP Senator Mitch McConnell, back from a three-month health absence, cast the deciding Ag Committee vote to send the Senate Farm Bill the Democrats blocked in August to the full chamber, as our Washington correspondent Matt Kay reports.
11: McConnell, true to his word to help pass a farm bill, cast the 12th GOP vote needed to advance the Senate version. Final vote reversed an August 10-11 defeat when Ag Panel Democrats all voted no, with McConnell sidelined and Alabama's Tommy Tuberville not in the room. Committee approval was a victory for Chair John Bozeman, despite a last-minute fight over a GOP amendment to reform livestock production standards to deal with California's Prop 12. Bozeman ruled the amendment out of order and called the vote.
12: The ayes are 12. The noes are 11.
13: The ayes are 12. The noes are 11. The Agriculture Act of 2026 will be reported.
11: The question now is when Majority Leader John Thune will put the farm bill on the Senate floor, given the body's in for just two more weeks after this one before the November elections. We asked Thune about the timing.
14: I would like to get this into conference with the House as soon as possible. You know, floor time is going to be challenging, obviously, for the reasons I mentioned, particularly if we get on the bills that we're going to be voting on today.
11: But Thune says farmers have waited long enough after three extensions of the 2018 farm law.
14: In farm country, they're looking for certainty on some of these other issues. I mean, these are issues that are bipartisan, and they're important. They're important national security items. Farm bills are food security is national security.
11: And with this farm bill, more energy security. The Senate bill, unlike the House-passed farm bill, okays permanent year-round national sales of E15 gas. For the RFD Radio Network, Matt Kay, Washington.
10: Thanks, Matt. According to Rebecca Barnett, Director of National Legislation at Illinois Farm Bureau, U.S. House is expected to adjourn after this week for an early recess and will return November 9. In the meantime, both chambers will begin pre-conference negotiations to work through differences between the House and Senate versions of the legislation. Also thanks, more than 1,200 Illinois Farm Bureau members who participated in the action request and sent correspondence to Senator Durbin urging his support for the farm bill. Read more about this at farmweeknow.com, certainly in next week's edition, Farm Week. Federal Reserve yesterday, in a unanimous vote, voted to raise benchmark interest rates by a quarter of a point. First move higher since July of 2023. The benchmark goes from 3.5 to 3.75, now to 3.75 to 4%. And in their updated summary of economic projections, officials see another hike possible to still take place this year. The consumer price index for August showed 3.4% inflation over the last 12 months, although core inflation, removing food and energy, was 2.4% over 12 months. And the Census Bureau yesterday announced that retail sales were better than expected, up 1.2% in August. July's decline had been 0.6%. It was revised upward to 0.5%. In August, 12 of the 13 retail categories showed increases. Merit Auctions, your farmland and machinery auction company. Looking to have a live or virtual auction or a timed online event, call 833-273-9300. 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
17: With the RFD Ag Market Summary for this Thursday morning, I'm Jim Taylor. Corn slightly lower, beans slightly higher, wheat finishing Wednesday slightly higher. December corn closing 534 and a quarter, down 1.5. March corn down 1.5, 548 and three quarters. May corn 555 and a quarter, down 1.5. November beans finishing 1320 and a half, up 1.75. January beans up 2, 1337 and a quarter. March beans 1345 and a quarter, up 2.25. December wheat closing 730 and three quarters, up 2.25. March wheat up 2.25, 746 and three quarters. May wheat 754, up 1.5. October bean meal 360.90, that's up 80 cents. October bean oil 69.19, down 69 cents on Wednesday. Current electronic overnight trading, December corn up 3/4, March corn up 3/4, May corn 555 and three quarters, up 0.5. November beans in the overnight up 5.5. January beans up 5.25. March beans 13.50 and one quarter, up a nickel. December wheat in the overnight down 2.75. March wheat down 2.25. May wheat 7.52 and a quarter, down 1.75. Outside markets this morning, November Brent crude oil down $1.41, 104.42. The October gold contract 43.2170.
18: That's down 31.60. Livestock trade from Wednesday, September feeders 338.47 down to $1.80. October feeders down 420, 329.65. October live cattle 218.45 down 225. December live cattle 220.20 down 315. October lean hogs 78.67 down 40 cents. December lean hogs up 30 cents, 69.95. Cash livestock, Greenville livestock auction, steers 230 the top this week. Illinois direct barrels and gilts trading steady on Wednesday, 55 to 65. And this is the RFD Radio Network.
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25: 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This is the RFD Livestock Report. More today with Jenna Siegel-Mateer, living her best life on the farm in Payette County. We talked yesterday about her career and life in the livestock industry, their farm, her husband Chance, and their daughter. And we also talked about Jenna's cookbook that she put out in April of 24.
1: Moments Together is the name of my cookbook. You can find it on Amazon, or if you're local, I normally try to have some on hand to purchase as well. That cookbook was really just created. Everything that we talked about is so true. Out of a passion for, you know, families who are living this lifestyle, whether it's grain farming, livestock, even sports parents. I played sports growing up as well, along with everything else. Who just need a moment to have something easy to throw together, but still taste absolutely amazing. I think we can get in the routine of maybe having the same crockpot meals over and over again. So that cookbook was really put together with those families in mind. Everything in that book, from breakfast, main dishes, to desserts, has different tips and tricks, whether it's make ahead,
0: a freezer option, a crock pot option. So there's a lot of versatility in the recipes, and many of them are just super simple to throw together and, again, taste delicious. So that was a real big passion project of mine. I use mine frequently. The one that I have at home is absolutely covered in different splashes and drippings and all the things that you can imagine as you are cooking. It can get a little messy. But since April 2024, we've sold around 300 books, which is honestly just such a gift. At the beginning of the launch, we promoted it really hard and, you know, had lots of conversations about it, and we're, you know, pushing for folks to really just get their hands on it. As I've shared more than once, you know, through the season of being a new mom, I backed off a little bit, not necessarily intentionally. It just took a back seat, and still seeing people purchase the book, whether it's for a bridal shower, a new mom, a new wife, somebody that, you know, enjoys cooking, or somebody that maybe doesn't enjoy cooking and needs new ideas of simple recipes, seeing those come in even in a season of life where maybe I'm not prioritizing pushing sales of the book has been really, really exciting. Just a huge passion project of mine that I'm still really, really proud of.
25: You know, lots of people have a lot of cookbooks. However, when you live on a farm, when you have to deliver them, I think that we talked about this initially, but, you know, there's a whole different situation when you're really, really busy throughout the day and you have to transport them, or it's different on the farm and how you know, go from one place to the next.
0: It's so true. Yeah, I love to cook. I've always loved to cook, clearly. Now that I'm kind of in a season where I feel like our child is a little bit more independent, we're in this flow of things, I've been trying to actually cook more and pulling out different cookbooks, maybe not my own, to find something new to try. I've realized, oh wow, some of these really do have a lot of steps. I kind of forgot maybe how some more sophisticated meals, to your point, maybe aren't as conducive to a family that's moving and grooving all the time. So that was a real priority of the recipes. And I will say, even if you're listening and, you know, maybe you have backyard chickens and three small children and you're not somebody that you would consider a, you know, full-time farmer, or if you're a stay-at-home mom listening or a single dad listening, these recipes really do take all of those different nuances in mind. And to your point, Rita, you know, transporting meals to the field, or, you know, throwing something in the fridge and having it prepped to throw in the oven at the end of the day, or the crock pot, or even just make ahead freezer meals that you can pull out when you need to during harvest. That was really the heart behind this, because I know that's what I needed in the season of life that I wrote this book, and even more so now, probably.
25: Jenna Siegel-Mateer, the name of her book, Moments Together. This program brought to you by the Illinois Livestock Development Group.
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2: This is Early Morning Weather Report for Thursday from meteorologist Paul Otto for listeners on the RFD Radio Network. Early this morning, the supply of showers and thunderstorms from the west are ramping up for areas along I-80, with some movement expected to the north as well for it to encompass areas along Highway 20 in far northern Illinois. All of this occurring till about 10 o'clock this morning before things start to taper off. Flood watches will continue for the counties in the northwest portion of the state, as this morning is when those areas will be heaviest hit. Then we take a break until 3 p.m. this afternoon, when the heat of the day variety of thunderstorms do take over. Not a solid line, but a broken line that can and will develop anywhere between I-80 in the north and I-70 in the south through about sunset before fading away along the Illinois-Indiana border. Above normal rainfall is certain for areas along and to the north of I-72, while normal rainfall will still find the southern half of the state between now and the end of this weekend. Looks like Friday night lights will be difficult to guarantee dry time, especially over the northeastern half of the state, as this teeter-totter nature of a nearly stationary frontal system that's over us now and an approaching cold front from the west-northwest this weekend will both add to the challenge of keeping Friday night lights dry. Saturday late afternoon through Monday will also be another wet period of time, including several rounds of showers and thunderstorms as the front does finally come through in two pieces, though, first making progress into the central parts of the state on Sunday and into Monday, and then pivoting all the way through south and southeast Illinois as we get into Monday night. Looks as though in the mid-range forecast period, we finally achieve dry weather after about Monday night, and that also begins a cooling trend with humidity levels on the downside. And it looks like temperatures will average between about 3 and 5 degrees below normal. 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
16: 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Greg and Dan show is getting ready to get rolling. We'll talk baseball. Coach Dedmon, the Bradley Braves head coach, he's in year number two, season number two. Bringing in a couple of pitchers, Danny.
17: All right. He's not a pitcher. He's a belly itcher.
16: He's a belly itcher. That was the we just roasted players back in the 60s when we were 10.
17: Took them right out of the game.
16: They couldn't pitch after we called them a belly itcher. We'll talk to Coach. We will. We got a dog coming in today.
17: Oh.
16: Sam's Rescue folks are doing something, and they're bringing a little dog. Now, the question is, we're all betting, little dog or big dog? I said big dog.
17: I'm going to go medium.
16: You're going to go medium? Okay, all right. And also, our buddy Dave Johnson from Pearl Technologies is going to come in for a little longer conversation at 7:40, breaking down everything that's going on. There's so much conversation about AI, and he will bring that conversation to us in a couple hours. 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
19: Fox News, I'm CJ Papa. President Trump pitching voters in North Carolina.
20: So on Election Day, November 3rd, vote to defeat the Democrats.
19: He was in Gastonia drumming up support for a Republican Senate candidate. That's Michael Whatley, who's running against the Democrat former governor, Roy Cooper. The danger of artificial intelligence front and center heading into the midterms.
22: Senator Bernie Sanders held a briefing on AI with industry experts. And one of those panelists says lawmakers have perhaps a year to rein in AI. Sanders indicates he and other lawmakers are considering legislation to form a regulatory agency for AI, similar to the FDA.
19: Fox's Madeline Rivera, President Trump pushes back on that idea. A new Fox News poll shows Democrats hold a double-digit lead on handling large AI data centers. 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
0: The Peoria Public Schools Board needs a couple more weeks to begin crafting a new strategic plan. The board tabled a contract with K-12 Coalition to develop and see through a new five-year plan at a cost of more than $32,000, with $9,000 coming from donations. Board member Sarah Howard says she wants more information about the deal before committing to a plan. She says the contract was not included in board documents.
1: I feel better seeing the contract first before voting to pass it.
0: Superintendent Jerry Bell vouched for the company, saying he's worked with K-12 Coalition previously. He also urged the board not to wait on the issue, as the district is operating under an expired strategic plan. Fire broke out at a home on Vine Street in Peoria late yesterday afternoon, causing tens of thousands of dollars in damage, but residents made it out safe. Crews found heavy smoke pouring from the home inside. They tackled flames on both the lower and upper levels, while a ladder crew cut a hole in the roof. There were no injuries. Investigators estimate the damage at $75,000. The cause of the fire is still being investigated. The Morton Pumpkin Festival is back for its 60th year with the theme of Bam Pow Pumpkins. The Carnival Midway, the pumpkin store, and food vendors are all back. The Chamber's Kim Littweiler says that Saturday starts with the pumpkin pancake breakfast before the parade.
3: From 6 to 10:30 while supplies last. So we have folks lining up rather early to get in line for their pumpkin pancakes. We also have our pumpkin classic race on Saturday morning. So a lot of families come, they go to the race, come to the pancakes, and then stay for the parade.
0: Many of your favorite pumpkin items will also be available at the pumpkin drive-thru starting this morning on Detroit Avenue. More news in 30 minutes or as it breaks, and always at WMBDRadio.com.
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5: The 25 News First Alert forecast calling for a chance of a shower or thunderstorm today. It's a low chance as most of the rain stays off to our north. Otherwise, we'll be cloudy and warm with temperatures in the mid-80s. Tomorrow, another warm day with temperatures back in the mid-80s. Partly cloudy skies, about a 20% chance of a stray shower or storm. And a 20% rain chance continues into Saturday, but warmer and muggier to start the weekend with highs in the upper 80s. From 25 News, I'm First Alert Chief Meteorologist Brian Walder for WMBD Radio.
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24: In less than an hour, Prospect Road is scheduled to be closed between Marietta Avenue and Glen Avenue in the Heights. That's for the setup of the Taste of the Heights. Yes, that's blocked off early, Prospect Road, beginning this morning at 6. This was announced yesterday. Significant ramp closure here in Washington, all part of the McCluggage Road resurfacing project. The ramp from McCluggage Road to Route 24 Boyd Parkway westbound, so the ramp going west towards ICC and the McCluggage Bridge. That ramp is scheduled closed today through November. 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
16: It's Greg and Dan Show on WMBD. I'm the Greg and he is the Dan.
17: Is it Thursday again?
16: It is Thursday. It's always, every time you turn around, it's Thursday. Julia's over there.
0: Hi, guys.
16: So happy it's Thursday. And that way is Ken Zerski. We're going to talk to Ken later. You know that helicopter crash in L.A.? Ken had a similar experience, although obviously not as fatal. He crashed in his traffic plane back many years ago in Chicago. We'll talk to him about that later today.
17: The western suburbs.
16: And then over there is Paige Cole.
17: The pager.
16: As far as I know, has never crashed in a plane. She's in the producer hut. How's everybody doing? We all good?
17: Yeah.
16: I'm feeling pretty good. Got a new song from Cookie Monster coming up a little bit later, Julia.
0: What?
16: Yeah.
17: I told Greg, I didn't think Cookie Monster was still around.
16: I also told Dan he's been out of the Cookie Monster demo for, you're young. Yeah, 15 years. 15 years you've been out of that demo. He never went away. He's just killing it just like he always did.
17: Yeah.
16: Got over his drug problem. It's all good.
17: What happened to Kermit?
16: He's still around. He's doing stuff.
17: Is he?
16: You know, a lot of that. When Jim Henson died, a lot of that whole stuff, especially Kermit,
17: it kind of
16: changed the flavor of all of that. All right,
17: it is
16: Thursday.
17: And then Elmo backstabbed him.
16: Dan thinks Elmo backstabbed Kermit.
17: Kermit,
16: to take over the number one spot.
17: Yep.
16: In fact, Tokumi Elmo, like on steroids, is the number one predicted selling toy this Christmas, Julia. Tickle Me Elmo on steroids.
0: Is it really called that?
16: No.
0: Oh.
16: But he giggles more than the old one.
0: Oh, it's more giggle.
16: So he's like he's high, basically.
0: Great.
16: Here we go. It's AI Steve Thursday. Our AI unit is low rent. It's a dial-up. I've already asked for the quiz. The quiz goes like this. Oh, by the way, it's 5:40. The quiz goes like this. We'll take a day. We every day's got a day, right? There's a day.
0: National what day?
16: National blank day.
0: Yeah.
16: And then we ask AI for some questions, and we give them to you guys. Today is National Play-Doh Day.
0: Oh, I didn't see that one.
16: Play-Doh was originally developed for what purpose before becoming the children's modeling compound?
0: Hmm.
16: A, toy modeling clay. B, wallpaper cleaner. C, sculpture material. Or D, school art paint.
17: I'm going to go with wallpaper cleaner.
0: Yeah, I think I've heard that before.
16: It was wallpaper cleaner.
17: Yeah.
16: And somebody was like, well, it's not good at that. But look at this. My kid likes it.
17: Yeah.
16: Yeah.
17: You know, Play-Doh came along. Before Play-Doh, we had to play with clay.
16: I never liked the clay.
17: No.
16: In art class.
0: Well,
16: in
0: stick to your hands and turn them funny colors.
16: And it's hard.
0: Yeah.
16: I mean, you had to really work it, right?
17: Mm-hmm. Oh, yeah.
16: I was not a big fan of art class when I was a kid. So.
17: Oh, me either. You and I couldn't glue.
16: We couldn't glue, Julia. We're glue intolerant.
0: I was a good gluer.
16: Were you?
0: Yeah. Oh,
16: good job.
17: You're terrible.
16: Which company is most closely associated with turning the original wallpaper cleaner into the Play-Doh modeling compound sold as a children's toy today? Was it Hasbro, Rainbow Crafts, Mattel, or Milton Bradley?
17: Oh, that's a tough one.
0: What's the first one?
16: Hasbro.
0: I'm going to... Mm.
17: What's the second one?
16: Rainbow Crafts.
0: No.
17: Oh, some...
16: Mattel, Milton Bradley.
0: I'm going to say Mattel.
16: Okay. Dan?
17: I'm going to go Rainbow Crafts.
16: Yeah, outlier in that list, right?
17: Yeah.
16: That's true. It was Rainbow Crafts.
0: Oh, dang.
17: Yeah.
16: Nice to pick up, Dan. Nice pick up.
0: Good job, Danny.
16: I just bought Evelyn, my granddaughter, Play-Doh thing for her birthday.
0: Really?
16: A couple months ago.
17: Is it the machine where it comes out in the different shapes?
16: I love
0: makes
16: all that.
0: The spaghetti and
16: Dude,
0: stuff?
16: I love all that stuff. I can't remember what it was. It was a little kit of some kind where you could make molds and things.
0: Yeah. Nice.
16: In what decade was Play-Doh first introduced? 40s, 50s, 60s, 70s.
17: Oh.
0: I'm going to say 50s.
17: Yeah, it's 50s or 60s. I'll go with 50s.
16: Yep, 50s.
0: Yeah.
16: And then bonus question, ding, ding, ding. What famous early children's television program helped give Play-Doh major exposure? Was it Captain Kangaroo, Mickey Mouse Club, Romper Room, or Howdy Doody Show?
0: Hmm.
17: Say those again.
16: Captain Kangaroo,
17: okay.
16: The Mickey Mouse Club,
17: yeah.
16: Romper Room, or the Howdy Doody Show. One of those gave it a huge exposure and it exploded.
0: I'm going to say Howdy Doody.
16: Dana?
17: Is that the last one? How did
0: Yeah,
17: I'm going to go with Howdy
16: Doody. Yeah, very good. I would not have guessed that. I would have said Captain Kangaroo for some reason. It was the Howdy Doody show.
17: I see Billy. I see Bobby.
16: Oh, that's Romper Room.
0: That's Romper Room.
17: I know.
0: The magic mirror.
16: You're messing up our shows, man. I used to watch Romper Room.
0: Yeah.
16: I did watch Mickey Mouse a little bit club, the club show, the old one.
17: Yeah.
16: I did watch Captain Kangaroo. I never have ever seen the Howdy Doody show. I know what it looks like.
0: Right, yeah. Clips. You've probably seen clips.
16: But I've seen, 30 seconds of it.
0: Right.
16: I've never watched that.
0: Right.
16: I think it preceded me. That was more of a 50s thing.
0: Yeah, that's early.
16: All right, is 5:44 on WMBD. Now what we do is Julia gives me a topic, and I have to type into the big AI machine, and then we dial it up and do all these things based on what you would like it to be. What do you want it to be?
0: Well, today is also National Monte Cristo Day. Something it's a sandwich.
17: Oh, oh, yeah.
0: When I was growing up in Minneapolis, St. Paul area, we would go to the IDS Tower, which at the time was the highest building in the city.
16: Okay.
0: And there was a restaurant at the very top that served Monte Cristo sandwiches, and I love them. Now, that is ham and turkey cheese.
16: Don't be telling me everything. No, because now you're going to get rid of some of the fat.
0: Okay, anyway, but it comes with a jam, and the jam and then the powdered sugar is key. So, anyway, I've tried it later on in life and went, no, that's too heavy for me. I can't eat that now.
16: Tell me how to spell it.
0: Monte is M-O-N-T-E, and Cristo is C-R-I-S-T-O.
16: That's good. I changed that because I spelled it the way we would have spelled it in Pekin, Monte Crisco. That's a whole different
17: sandwich. That's a sandwich. Bad sandwich.
16: Yeah. That's a bad sandwich.
0: Crisco, way too much fat.
16: Let's dial it up. Here we go. We got to be out in 5 minutes. Mom's got to make a call.
0: Got to call Judy down the street.
16: All right, we got it. Here we go. Ready?
17: Yeah.
16: Five fun facts about the Monte Crisco.
0: You said it again.
16: Crisco sandwich.
0: Crisco.
16: Basically, a sweet and savory.
0: Yes.
16: Traditional is ham, turkey, and cheese. Then that gets dipped in an egg-based batter and fried until golden.
0: Yeah, that's good for you.
16: Man, that sounds good.
0: Buddy, it was good when I was
17: good.
0: A kid.
17: That's good sound.
16: Closely related to the French
0: croque monsieur.
16: Thank you.
0: Mm-hmm.
17: Wow.
16: Way to go, Julia.
0: Well, I watched the Food Network, Greg.
16: The Monte Cristo is generally considered the American adaptation of that.
0: Version of the croque monsieur.
16: The powdered sugar is intentional. Many versions are dusted with powdered sugar, creating that unusual combination of salty meat,
0: and a little
16: melted
0: sweet.
16: Cheese, and sweetness. The jam is almost always raspberry.
0: Raspberry, yes.
16: It's raspberry preserves or jam is the classic dipping accompaniment.
0: Now, I've had it with cherry, and I did not like it. I wanted the raspberry jam.
16: Do you, but it is a dip. You don't put it, okay,
0: yeah, you just kind of dip it into there. Yeah.
16: Okay. Hey, Paige, do me a favor. Ask the big brain in the sky while I'm doing this. Where we can get a Monte Cristo sandwich.
0: Get one
16: Oh, you do. Never mind.
0: You can get it at Bloody Mary.
16: Oh. We just started doing commercials.
0: I know. That's why I said that.
16: Bloody Mary has
0: I've had
16: Monte
0: one
16: Cristo.
0: There.
16: Oh, my. Danny.
0: Yeah, wow. It's huge.
16: This is an unbelievable day for us.
0: It's huge.
16: Over at Sheridan and Glenn, Dana and I just have been asked to start telling you about the Bloody Mary brunch company over there.
0: Mm-hmm.
16: Wow. Thanks, Jules.
0: You're welcome.
16: That was exciting. Disneyland helped make it famous. The Monte Cristo served at the Blue Bayou restaurant and Cafe Orleans became particularly famous, helping introduce generations of diners to this particular sandwich.
0: Mm-hmm.
16: I'll be darned.
0: So did we hear where it came from, where it was... In America, or was it just that it was an adaptation?
8: Originated?
16: Yeah.
0: It was an adaptation.
16: We did not know
0: Okay,
16: that.
0: We don't know that. All right. That's fine.
16: Even AI Steve has limits.
0: Okay.
16: Well, actually, our AI Steve has lots of limits.
8: Yeah.
16: That's about all he can handle is a little quiz about Plato and some facts about Monte Cristo.
0: There you go.
16: I'm going to go get me one of those for lunch today. I'm going to do that today.
8: Well, I'll tell you this,
0: very
8: though.
0: Very filling.
8: I got
0: nap.
8: An opening. Nap.
16: Oh,
8: right
16: nap.
8: After.
0: Yeah, you'll have a nap afterwards.
16: I'll just take it back and lay on the couch and eat it while I'm napping. Jules, see you in a minute.
0: Wait. 00 times over, Julie. Bye.
16: Yeah, bye.
8: Let's see.
16: What are we doing?
8: I typed in, where did the, and right away it popped up, where did the Monte Cristo sandwich originate? It's French, basically.
16: It's just the adaptation.
8: Yeah.
16: The other.
8: Yeah.
16: All right, man. BC Bank, 1868. I don't know if they were eating Monte Cristo sandwiches in 1868 in Urbana, but the Busey brothers decided to open a bank, and all these years later, they are still a part of our communities, helping businesses, helping families, helping save for different things in your life. 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
8: Look for the beautiful blue parking lot.
16: Yes. Here we go. Mr. Ken Zerski, we're rolling into you, baby doll.
8: All right.
16: Here we go, man. I just called you baby doll. That was uncomfortable. Yeah.
8: Nice.
16: Little groovy music. One of my favorite musicians that was unheralded, I believe, at least in the United States, Chris Rea.
11: Chris Rea, yeah.
8: Yeah.
16: He passed away not long ago.
8: Yeah. What was, what's the song we really liked of his?
16: Texas.
8: Going to Texas.
16: I'm going to Texas.
8: Oh,
16: yeah, that's a good song. So. What's up with you, man?
11: Peter Max died. Did you see that? Peter Max. You know Peter Max is? He was kind of a psychedelic artist. He did a lot of album covers. And he did a kind of a Beatles thing. It was very colorful and psychedelic. And
16: how do you spell his last name?
11: M-A-X, Peter Max. You don't remember Peter Max?
16: I don't think. I'm going to look up see if I recognize some of the art.
11: I texted Mark Elgini. I said, oh, Peter Max. And he goes, that's one of those guys I thought he was already dead.
16: Yeah.
11: I mean, you don't remember him. I mean, you remember him when the name comes up. I certainly did because I remember he did a lot of album covers.
16: Now I'm looking. I do kind of remember his work.
11: He did like a Statue of Liberty series that was kind of popular.
16: He was 88 years old.
11: Yeah.
16: Good going, man.
11: Yeah.
16: Everything's good with you? Life's good?
11: Yeah, the pumpkin festival's going on. Oh, I'm going to talk to the Rotary Club today up on the north side.
8: Oh.
16: Yeah. Wait a minute. Wait. Whoa.
11: Nice luncheons there.
16: Whoa. Yeah. Hold the phone. You're doing Rotary North?
12: Rotary North, yes.
16: At Barracks?
12: At Barracks, yes.
16: Well, what time is that?
12: Noonish,
16: I believe. Well, I'm not doing nothing for lunch. I might swing by,
12: yeah, come by
16: and heckle you from the crowd.
8: Greg, one day, I think it was at Rotary we spoke at, and you baked your cookies?
16: No, oh, that was Morton Rotary. Yeah. I'm not sure it was Morton Rotary. It was Morton Kiwanis, Morton, one of those service organizations. And it was the day, Ken, when the heat index was 110.
12: Oh, boy.
16: And while I spoke, I baked chocolate chip cookies in the back of my car.
8: Yeah.
16: And the inside of my car. I put a cookie sheet in the window.
8: Yep.
16: And when Ann and I got done, they were done.
8: And they were nice. Delicious.
12: And you served them then?
16: Yeah. No, well, we just ate them.
8: Yeah, they were good.
16: I do want to say this about the Pumpkin Festival, though, please. My friend Sean Major, he will be right by the roller rink.
12: Yeah.
16: And he serves a beef stew in a roasted cutout pumpkin shell.
12: Oh, my.
8: Oh.
16: You have to go get that. It is so good. So we look for him.
12: So that's the bowl. The pumpkin shell is the bowl.
16: The bowl is the pumpkin.
12: The beef stew.
16: Yeah. And then he puts beef stew in there. And he says, no, it does not taste like pumpkin spice latte. That's what he said. Yeah. There you go. Here's Ken Zersky.
12: There's a ramp closure, pretty significant. It was announced yesterday that the McCluggage Road, we've talked about McCluggage Road in Washington, they're doing the resurfacing that's down to one lane, but the McCluggage Road ramp to westbound Route 24, Boyd Parkway, is going to close today, and that's going to stay closed through November. So that's McCluggage Road going west towards ICC and McCluggage Bridge. So again, that's going to be blocked at some point today. Plus today, and any time now, because it's expected to start at 6, Prospect Road is going to be blocked between Glen and Marietta. That's in the Heights. That's for the setup of the Taste of the Heights tonight. 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
8: Morning clouds, a little sun coming out this afternoon. Very, very slight chance of rain. 87, tomorrow 84 with a slight chance of rain. And Saturday, 87 with a very slight chance of rain. Right now, it is 71.
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16: It's Greg and Dan Show on WMBD. Greg Bat and Dan DiOrio. Thursday. Here we go. Cookie Monster. Yeah. He's out. He's got. He dropped a new album. This could. Well, you know what? We should have saved this for Music Monday with Mark.
8: Yeah.
16: He's got a new song out. It's a parody song. Think Weird Al. By the way, Weird Al will be here at the Civic Center here shortly. Coming up very quickly. A new parody song of Chapel Roan's Hot to Go. He did a parody song for kids, inspiring kids to use the potty.
8: Uh-huh.
16: And it's called Got to Go.
3: Need

0: And my mom was like a savant. She could train a kid to start using the bathroom in about 24 hours.
1: Wow.
0: It was amazing. She was amazing at that.
1: So the bathroom whisperer?
0: So, yes. So everybody would bring their... Seriously, a number of people would bring babies over. Not babies, but, you know, a two-year-old or whatever you are when you're doing that. My mom was very good at that. All right. What else is going on with the world? Is looking good this weekend. We got the Morton Pumpkin Festival. Yeah. We got tonight is Taste of the Heights.
1: Yeah.
0: Let's pray that the sprinkles and the thunderstorms stay away from both of those things.
1: Mm-hmm.
0: We'll be, Paige and I are going to be in the Pumpkin Festival Parade. We are driving a giant pumpkin. We have got a pumpkin that we put a motor end in and some wheels.
1: You're going to leave.
0: We've hollowed it out.
1: You're going to leave right after the show to go and wait.
0: And get in line. Yeah. I am a little, I will tell you this. It's been years since I've been in that parade.
1: Mm-hmm.
0: I'm a little apprehensive about just getting to the staging area. I'm not quite sure where I'm going.
1: I think that's at the high school.
0: I'm not going to take your word for nothing.
1: Okay.
0: But at some point, I'll get some directions.
1: It's over there.
0: Yeah, that's my vague feeling, too. I'll just get
1: over. It's on the east side of town.
0: Here's what I'll do. I'll pull into Morton, find a policeman, and go, hey, where am I going?
1: Yeah.
0: And then he'll tell me.
1: Yeah.
0: All right, it is time to, we got news time. It's Fox first, then Julia Bradley. Good morning, Greg and Dan.
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5: The Iran conflict keeps driving up prices at the pump. I'm Dave Anthony. Fox News gas up another 7 cents today to $4.43 a gallon. Diesel surged even more. AAA's new record high price for that, $6.39. But President Trump insists the conflict will end soon, reiterating he won't allow Iran to have a nuclear weapon.
6: It's going to be a really good conclusion. It's going to be a little bit after the election, but maybe not. Maybe it's before the election.
5: That was the president at a rally last night in North Carolina.
6: This election, I'm asking you to pretend I'm on the ballot just one more time. I said that the other night.
5: Referencing his address at the Republican midterm convention as he campaigned for GOP Senate candidate Michael Wadley, who's trailing in the polls in a race against Democrat Roy Cooper. A new Fox News poll shows only 39% approve of the president's job performance, with inflation the biggest issue to most voters. 3 in 4 rate the economy only fair or poor, as the Federal Reserve, for the first time in nearly 3 years, gives us an interest rate hike aimed at tamping down inflation. Fed Chair Kevin Warsh says,
7: this summer's inflation readings do not tell me that underlying trends have meaningfully improved.
5: But the president's critical. He wants rates cut, telling reporters before boarding Air Force One,
8: the board is very hostile. They're very political. They're doing the wrong thing.
5: Back to that new Fox News poll. About 2 in 3 believe that Trump tariffs are hurting the economy. And amid a trade war with Canada and even higher tariffs, Canada's prime minister has gone to Europe for help.
9: Mark Carney's told the European Parliament in Strasbourg that Europe and Canada are strong apart, but even stronger together. He says he welcomes the invitation to his country to become an associate member of the EU, with cooperation on the economy, AI, minerals, strategy and military production. President Trump called the idea laughable, suggesting it could be a hostile act.
5: That's Fox's Jonathan Savage. The president also threatens to stop trading with Europe on many things. 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
10: WMBD Radio Local News. I'm Julia Bradley. A trial date has been set for two men accused of murder in a fatal shooting and crash last month in South Peoria. 20-year-old Karen Hopkins and 18-year-old Dorian Ellis entered not guilty pleas during a court appearance Wednesday. They will have a jury trial November 2nd. Both are accused in the deaths of 26-year-old Malik Pickett and 52-year-old Gary Traylor the morning hours of August 22nd. Pickett was shot outside the Vibes nightclub and later died, while Traylor died after allegedly being hit by the suspect vehicle. Multiple injuries were reported after a tree fell on a vehicle in Peoria's East Bluff Wednesday. A Peoria police spokesperson said the incident happened just before noon near Wisconsin and Arcadia. 4 people were taken to a hospital with no word on their condition. The area was closed for cleanup and reopened about an hour and a half later. Public Works Nick McMillian said the tree was on private property and was not city-owned. Prospect Road.

0: will be closed through tonight for Taste of the Heights. Over 20 food and drink vendors will be there. 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Event co-chair Val Swearingen says there'll be plenty of entertainment and new activities this year for kids.
1: That will be open from 6 to 8 where kids can kind of hang out. 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
3: The 25 News First Alert forecast calling for a chance of a shower or thunderstorm today. It's a low chance as most of the rain stays off to our north. Otherwise, we'll be cloudy and warm with temperatures in the mid-80s. Tomorrow, another warm day with temperatures back in the mid-80s. Partly cloudy skies, about a 20% chance of a stray shower or storm. And a 20% rain chance continues into Saturday. But warmer and muggier to start the weekend with highs in the upper 80s. From 25 News, I'm First Alert Chief Meteorologist Brian Walter for WMBD Radio.
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6: The Heights Prospect Road is scheduled to be closed this hour between Marietta Avenue and Glen Avenue. That's for the setup of tonight's Taste of the Heights. And a ramp closure today in Washington, the McCluggage Road ramp to westbound Route 24 Boyd Parkway. That is going to close and stay closed through November, all part of that McCluggage Road resurfacing project. Not a whole lot of work going on yesterday due to the weather there, but it is still down to one-lane McCluggage Road between Boyd Parkway and Business Route 24. Doesn't matter what day or time, 24-7, Oberlander Electric will be there for you when you're in need. 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
7: 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Whenever I talk about the Peoria International Airport, I make the plane thing like a little boy going through the kitchen.
8: In fact, when you get off the plane, that's what you do.
7: Yeah, whenever I get off the plane. Thanks, Mr. Pilot. And then I go off with my wings through the door. Peoria International Airport, short lines, free parking, cool place. You are helping, by the way, if you like to support local folks, shop local kind of thing. There are about 2,000 of our friends and neighbors and family members that work at the airport. Mm-hmm. Now, they don't all work for the airport necessarily. They work for the airlines or they work for the fuel company. Yeah. Rental car people. But there's about 2,000 people that depend on us flying out of there. And it makes it so easy. There's 13 direct flights. Four of them. You could leave this morning and be on a beach in a few hours right after lunch in Florida.
8: Or so if you're looking weekend, head out to Denver.
7: Or this weekend, go to Denver, drive around Colorado a little bit. Denver has turned into be one of the best things they've ever done.
8: Yeah.
7: A daily flight, around 8:50 a.m., I think is when it departs, returns 8:50 p.m. every day, mm-hmm. 7 days a week. They're killing that one because it's so easy to get to the West Coast. Wherever you're headed, it's a great connection spot. Or just hang out in Colorado.
8: Go see a concert at Red Rocks.
7: Yeah, that should be it. That is, I don't say I have a bucket list.
8: Yeah.
7: That's one. Fly out of the airport, go to that show, come home. Flypia.com.
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7: It's Greg and Dan show on WMBD. Dan?
8: Yeah.
7: Sometimes it's good to just start talking about stuff on the Greg and Dan show because you get some help, you get an assist.
8: Mm-hmm.
7: Nice person. I'm going to leave their name out of it. Just sent me, because I said I was going to be in the parade on Saturday in Morton.
8: Yeah.
7: And I'm most stressing about where to go.
8: Yeah.
7: How to get there.
8: Yeah.
7: I got the inside info.
8: Oh.
7: Secret locations. Dan, secret. Right here in an email. Super secret, double knot spy stuff. This hour, the Greg and Dan Show is brought to you by Adamerick Real Estate. Worry less, move forward. Get a hold of them today and get this process rolling with their signature marketing program, adamerick.com. I feel like you got something you're ready to go with. What do you got?
8: No.
7: You're not? You're not? Okay. Back to the show. Here's what we got going on. Interest rates up.
8: Yep.
7: Boom.
8: You know, and they were expected to raise the interest rates. A lot of people thought it was the responsible thing to do, and yet the market still, they didn't take much, like 600, 700.
7: Quarter point increase unanimously approved by the Fed's rate-setting committee, including Chairman Kevin Warsh.
8: Yep.
7: Reflects this growing concern about this little inflation thing that keeps bubbling around, that it has worsened in recent months. A lot of it is blamed on the war with Iran. President doesn't like this, although he didn't make as much noise about it as he has in the past.
8: Yeah.
7: He can't afford to do that right now. Well, it will affect... Okay. It says, well, it could affect credit card rates. Okay, everybody. Let's just look at our credit card percentage.
8: Mm-hmm.
7: How can it go higher?
8: Yeah.
7: It can't go higher. What are you going to be paying, 40%? Seriously.
8: I am lucky I don't have a credit card. I don't think I've ever had a credit card.
7: Wow, that's pretty impressive.
8: Yeah.
7: It is. It can easily be the bane of your existence if you're not careful.
8: Well, I don't have a credit card because I've never had credit. So it's hard to get a credit card.
7: That, by the way, that is not true. You own a house.
8: I know, that's true.
7: Turns out I don't have a credit card because I don't have credit. There's a comedian friend of mine, not a friend of mine, a guy I like watching, who says, you ever notice how much emphasis there is on checking your credit? Like that's the thing that helps you?
8: Yeah.
7: He goes, you can check your credit all you want, but if your credit's 400, you're still not getting anything.
8: No. I've never had a credit card.
7: Wow, that's impressive. Hey, Canada is looking to maybe tie up with the EU.
8: Mm-hmm.
7: It could become the very first associate member of the European Union.
8: And President Trump said that would be a hostile act.
7: Yeah.
8: I go, well, what's going on now between the U.S. and Canada is hostile. Of course they're going to do this. Why wouldn't you?
7: It also brought up his repeated idea, he hasn't said it in a while, when this all happened, that he wanted Canada to become the 51st state.
8: Yeah, I remember that.
7: Yeah, well, he brought it back up again yesterday. It's still unclear what associate member means. Mm-hmm. I mean, you probably can't come to all the meetings. I bet you can't come to the Christmas party.
8: Yeah, no.
7: If you're just an associate.
8: No.
7: The proposal is another sign.
8: But you still have to buy Christmas gifts for everyone. Yeah.
7: It is another sign that the rift between us and Canada is growing.
8: Yeah.
7: Which this is so strange to me. Like, what happened there? Why is that happening?
8: I don't know.
7: 6:14. In about an hour and a half, 7:40, we'll talk to Dave Johnson a little more extensively than we get a chance to do on Mondays, specifically about AI. But here's a story related. China, somebody did a big study about this or a look into it. Appears to be, anyway, far less worried about AI than us. The Morgan Stanley survey found 80% of Chinese respondents said they use AI at least weekly, compared with 54% of folks in the United States. Some U.S. tech executives have recently warned about all this advancing AI and what it could mean. Nobody in China is fretting about that. Not one person. Mm-hmm. Some people in the country told CNN that they trust their government to manage the risks. That might be a mistake, but reflecting a broader divide in the attitudes towards AI and government. Another survey, an Edelman survey, found 86% of respondents in China trust their government to do what's right, compared with 39% of people in the United States trusting the government to do to do what's right. Now, a lot of that has to do with the cultural feelings about the government. You know, you fall in line in China.
8: Yeah,
7: it's very hard to be a dissident in China. In the United States, we're all dissidents.
8: Yeah,
7: we're like, you know.
8: It's one of our strengths, Greg, is dissidents.
7: It is,
8: but
7: kind of.
8: Yeah. I just when people say, "Well, we have to do something with AI," I think most of us don't even know what AI is or can really define it. I heard someone say yesterday, well, I used AI, I used ChatGPT, and the guy goes, no, AI is planning a 50-mile road trip up the side of a mountain with all the latest tech and gadgets and having it all planned out. That's what an AI applied does. When you get on ChatGPT, that's like walking to the mailbox. It's not going on a hike.
7: I don't understand what you're talking about. It's all artificial intelligence.
8: Yeah,
7: both of them are.
8: But when
7: there
8: you
7: are two
8: talk
7: different
8: about
7: ways of using it,
8: right? When you talk about AI in office, you're talking high level applied science, not a walk to the mailbox. ChatGPT is just that's your lowest level AI. Okay. When they talk about company AI, it's very highly integrated into everything you do. They said that it's completely different.
7: Okay.
8: Someone explained
7: I don't
8: it to
7: understand
8: me.
7: What you just said, but I will wait for Dave.
8: Yeah,
7: I'll wait for Dave. Hey, the House passed a bill that would require, get ready, this is exciting.
8: Yeah.
7: That would require AM radio to be included as standard equipment in new vehicles. They passed it.
8: Mm-hmm.
7: Supporters say AM radio, we also believe this, is an important source of local news and emergency information, especially when cell and internet networks are disrupted. The AM for Every Vehicle Act, sponsored by Florida Republican Gus Belrakis and New Jersey Democrat Frank Pallone, would require automakers to provide AM radio without an additional fee. You can't put it in and go, hey, it's $800.
8: Yeah.
7: You can't do that.
8: Yeah.
7: The measure would especially affect electric vehicle makers that have removed AM radio from some models. Now it goes to the Senate for approval. I believe it will be approved. Our industry, this industry that Dan and I work in, has been lobbying on that hard for a long time. Mm-hmm. It's important.
8: Yeah.
7: It's important. I'll just remind you, when Washington was hit by the tornado all those years ago and 1,000 people lost their homes, they listened to this radio station in their cars because cell towers were down, internet was down, there was no way to watch TV.
8: Mm-hmm.
7: It was AM radio. AM radio will be there in the case of an emergency. That should be in cars. And I don't know why, you know, with all the hullabaloo about the technology of electric vehicles, the electric vehicle people say, well, the technology of the car messes with the AM signal. I got an idea. You're smart. Figure that out.
8: Yeah.
7: You're the technology people. That can't be impossible.
8: No.
7: That can't be impossible. So now they're going to have to do it. Well, they will if the Senate passes it. We'll keep an eye on that. 618 on WMBD. It's the Greg and Dan Show, Alwyn & Sons Meat Company. It's football season, people. Here we go. You get over to the couple things. 100 feet of meat, grab some chicken wings, grab some ribs, maybe some of those minute steak hamburgers and the brats. That's your grill.
8: You know, yeah. Or if you want to go easy, if you have an air fryer, they got a frozen section that has a ton of stuff. You can just
7: even buy. The pre-bread, I love the pre-breaded chicken wings.
8: Yeah.
7: Toss those in the air fryer for 15, 18 minutes.
8: Yeah.
7: Fantastic. And, of course, onion rings and french fries and all the things that go with. And if you're looking for some side salad stuff, you know, some macaroni salad, potato salad, whatever, head over to Val and the Deli folks over there, and they got you covered. The grill's open every day, 11 to 1.
8: Val and the Deli folks.
7: That's a good band name.
8: Yeah.
7: Alwyn & Sons Meat Company, War Memorial and Wisconsin in the Heights. 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
15: Announcing yesterday there's going to be some temporary ramp closures tomorrow on Route 6 in Knoxville, Route 6, Route 29. But traffic spotters have reported some of the message boards saying some of the ramp closures may be today and may include ramps at Route 6 and Route 150. It's an ever-changing thing there, the ramps that open and close. So we'll let you know. Currently, all ramps are open there at Route 6 and or Memorial Drive. If everything goes as scheduled, then this hour, Prospect Road will be blocked in the Heights between Marietta and Glen Avenue. That's for the setup for the Taste of the Heights tonight. Another ramp closure is scheduled. This more long term. This is in Washington, the McCluggage Road ramp to westbound Boyd Parkway, or Route 24 Boyd Parkway. That ramp's going to be blocked through November. 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
8: Only about a 20% chance of rain. AM clouds, afternoon sun, 87 tomorrow and Saturday. Slight chance of some thunderstorms. Otherwise, 84 tomorrow, 87 on Saturday. Right now, 71.
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0: Todd Walker was kind. We heard about it back in April of 2018. We said, way to go, Todd. Every day we try to find people doing kind things. What's that guy's name, Danny, that does the show before ours?
1: Gordon Deal.
0: Gordon Deal.
1: Yeah.
0: I heard Gordon Deal do this story this morning.
1: Yep, yep.
0: And it is a good one. This has to do with a restaurant and a chef. The restaurant is called the Deep Run Roadhouse. Mm-hmm. It is barbecue, Tex-Mex, and comfort food.
1: Yeah.
0: Located in Henrico, Virginia. Chef Andrew Griffin is the guy that runs that place. The other day, he was getting ready to open a new location. They have another one. When a woman showed up, she got dropped off by her local senior transportation company. Mm-hmm. She got dropped off, then they left because she was going to have lunch there. She was older, and her name was Miss Duke. That could not be sweeter. Miss Duke did not realize that this restaurant wasn't open yet. It was a new location. They were still working on it. And so Chef Griffin happened to be there because he was working on getting this place open. And he talked to her and he said, "I'm sorry, we're not open." And she said, "Oh, okay. I guess I'll have to walk home." And she said, and he said, "No, that's not a good idea. I'll give you a ride." And then as they got into his vehicle, he began thinking about his own grandma and what life would have been like for her as she grew older. She's long since gone. And he thought, "Well, I bet this lady doesn't have any food to make." So he took her to another restaurant.
1: Yeah, took her to lunch.
0: He took her to lunch, and they had lunch, and then he took her home. And so all kinds of people are shining the light on this guy. What you did for Miss Duke is just a small piece of what you do for all of these people on a daily basis. That was the owner of the Deep Run Roadhouse restaurant talking to and about the chef. It really tells us what kind of character you have and how much you care about your people. That's a nice thing.
1: Yeah.
0: That's a sweet thing. And this guy, the chef, he looks to be 30. So Miss Duke and the chef. Oh, Miss Duke and the Chef, that's a TV show.
1: Yes.
0: Miss Duke and the Chef, starring Betty White as Miss Duke. The amount of stories that are out there like that are plentiful. If you see them, you don't have to be them. You don't have to be in them. You don't have to have done it. You don't have to have witnessed it. Those are all great. But if you just see one, send it our way. Greg.Batten at 1470WMBD.com. All right. Stuff later on in the show. We'll talk to Steve. No, there's nobody named Steve coming on the show.
1: No, unless the dog, Steve.
0: That would be so great. We do have a dog coming in,
1: yeah,
0: a part of the Sam's Rescue operation. If that dog turns out to be Steve, that's going to be unbelievable.
1: Yeah.
0: I will retire. The fact of the matter is Dave Johnson's coming in.
1: Yeah.
0: He's going to talk to us extensively about AI at 7:40. And then Coach
1: AI Dedman, Steve.
0: AI Steve.
1: Yeah.
0: And then Coach Dedman of the Bradley Braves baseball team, they have started their – well, they do a thing. They've started practice. They practice, and by the way, practices are open to anybody. If you want to go watch, you can go over to Dozer Park, sit there and watch for a while. That'd be fun to do.
1: Yeah.
0: They are in that fall season where they play a few games. I don't think it really counts towards the actual standings of the Missouri Valley Conference. And then they break over the holidays, and then they come back in the spring and start doing their big season. He's going to bring a couple of pitchers in today, Danny.
1: Yeah.
0: A couple of pitchers. They're not belly itchers.
1: No.
0: And we'll visit with them at 8:40. We'll watch what's going on with the weather because here's what we want. We want the Pumpkin Festival to go off without a hitch.
1: Mm-hmm.
0: Tonight's Taste of the Heights, we want that to go off without a hitch. There's just so many things going on in the fall around Central Illinois. You hope that the weather cooperates with it. Now, we're still going to be hot. It's going to be up in the mid-80s again today. We need to bring this down.
1: Yeah, 87 today, 87 on Saturday.
0: And did you see a story that we'll talk about later, $35 million Ponzi scheme that bilked dozens of people, including Travis Kelce?
1: Oh.
0: He got taken for a bunch of money. A Ponzi scheme. You don't hear about that much anymore. But it's the best way to make money.
1: Yeah.
0: You go, give me money, and then I'll give you money.
1: Yeah.
0: And then I start giving you money based on the other people giving me money, and it always runs out of money. They always run out of money.
1: Yeah.
0: But it seems like a good idea at the time.
1: I don't think I'll fall prey to that because someone says, hey, why don't you give me money? My answer usually is no.
0: It is 6:30. 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
3: Fox News, I'm Gianna Gelosi. President Trump expected to bring together top tech leaders with Chinese President Xi Jinping next week as the AI debate heats up, with some pushing to keep moving forward while others call for a pause over safety concerns. Fox's Madeline Rivera.
4: Yesterday, Senator Bernie Sanders held a briefing on AI with industry experts, and one of those panelists says lawmakers have perhaps a year to rein in AI.
5: It's something like a little Chernobyl, this Hugging Face accident, where a lot of AIs escaped the bans that were put on them. These were rogue agents.
3: Meantime, for the first time in 3 years, the Federal Reserve is raising its benchmark interest rate by a quarter of a percentage point, part of an effort to cool inflation. Affordability remains a top priority for Americans ahead of the midterms. That, according to a new Fox News poll. 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
6: WMBD Radio Local News, I'm Julia Bradley. Peoria police are looking for who was responsible after a teenager was shot early Wednesday morning. Officers responded after 6 shots were fired near Madison Park Terrace and Ann Street just after 12:15 a.m. Police learned a 14-year-old girl suffered a gunshot wound to the foot and was located near Proctor and Southwestern. She was taken to a hospital. A search for a potential suspect had negative results. The Peoria Public Schools Board needs a couple more weeks to begin crafting a new strategic plan. The board tabled a contract with K through 12 Coalition to develop and see through a new 5-year plan at a cost of more than $32,000, with $9,000 coming from donations. Board member Sarah Howard says she wants more information about the deal before committing to the plan, saying the contract was not included in board documents.
7: I feel better seeing the contract first before voting to pass it.
6: Superintendent Jerry Bell vouched for the company, saying he's worked with K through 12 Coalition previously. He also urged the board not to wait on the issue as the district is operating under an expired strategic plan. Morton's 60th Pumpkin Festival is underway. The Chamber's Kim Littweiler says that's where you'll find all of your favorite pumpkin eats.
8: Pumpkin ice cream, pumpkin chili, pumpkin donuts, pumpkin cupcakes, all of those things are being prepared and brought in.
6: The Pumpkin Drive-Thru opens this morning with donuts and scones on Detroit Avenue. Saturday's events include the Pumpkin Pancake Breakfast, the Pumpkin Classic, and the Pumpkin Festival Parade. More news in 30 minutes or as it breaks, and always at WMBDRadio.com.
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10: The 25 News First Alert forecast calling for a chance of a shower or thunderstorm today. It's a low chance as most of the rain stays off to our north. Otherwise, we'll be cloudy and warm with temperatures in the mid-80s. Tomorrow, another warm day with temperatures back in the mid-80s. Partly cloudy skies, about a 20% chance of a stray shower or storm. And a 20% rain chance continues into Saturday, but warmer and muggier to start the weekend with highs in the upper 80s. From 25 News, I'm First Alert Chief Meteorologist Brian Walder for WMBD Radio.
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12: Yeah, without as much rain as we were seeing yesterday morning, we'll likely see the resurfacing crews back. There wasn't much work going on yesterday. McCluggage Road, just the lane closures there in Washington. As part of that work now, the ramp's going to close. This surprise announcement yesterday that the ramp from McCluggage Road to westbound Route 24 Boyd Parkway will close, and it's not temporary. That's going to stay closed through November. So again, that's the McCluggage Road ramp to westbound Boyd Parkway, Route 24. If everything went as scheduled, scheduled, and Prospect Road is closed in the Heights. That's scheduled closed this hour between Marietta Avenue and Glen Avenue, and that is for the setup of tonight's Taste of the Heights. 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
0: All right. It is mid-September. And you thought to yourself, let's see, Danny, let's do the calendar.
1: Okay.
0: We're 2 months away from Thanksgiving.
1: Mm-hmm.
0: It is possible, if the job isn't huge, that the C.T. Gabbert folks can still get you covered before the holiday season hits. That's what we do, try to get you thinking that way back in the spring. Hey, you last year thought about this. You thought about doing something in your kitchen or doing something in the family room where everyone gathers at the holiday time. That's okay. Give them a holler. If you can think of it, they can do it. Now, it is scheduling, right? You have to give them enough time.
1: And first of all, they got to get materials.
0: You got to get material. And first, we got to come to grips with what it is.
1: Yeah.
0: As you hear some of the commercials that Chuck and some of his customers are in, it is a process where they come over to your house and noodle it out.
1: Yeah.
0: And Chuck literally does, he's an artist, and he'll sketch things on his pad,
1: mm-hmm.
0: and then he turns that into this beautiful remodeling job. It's amazing.
1: Yeah.
0: It's absolutely amazing.
1: In fact, they were doing one where they were remodeling kind of a breakfast nook area, mm-hmm. expansion part of the kitchen, and they drew these chairs. They're like, we want those chairs.
0: Yeah. What do you think? So we had to go find the chairs.
1: Yeah.
0: The bottom line is this. 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
0: It's Greg and Dan show on WMBD. Greg Batten and Dan DiOrio. 6:40, Thursday. Going to be a warm day. Maybe a tiny chance of rain, but not much. If it happens, it'll just be like a pop-up thing. U.S. District Judge Bluestone, Judge Bluestone, that's a good name, ordered 38-year-old Siddharth Jawar to repay $31 million in restitution to victims he defrauded from 2016 to 2023, including Kansas City Chiefs tight end Travis Kelce. He took $35 million from people in a Ponzi scheme. He was sentenced yesterday.
1: What was the scheme?
0: Well, the scheme was, and by the way, there's no details on how Kelce got victimized, but if he's probably like everyone else, a Ponzi scheme is always kind of the same. He ran a investment company called Swift Arc Capital, and authorities say it was classic. He used money from new investors to repay the older investors. So the first group comes in. You get the first 10 investors.
1: Yeah.
0: And you promise them a certain return on their money. Mm-hmm. Well, you're not investing it properly. In fact, you're not investing it at all. You're using the money. So you got to get other investors and use their money then to pay the first investors as if you are really doing what you promised to do. And then you got to go... Then you got to go get the third group to pay the second group. That's how that works.
1: That sounds like a lot of work.
0: It's exhausting. I think if you just would have been honest, you would have probably been all right.
1: Yeah.
0: You are always trying to figure out how to pay the current investor by getting new investors.
1: What is it that your uncle always said? Robbing Peter to pay Paul.
0: Yeah, robbing Peter to pay Paul. That's a. I think that actually, well, that's not in the Bible, but it is. Where did that come from?
1: Uncle Louie?
0: Maybe, yeah. According to the U.S. Attorney's Office, his failure to begin repaying his victims was a major factor in his sentencing. He got $35 million. He's only going to have to pay back 31 for some reason. Of the 35 they took in, they only invested 10. Now, in a kind of related story, yesterday, the House of Representatives, which, by the way, the Speaker released a day early, the House is, you guys can go home, we're closed, because he was trying to avoid an impeachment vote on Pete Hegseth.
1: Ah. That Thomas Massie has put forward. Mm. Yeah.
0: But listen to this one. This is how you and I and all of us listening right now and hanging out here in the studio are different from other people. And the other people I'm talking about are billionaires. Billionaire investor Leon Black. I have no idea who that guy is. Mm-hmm. Do you?
1: No.
0: He was yesterday held in contempt of Congress for refusing to comply with subpoenas as part of the congressional investigation into Jeffrey Epstein. Now, because he did that and the Congress did that, now it has been kicked to the Justice Department to decide whether to pursue criminal prosecution. This is a long-running probe with this guy and others like him. He said, "I'm not giving you anything." It is required. If Congress says you need to turn over your documents, you need to turn over your documents. Even the non-disclosure agreements that he had with Jeffrey Epstein. He's just going to not do it. My guess is nothing will happen to that guy. If you and I tried to pull that nonsense, because we don't have enough money to fight it, the whole world would fall. Our worlds would fall apart. Of course, we're not. I mean, the caveat there is it's only real rich people that were involved with Jeffrey Epstein, right? Mm-hmm. So they all can play that legal game.
1: Speaking of that, Tucker Carlson, who I can't figure out where he falls these days.
0: He has switched his tone a lot. I saw him blasting Sean Hannity on a thing this morning.
1: Well, speaking with Vanity Fair, Tucker Carlson said that he warned the president about the political ramifications of withholding the Epstein files in the summer of 2025 when Trump was facing scrutiny, right? He said, my position from the beginning with Trump, I said it to Trump, was I don't understand why you would ever keep any of this stuff secret. And I got a bunch of different answers. I don't feel any need to cover up for Epstein. You shouldn't either, Mr. President. So he's kind of going after the president a little bit.
0: Well, and the thing I saw yesterday, and I don't know how long ago it was.
1: By the way, he said the order to cover it up came directly from Trump.
0: Really?
1: Yeah.
0: Yeah, he's changed completely. Oh, well, not completely, but a lot about how he thinks about the administration mm-hmm. and some of the people in the administration. He went off on Sean Hannity, this thing I watched this morning. Mm-hmm. Just something fierce. It was amazing. Stuff we're not going to get to?
1: Yeah.
0: I like these kind of silly things. Yellowstone Park, the park's geology team, pick up things that people leave around the hydrothermal areas, you know, those boiling pots of water. They have released the list of things they have picked up around Old Faithful in the last few months. 54 camera lens caps, 47 hair ties, 17 pacifiers, 20 hotel key cards, 42 pencils, 36 pair of sunglasses, 5 AirPods, 3 Delta flight pins, an inhaler, 3 golf tees, and 1 single Uno card. Okay, that's the one. That's the one. Who has an Uno card in their pocket, and why did you leave it at Old Faithful?
1: Maybe there's some symbolic significance.
0: I wondered if they were doing some kind of ceremony.
1: Yeah.
0: Maybe like some kind of witch move or something.
1: Uno voodoo?
0: Uno voodoo? Maybe. Maybe. 647 WMBD. It's Greg and Dan show.
1: Car ownership costs in the U.S. has risen 50% since 2020. With repair costs surging 70% in the last 5 years. I know it costs over $400 to get your oil changed right now.
0: earlier this week, there was a news story because of the oil pricing going up.
1: Yeah.
0: That Costco was limiting the amount of oil you could buy
1: right.
0: of their home brand, the Kirkland brand, because of the new price of oil. They were worried about people probably hoarding it or whatever. Mm-hmm. And then Dan went down the rabbit hole of finding out how much oil changes are now.
1: Yeah.
0: And just to be clear, I know you're being sarcastic about $400, but they are expensive.
1: But they're over $100 now, right?
0: Yeah, it's pretty close. Yeah, I think if you come in on it also depends on your car.
1: Yeah.
0: If you come in under $100, you're doing good.
1: Yeah.
0: I think you're doing good.
1: Okay. Yeah. I got to get mine changed.
0: Well, you know the other way to do it, and I think it's fine. Is you just wait until your car says you need oil and just keep putting new oil in. Eventually, you have changed it.
1: Yeah.
0: You know what I'm saying?
1: If you have an older car.
0: Yeah. If it's leaking a little bit, you've eventually changed it.
1: Yeah.
0: 648 on WMBD.
1: By the way, auto insurance rates have gone up. We've talked about this. Maintenance costs. The average cost of car insurance in 2026 is $2,124 per year.
0: Wow. Yeah. I can see that.
1: Yeah.
0: All right, 649 on WMBD. I think I've told you the time 8 times in the last 30 seconds. Here's the story. Modern Gentleman is open Tuesday through Friday from 10 to 5. 9 to 4 on Saturday, closed Sunday, Monday. What is the Modern Gentleman, you say? It is the coolest men's clothing store you've ever been in. I just think it is outstanding. The design of the store, first of all, is cool. Aaron and Heidi are a lifelong clothiers, as Dan says. There are people dedicated to fashion. They like mm-hmm. it.
1: They've been in the fashion business all their lives.
0: And don't let the word fashion throw you off.
1: Yeah.
0: Some of us fellas were like, wait a minute.
1: Yeah.
0: No. This is looking sharp in a button-down shirt and a tie, cool belt, nice slacks.
1: Or
0: off you go to work.
1: Casual.
0: Yeah, very casual.
1: Really, if you like casual clothing but still want to look sharp and have comfortable casual clothing for work, that's the place to go.
0: Up to 70% off on their left, what they have left of summer clothing. It's right inside the front door. And then the fall is sitting in the back just waiting to go. Mm-hmm. Cool sport coats, cool vests are back. I'm wearing a vest today.
1: Yeah.
0: Vests are back.
1: Yep.
0: And just cool accessories all there at the Modern Gentleman for you fellas. Ladies who buy for your fellas, get down there to see them. 800 block of Southwest Adams in the Warehouse District, right across from Zion, the Modern Gentleman.
12: Westbound 474 just tightening up now, is approaching Route 6. Now Route 6 down to one lane both directions, not bad, but maybe some ramp closures. Possibly some of the message boards say could be today some ramp closures, but IDOT announcing some temporary ramp closures for tomorrow at Route 6 and Knoxville, and Route 6 and Route 29 in Mossville. If everything went as scheduled, then Prospect Road is blocked in the Heights, set up for the Taste of the Heights. That's Prospect Road between Marietta and Glenn. And just don't have the camera view to confirm it, but the McCluggage Road ramp to westbound Boyd Parkway, Route 24, is scheduled to shut down at some point today. That's going to be a long-term closure, as that will be blocked until or through November. Again, the McCluggage Road ramp to westbound Route 24, Boyd Parkway. Doesn't matter what day or time, 24/7, Overlander Electric will be there for you in your need. 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
1: Yesterday, Greg, I was in the store and overheard one of the funniest lines. Just a conversation, yeah. Funniest lines I ever heard.
0: What was it?
1: Two people were talking, and one said, "Wow, he's a big guy for a vegan."
0: Where does he get all these calories from?
1: Yeah. Hey, 87 today, AM clouds, slight chance of rain, like 20% chance, PM sun. Tomorrow, isolated thunderstorms, 30% chance of rain, 84, 87 on Saturday again, with about a 30% chance of isolated thunderstorms. Right now, 71.
0: 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We'll be there broadcasting on the morning of the 3rd. 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
0: It's Greg and Dan show on WMBD. We had that Blaine's Farm and Fleet commercial there, and they talked about buying a shovel.
1: Mm-hmm.
0: You know, if you went into a hardware store and you bought a shovel, nobody's going to say much. If you buy 6 of them, somebody's calling the cops. I would. I was like, hey, a guy just came in here, bought 6 shovels. I think something's going on. I watch enough crime shows. I know what's going on. When's the last time you bought a shovel? I haven't bought a shovel in my adult life, I don't think.
1: Yeah.
0: Really? Seriously. The shovels I have are my dad's.
1: Yeah.
0: Which probably are my grandfather's.
1: Yeah, it would be interesting to look back and see. Up until 12 years ago, I had from my grandma an Electrolux canister vacuum from the 50s.
0: Do you still use it? Back in, I mean, just a few years ago?
1: Yeah,
0: those are nice.
1: 10, 12 at least. But yeah, but for the longest time, I had
0: and our parents and grandparents were good at this because they valued the dollar more than I think we do now. They took care of tools.
1: Yeah.
0: My grandpa like sharpened shovels and, you know, oiled them and made sure they looked shiny.
1: Yeah.
0: All of those things because you didn't want to have to go buy another one.
1: Mm-hmm.
0: So yeah, they did hand them down.
1: Yeah.
0: Electrolux, oh man. That was like the Sherman tank of vacuum cleaners.
1: Oh my gosh, yes.
0: Hey, I ran across this morning. This is interesting. The World Bank Group listed all the countries with the highest life expectancies. What country? You're never going to guess it, so I'll just tell you. Monaco is the country that has the highest life expectancy of 86.4 years, followed by San Marino, Liechtenstein, Switzerland, and then Japan was in a tie with Andorra for 5th. We, in the United States, with all that we have and all the things that we do, we are 48th in life expectancy.

0: long tend to be wealthy, and they have solid healthcare systems. The question is, do we have that? We have good health. You know, we're very proud of our healthcare here in Peoria, OSF and Carl and everybody. They do a good job. But nationally, are we must not be nationally that great, or at least have the access to it that we think we do. Maybe we're spoiled here living here.
1: I think it's part of it is how we eat. You know, for years we had the poisonous food pyramid.
0: Well, that's true.
1: That came from the government.
0: Well, and this is part of that. Capri Sun announced today the Big Gulp pouch, three times the normal Capri Sun size. Yeah. So just jack your kid up with a bunch of sugar water.
1: I always say this, but remember old Jack LaLanne, 90 years old, used to do push-ups on Oprah, said shop the outside of the store.
0: Yeah. 7 o'clock, WMBD, Greg and Dan, good morning.
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4: Rallying Republicans again. I'm Dave Anthony, Fox News. President Trump again telling supporters to pretend he's on the ballot in November. And as gas prices get pumped up even more because of the Iran conflict, he said at a rally in North Carolina,
5: "That war's going to end very soon. Watch. You just watch."
4: But a new Fox News poll shows a lot of worry about the economy. 3 in 4 say it's just fair or poor.
6: More than 3 times as many say they're financially falling behind rather than getting ahead, which is why President Trump is pushing back hard on the sentiment that Democrats will be better than Republicans at handling those top concerns.
5: The Democrats gave us the dark age of America, and we turned it into the golden age.
6: In North Carolina, President Trump stumping for Republican candidate Michael Whatley, arguing the higher gas prices imposed by the Iran war are justified, given the threat that he had to address.
4: Fox's Jackie Henrich at the White House. The U.S. is under more scrutiny over the Iran conflict.
7: Human rights experts commissioned by the United Nations say they found reasonable grounds to believe the U.S. committed war crimes in 2 strikes on Iran. They include a missile attack that hit a school in the southern city Minab. Iran state media says 168 people were killed, most of them children.
4: Fox's Jonathan Savage. The U.S. military says it does not target civilians. President Trump has blamed Ukraine in part for diesel's record high prices, calling for an end to attacks on Russian fuel facilities. This is the House follows the Senate, sending him a bill to impose new sanctions on Russia trying to end that war.
8: Named after late Senator Lindsey Graham, nearly a year and a half after it was introduced. It includes targeting Russia's shadow fleet and grants the president the authority to impose secondary tariffs on buyers of Russian oil and gas.
4: Fox's Molly Lyon. And as the president considers signing that, he's also warning Europe. Allowing Canada to be an associate member of the European Union may be a hostile act. Amid a U.S.-Canada trade dispute warning, he could stop trading with Europe on many things. 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
9: WMBD Radio Local News, I'm Julia Bradley. A trial date has been set for 2 men accused of murder in a fatal shooting and crash last month in South Peoria. 20-year-old Karen Hopkins and 18-year-old Dorian Ellis entered not guilty pleas during a court appearance yesterday. They'll have a jury trial on November 2nd. Both are accused in the deaths of 26-year-old Malik Pickett and 52-year-old Gary Traylor in the early morning hours of August 22nd. Pickett was shot outside the Vibes nightclub and later died, while Traylor died after allegedly being hit by the suspect vehicle. Multiple injuries were reported after a tree fell on a vehicle in Peoria's East Bluff yesterday. Peoria police say the incident happened just before noon near Wisconsin and Arcadia. 4 people were taken to a hospital with no word on their condition. The area was closed for cleanup and reopened about an hour and a half later. Public Works' Nick McMillian said that the tree was on private property and not city-owned. Taste of the Heights returns to Prospect Road's Restaurant Road tonight. Over 20 food and drink vendors will participate, with the majority of them Heights businesses. The others are still from the Peoria area. The Chamber's Val Swearingen says you can buy taste tokens for $1 a piece at booths on site.
10: They are free to walk around the event and go to different vendors and sample different foods. There's also a dirty soda place this year.
9: There'll be live entertainment and family-friendly activities as well. Taste of the Heights runs from 5 to 9 tonight. Swearingen says, though

0: 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You can park at any parking lot nearby. 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
3: The 25 News First Alert forecast calling for a chance of a shower or thunderstorm today. It's a low chance as most of the rain stays off to our north. Otherwise, we'll be cloudy and warm with temperatures in the mid-80s. Tomorrow, another warm day with temperatures back in the mid-80s. Partly cloudy skies, about a 20% chance of a stray shower or storm. And a 20% rain chance continues into Saturday, but warmer and muggier to start the weekend with highs in the upper 80s. From 25 News, I'm First Alert Chief Meteorologist Brian Walter for WMBD Radio.
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6: Northbound Route 6 is tightening up now, approaching War Memorial Drive. Now, there are some work crews off on the right side there. Looks like the ramp's still open. You never know. It could be blocking off some of those ramps. We have heard message boards with possible ramp closures today at Route 6 and War Memorial Drive. IDOT announcing that tomorrow there could be temporary ramp closures at Route 6 in Knoxville and Route 6 and Route 29 in Mossville. No problems on I-74. They'll be heading westbound towards the Murray Baker Bridge. The McCluggage Road resurfacing work, there wasn't much work yesterday, but the lane closures are still there. And then the announcement yesterday afternoon that the McCluggage Road ramp to westbound Route 24 Boyd Parkway is going to close today through November. Touchdown on savings at Hy-Vee tomorrow through Sunday. 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
15: So, House Democrats pass with some Republican votes to end the Iraq war for a third time. Trump says U.S. hopefully nearing end of Iran wars. And I'm like, this isn't even close to over.
7: Oh, no, I don't think so either.
15: I mean, Iran and the Houthis exchanging strikes with Saudi Arabia. Some are saying that... the Saudi prince is kind of, you know, enemies are closing in, and the allies that were there before, they really don't know what to do with Iran and all these, other groups that are attached to them, some in Iraq, of course, the Houthis. And so this, it appears to be that who is running Iran, and it seems to be the Revolutionary Guard Council. And they seem to be getting a little more bold these days. It's like this could be gas prices and everything could be for a while.
7: I do get a kick out of, you know, the president is known to say things will be better in 2 weeks.
15: Yeah.
7: About a lot of things.
15: Yeah.
7: His new one now is, well, after the election, it'll be better. And he said that yesterday about the war. He goes, I think after the election, it'll probably be over. There's no basis on that. I mean,
15: no one asked the other people who are involved mm-hmm. about that.
7: We're going to have a hard time getting out of that. Speaking of that, yeah. Secretary of Defense Pete Hegseth is under fire by a lot of people. And there was going to be today a paperwork filed to impeach him. Mm-hmm. Mike Johnson, the Speaker of the House, decided to end Congress's session a day early so that could not happen. Mm-hmm. And so everybody was sent home. They did. I know you've heard a couple of commercials this morning, probably, encouraging lawmakers to pass the Save AM Radio Act. And they did that yesterday. Mm-hmm. So the House passed it, and now it'll go over to the Senate. This is requiring car manufacturers to include an AM radio in the car at no extra cost. You can't, like, fee this into existence. It's got to be the way it's always been. The EVs are the ones that took it out because they claimed that the EV technology with all that electricity messes with the AM signal, so it doesn't work anyway. And the Congress said tough noogies on that, figure it out. And so that's good news for our business. That's not even really that good news for our business. That doesn't matter. What matters is AM radio is important in the case of an emergency. And we've proven that time and time again over the years, and I think Congress is listening to that, and I can't believe that the Senate would vote that down. So we'll have to follow that. Mm-hmm. 7:13.
15: Elsewhere, back to the pressures that are going on with our economy. The Fed did hike the Fed rates a quarter point. The Dow fell. By the way, Dow back up 500 today. Even though most economists thought it was a good idea, first rate hike in 3 years, up to 4%, the target for the Fed of inflation is still at 2%. They may do another rate hike again this fall. So, and the Fed Chair Warren said inflation still may rise, oil and diesel uncertain around the world. So they may have another rate hike coming this fall.
7: In the world of things I can't believe we're talking about and worrying about, considering all the bad things that are going on that we should address, like $40 trillion in debt. Mm-hmm. Hey, I know. Where are the Epstein files? When are we going to arrest those people?
15: I don't know.
7: And then other things. The president is looking to tear down the Kennedy Center if his name is not put back on the building. That's the latest. He said the Kennedy Center will be ripped down, quote, those are his words, if he does not get recognition for renovating the building. The Kennedy Center was opened in 1971 as a living memorial to President Kennedy. Last year, Congress appropriated $250 million for its renovation. By the way, I saw some numbers on the Kennedy Center's finances.
15: Mm-hmm.
7: Flush with money a year ago. They had $40 million in cash and assets of $550 million. They weren't broke. The place was not broken. It did need a renovation.
15: Mm-hmm.
7: So Congress said, okay, hey, this is our deal. We'll give them $250 million. President Trump replaced the majority members of the board with people that are on his side of things. Tuesday, a federal judge blocked the center from adding Mr. Trump's name to the building after it was ordered to be removed, and it was removed. Then he was asked about the ruling by reporters yesterday. And he said, quote, the administration should certainly have recognition because, frankly, if we don't do that, it's going to close. It'll end up being ripped down. And so last night, photos began circulating him on a plane looking at plans that had a header of the Kennedy Center demolition on them. I don't know if those were real photos or not, but
15: I doubt if that would happen.
7: I think there would be an uprising.
15: I really do.
7: I was surprised, boy, though, however, I did think, well, those places have trouble with money and so on.
15: Right.
7: That maybe they were in financial straits. They were not as of 2025. What else you got?
15: Dave Johnson of Pearl Technologies coming in. We'll be talking AI. I don't know where all these worst case scenarios are coming from, but this was, according to Axios, Sam Sabin and Bradley Olson, they said an unprecedented wave of AI powered, human driven cyber attacks is coming. And it's far more of an urgent risk than theoretical conversations about AI wiping out humanity. They're calling it the Great September AI Panic, which is spread from boardrooms to Congress to American households. But they're saying it may have missed the point. Powerful models with advanced cybersecurity capabilities are already allowing attackers to bypass the human bottleneck that has long prevented most hacking campaigns from reaching the industrial scale. And the thing about it is, and Dave Johnson said this, AI in and of itself is emotionless and is not evil. But the people behind that's what I don't get. This
7: humans.
15: Whole time.
7: Humans are always the problem.
15: Yeah.
7: We'll talk to Dave in 20 minutes, by the way, related, and then we got to go. Politico released a poll today. 2 out of every 3 Americans are concerned, quote unquote, about AI and the risks that it might pose. Mm-hmm. The problem is we're concerned, but we don't know. You know what I mean? I have a concern about a lot of things. I don't know about a lot of things. Mm-hmm. I don't know about the I can't think of a good example, but I also don't know about the AI. Are these risks that we're hearing about something I should stress about or not?
15: Mm-hmm.
7: Maybe Dave will help us with that in 20 minutes. 718 on WMBD. It's Greg and Dan's show. Hope you're doing okay today. Dan and I are very excited to tell you about this. We sat down with the folks of the Bloody Mary Brunch Company the other day.
15: Yeah.
7: And if you want to talk about Peoria family, dining out with your friends and family, your buddies, your girlfriends, whatever. Yeah. This is it. The Harold family's been in the restaurant business in Peoria at least 60 years. If you go back to Grandpa in the Heights,
15: yeah,
7: he had a bakery back even before that.
15: Yeah.
7: They are entrenched in local ownership of restaurants. And the Bloody Mary Brunch Company opened here a while ago at the corner of Sheridan and Glenn. 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They don't go, all right, now it's 11 o'clock.
15: So I could have shrimp and grits for breakfast or for dinner.
7: You could do whatever you want.
15: Yeah.
7: And we were talking about Monte Cristo sandwiches earlier today. Found out they sell those.
15: Yeah.
7: I'm swinging by today to get one of those for lunch. They, of course, have Bloody Marys and mimosas if you're doing that kind of celebratory brunch kind of thing.
15: Mm-hmm.
7: Or it's just you're having breakfast before you go to work on a Tuesday. It's the Bloody Mary Brunch Company. 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
15: Oh, that sounds good.
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14: Westbound 474, a little tight at Route 6. Not too bad at War Memorial Drive. You'll see a work crew there. There's a ramp open to War Memorial Drive from northbound Route 6. Hard to tell there. It could be blocked at some point. There are ramp closures scheduled blocked tomorrow at Knoxville and Route 6 and Route 6 and Route 29 in Mossville. No other delays that we're seeing. I-74 westbound still looks good. Murray Baker Bridge, McCluggage Row will likely see road crews back there. The resurfacing works part of that work. The announcement made yesterday that the ramp from McCluggage Road to westbound Route 24 Boyd Parkway is going to close through November. That starts today. Touchdown on savings at Hy-Vee tomorrow through Sunday. 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
7: What happened, Dan?
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7: Oh.
15: Prime Video.
7: For all you fancy people.
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7: 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It's all tied together.
15: Oh, man. What about the rest of us Americans?
7: Well, I don't know what the four of you are going to do.
15: 87 today. Clouds in the morning.
7: Sorry about that. I turned your mic off in the middle of that. Sorry.
15: About a 20% chance of rain. To slight chance again tomorrow, 84. Slight chance of isolated storms on Saturday, 87. Right now, 71.
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7: It's Greg and Dan on WMBD. Our buddy Ken Zerski's here. Hi, Ken.
24: Hello.
7: So we're going to get right to this.
24: Yeah.
7: There was a horrific helicopter crash involving a news helicopter in L.A. the last couple of days, killing three people total.
24: Yeah.
7: And it did make me think of it. Of course, you and I and Danny have been friends a long time. Many years ago, you were involved in a crash landing.
24: Yes.
7: You didn't crash and things didn't explode. But tell us that story again.
24: Well, a very similar situation to what you might have seen, some chilling video from the kind of cockpit. If you see the view of the crash, you know, the where they were reporting on that
7: The bus crash.
24: But you hear the reporter and you hear the engine kind of weird, whir down. You know, you hear it, and then it kind of goes up and down. And, you know, very similar to where we were at. We weren't in a helicopter, but we were in a single-engine Cessna high wing.
7: Right.
24: That the engine quit.
7: And so all of a sudden, by the way, you're in the plane. Yeah. You're doing your reports.
24: Yes.
7: You're not flying it. And your pilot buddy, what's his first name?
24: I don't remember.
7: Anyway, your pilot buddy goes, and then it gets quiet?
24: Yeah. It gets quiet.
7: Did you hear it?
24: It gets quiet, and you see the propeller. You see that sticking up.
7: I never thought about that.
24: Yeah, and the planes are loud. You wear those heavy headphones, so it was startling, you know, because you're like, well, what is this? And you hear that startling kind of confusing voice in the reporter in that video in the helicopter thinking the same thing. Well, wait a minute, what's going on? I'm hearing the engine kind of die down. And then the last word you hear is her saying, can we go back up? Because obviously they're starting to lose it.
7: Right.
24: And it's a different situation. I try to point this out with a helicopter. And helicopters are safe, don't get me wrong, but I always felt safer being in a plane if something went bad.
7: Because you could glide down, which
24: we did.
7: Yeah.
24: And you know what saved us is we had a place to go. You know, had we been over a Chicago neighborhood, we probably would have went into a building or hit the road.
15: So you were out in the western suburbs,
24: Western suburbs. It was a industrial park that was kind of empty. It was being built, and so it was mostly mud and dirt, and we were able to stick it there. But with a helicopter, you can't do that. You know, it's the only thing that can save you is something they call auto rotate, which means that you're if your blade stops, right, the engine stops, you want to be high enough where you can catch some air and that blade will start to spin again, so you could at least slow down enough where maybe you can hit and survive the hit, right?
7: Yeah.
24: Now, this burst into flames right as it hit. I'm not sure how hard they hit, but either way, that's what probably killed them.
7: When you saw that story, I got 1 minute here. Do you flash back a little bit?
24: Oh, absolutely. Especially the video they had of the... And I'm surprised they released that.
7: Because me too.
24: It's
7: pretty gripping.
24: Because we were all like looking at each other. I remember seeing the Schaumburg Airport. Now, we flew out of DuPage Airport. So we sometimes flew into Schaumburg. It's one strip airport. I looked at it. It was probably about a mile away. And I go, can we get there? And the pilot says... No.
7: Not today. Wow. Every time I hear that story of you, and then I did think of it immediately when I saw this one about in L.A.
24: Yeah.
15: So is there a moment we were like, can we do traffic differently? Do I have to be
7: I have to be in a plane?
24: Right. And I've flown in the chopper before, too. Yeah. So, and it's fun because they can fly low and fast. But if something happens, obviously, I believe you have more options with the plane. And obviously, there's, the truth of that is that here I am.
7: Here you are. Right.
24: But it was an awful tragic event.
7: Terrible. All right, buddy, that's Ken Zerske. He'll be back in just a couple of minutes to tell us what our roads are looking like here this morning. And download that WMBD radio app, and you can listen to us anywhere you want to go on the planet. You just go to the App Store. 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
2: Fox News, I'm CJ Papa. The war in Iran approaching 7 months, but could it come to a close soon?
3: Reports indicate President Trump will hold a meeting with Gulf leaders on the sidelines of the UN General Assembly later this month to discuss the war with Iran. We do know this comes after President Trump said on Wednesday he hopes the war will end soon, adding that Iran wants to make a deal.
2: Fox's Trey Inks in Tel Aviv. Canadian Prime Minister Mark Carney addressing EU lawmakers in France earlier says we welcome this ambition. That's if it becomes the first associate member of the European Union.
4: Deepen those roots, widen this canopy, and grow a transatlantic forest under which our citizens can flourish.
2: Diesel rising 8 cents overnight, stopping at a new record, $6.39 a gallon. That from AAA. 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
5: 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Get ready for major road work across the Peoria area. Regional planners are moving forward with nearly $640 million in road, bridge, and public transportation projects over the next 4 years. The work includes major construction on Route 29, Route 150, and the Adams Street Bridge. Michael Bruner with Tri-County Planning tells 25 News they want to hear from area drivers before final approval.
25: They're the ones that drive the roads every day. They're the ones that have the experiences out there.
5: You can submit your comments on the draft plan through October 6th before commissioners vote. Peoria police are looking for who was responsible after a teenager was shot early Wednesday morning. Officers responded after 6 shots were fired near Madison Park Terrace and Ann Street just after 12:15 a.m. Police learned a 14-year-old girl suffered a gunshot wound to the foot. She was located near Proctor and Southwestern and then taken to a hospital. A search for a potential suspect had negative results. The Martin Pumpkin Festival is back for its 60th year with the theme Bam Pow Pumpkins. The Carnival Midway, the Pumpkin Store, and food vendors are all back. The Chamber's Kim Littweiler says Saturday starts with the Pumpkin Pancake Breakfast before the big parade.
26: 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We also have our Pumpkin Classic Race on Saturday morning. 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
8: The 25 News First Alert forecast calling for a chance of a shower or thunderstorm today. It's a low chance as most of the rain stays off to our north. Otherwise, we'll be cloudy and warm with temperatures in the mid-80s. Tomorrow, another warm day with temperatures back in the mid-80s. Partly cloudy skies, about a 20% chance of a stray shower or storm. And a 20% rain chance continues into Saturday, but warmer and muggier to start the weekend with highs in the upper 80s. From 25 News, I'm First Alert Chief Meteorologist Brian Walter for WMBD Radio.
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24: Westbound 474 is tightening up as you approach Route 6. Not sure about ramps there at Route 6 and War Memorial Drive, and getting traffic spotter calls that there are message boards saying some ramps are going to close today. Now, they are working close to that northbound Route 6 ramp to War Memorial Drive, but it looks like the ramps open. If you're up around Route 6 in Knoxville, Route 6 and 29, those ramp closures, and they'll be temporary. They're expected tomorrow, and more on that. If you're on McCluggage Road in Washington, just expect more work today. There wasn't much work going on, just the lane closures with that resurfacing work. But today, the ramp from McCluggage Road to westbound Route 24 Boyd Parkway is scheduled to close and stay closed through November. 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
7: Greg and Dan show on WMBD, 7:39 is the time. I'm the Greg, he is the Dan. On Mondays at 7:25, and we've done this since the pandemic years, we visit with Dave Johnson from Pearl Technology. Dave comes in, comes up with things that we should know about, whether it's data center information. Lately, that's been a thing recently. Whether it's a new scam that Dave finds that you got to be careful of. But obviously, in the last month or so, the conversation in the world, at least the world that we live in, has been AI heavy.
15: And Axios, in an article today, they labeled it the Great AI September Scare.
7: So here is Dave to explain broad brushed, or as fine as you want it to be, what's going on with the panic, what is real, what's not real, what should we take away today? Can I say this? Are you frustrated by this?
20: I'm always frustrated by large numbers of people who scream at the top of their lungs that they have the answer when they don't have a freaking clue.
7: I'm going to put that on a bumper sticker. It's a little long for a bumper sticker.
20: See,
7: but
20: I'm crabbier on Thursdays than I am on Mondays.
7: Oh, we should move you.
20: Old people are like
7: this. Later in the week. Okay, yeah. So tell me about that. What are you hearing being screamed that you say, well, none of that's accurate?
20: That AI is somehow evil and is plotting to kill human beings.
15: Here's the thing. It's coming from the people in the industry.
20: No, it's not.
15: You don't think so?
20: The people in the industry are not saying it's evil. The distinction that you have to make is AI is amoral. It doesn't have morals. It doesn't know right from wrong, good from bad. It's simply, the things it does, it's just kind of skipping down the path whistling. Can it create great damage? Yes, it can. But it doesn't have any human-like characteristics where there's a pile of AI over here plotting to take out humanity. There is danger, but the danger is completely mischaracterized as a living thing when it is not.
7: What is the reality, then?
20: The reality is AI has reached a point now, in the industry it's called recursive self-improvement, which means when we started AI, it was people teaching AI. AI is getting to the point now where it can teach itself how to improve. That's the part that's kind of growing faster than what people had anticipated.
7: Okay.
20: Again, there's no intent within AI, but that doesn't mean it, one of the examples was it hacks into other companies. Well, yeah, because it figured out that that was the quickest way to complete the task that it was given. So if we say to AI, we want you to do this thing, unlike humans who would say, "Ooh, I can't do that. That might hurt Greg's feelings."
24: Right.
20: Or, "Ooh, it's illegal if I do this." If nobody's told it that that's illegal, or more specifically, that do not do this thing, you can't do this thing, then it's going to go ahead and do whatever it thinks it needs to do, whether that's, "I'm going to break out onto the internet. Hey, this company over here has the information that I need." Right. And so that's the danger. The danger is an out-of-control toddler, more than it is a demonic Satan.
24: Right, right. Power-hungry.
20: Power-hungry warlord.
24: Right.
15: But if it is a tool that's growing more powerful, Greg and I are saying it's the humans that we're worried about, the people behind it.
20: So the danger, there's, in my mind, the real danger is evil people using the power of AI to do bad things.
15: Mm-hmm.
20: Because AI, if you think about it, AI basically knows everything that mankind has ever known in history, because it has access to the internet and everything. And it goes through it real quick.
24: Can I ask a really, really simple question?
20: Yeah.
24: What is the difference today if I ask AI, I use chat, but there's a million of them, if I ask it a question to tell me about something, how is that different than 10 years ago when I asked Google?
20: It's different in, let me see if I can think about this. It's different in the algorithm thing. So with Google, back in the old days, it indexed all the information. Okay. So like key search terms and that right. sort of thing.
24: And so it was only available to give me what it could find.
20: What it could
24: access.
20: Find that it had already indexed and included.
24: And AI has everything.
20: If we give it everything, it has everything.
24: Yeah, right,
20: we
24: right,
20: basically
24: right.
20: tell AI, you have access to all this. This is called the training model,
24: okay.
20: and that's what AI has access to. Well, most AI now has access to virtually everything there is, and it's so much quicker than human beings, obviously. I mean, just with the chat model, if you ask it something, it can come back with 12 different sources in 10 seconds. It's read the articles, and
24: it tells you everything you need to know. So we're talking with Dave Johnson, Pearl Technology, 746, Greg and Dan Show. I'm Greg, that's Dan. AI has a lot of people scared. There was a poll that came out this morning.
20: Mm-hmm.
24: 2 out of 3 of Americans are worried or at least apprehensive about the future with AI. They can't really articulate it well, but we're worried. And that's okay, right? Were we worried similarly when the internet started?
20: We were. We were, some of us who've been around for a day or two, remember when computers first came out and we said, "Oh, it's the end of the world. They're going to take over," and you have the movies with, you know, computers.
24: Right.
20: Actually, it was kind of like AI, right? The computer gets evil and takes over. I'm not saying don't worry. I'm not saying don't be vigilant. There's a problem out there with AI that can be very problematic. But it has more to do with how we use AI, making sure guardrails are set up, making sure we can control AI. When we tell it, don't touch that, that it really won't touch it. It's like raising a kid.
24: Yeah, it is. It's very similar.
15: One critic said, what worries me most is people who are saying we need to govern, we need to put controls on AI, and most of those people don't even know what AI is. How are they going to regulate it?
20: Do you think, take a look at our current Congress. These are 145-year-old people.
24: Yeah. Mitch McConnell doesn't know about AI.
20: They're still using flip phones, Danny.
24: Yeah. Okay, I got a question for you. I don't want to run out of time. And can you stay past the break?
20: Yeah.
24: So, all right, we'll keep you. But China, there's a story today that China has none of this anxiety.
20: No.
24: I don't know if that's a true story, but it was in the news today. But
7: Are they trying to, what are they doing?
20: They're amplifying our anxiety.
7: They want it. They need us to be freaked out.
20: If you're seeing the freak out on social media, some fairly decent percentage of that is coming from China using an AI bot to say,
7: "Hey,
20: oh my gosh, you guys better slow down."
7: Are they behind us?
20: They currently are.
7: So they're trying to play catch up.
20: They're trying to play catch up. This would be perfect for China. If we really slam on the brakes, it's perfect for China. Now, you have to think about other factors at play here, too, and that is just within our country, we've got these companies competing with each other.
7: Yes.
20: Constantly trying to get one foot ahead of the other.
7: They got a game underway.
20: And the game really is the IPO. When they go public on the stock market, and right now people are hating on data centers, which you need for AI. We're hating on AI, which you need for AI. Is it possible at all that the CEOs of the AI companies are going, this isn't perfect timing to get the biggest bang for our buck?
7: Yeah.
20: Let's slow this down a minute and make people think we're being more careful.
15: And I brought this up with Greg, and some intelligence reports are, China's getting all over social media, our social media, to stir all this up for data centers and stuff.
20: Yeah, they have forever. We have, on a politically hot topic, up to 50% of the posts are foreign bots.
7: Told us that before.
20: 50%.
7: It does give me comfort to know that. It frustrates me, but at least I know what the game is. All right, so you're going to stick around after the break.
20: I am.
7: I am going to ask you this question, and don't answer it yet.
20: Okay.
7: What is the difference between AI and AGI? Okay, well, will you do that for me?
20: Mm-hmm.
7: And then also, you've got an event coming up we'll talk about. And just, again, the bottom line, if somebody's leaving us right now, give me a sentence or two about AI to make this person listening right now understand how they should approach this information. You know what I mean?
20: Yeah.
7: How should they hear what's going on?
20: Yeah.
7: Go ahead, give me that now.
20: How they should approach this information?
7: Yeah. If somebody's leaving us right now, they got to get out of the car.
20: Get your panties out of a bundle.
7: Okay. That's number one.
20: Yeah. Use critical thinking.
7: Okay.
20: Everything you hear isn't true. The truth is, we aren't smart enough to really know the deepest answers because none of us have gotten to touch the most dangerous AI.
7: Right.
20: So you just have to weed through.
7: Okay.
20: And just calm down.
7: Everybody calm down. Okay. We'll talk more with Dave in a minute. 751 on WMBD. Fortner Insurance, that's another one. Dave, good advice. I would say that JR and Dawn and Christina and the folks over there at Fortner would also say that. Hey, calm down a minute.
15: We were just talking about earlier car costs.
7: Yeah.
15: How car costs have gone up 50 to 70% in the last 5 years. Part of that is insurance.
7: So calm down.
15: Yeah.
7: Go to their website. We'll give it to you in a minute. Load in your information about your car insurance, also your homeowner's policy. And let them have a couple of days to do their investigating. They'll do their dives into. They're an independent agency, so they got lots of boxes to pull from. And they will get back to you and say, well, Mr. Homeowner, car owner, you got a good deal. Keep that exactly how you have it. Mm-hmm. Or what we really like hearing, and it happens a lot, is they can tell the homeowner, the car owner, hey, we can save you a bunch of money. Sometimes it's hundreds. Sometimes it's thousands of dollars a year, depending on your situation, right? But it doesn't cost anything to do it. It's just free. Just give them the information. 682-0519, FortnerINS.com is the website.
15: The insurance you need today to protect your world tomorrow.
0: Yeah, when it comes to the Route 6 ramps, everybody calm down. Ramps are open there, or Memorial Drive, the ramp from northbound Route 6. They're working close to that ramp to War Memorial Drive, but that looks open, and it's scheduled some ramp closures tomorrow at Route 6 and Knoxville and Route 6 of Route 29 Mossel again for tomorrow. Westbound 474 is a little tight approaching I-74 Route 6, but not a big delay, and we're seeing some tight traffic on War Memorial Drive around Sterling Glen. Westbound 74 slowing down, approaching the Murray Baker Bridge. Again, not a big delay there, and the McCluggage Road work looks to be back with workers.
24: The lane closures were up yesterday, just weather, but that ramp from McCluggage Road to westbound Route 24 Boyd Parkway is scheduled to close today through November. Doesn't matter what day or time, 24/7, Oberlander Electric will be there for you and your need. 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
15: 87 today, morning clouds, p.m. sun, and slight chance of showers, very slight. Same for tomorrow and Saturday. There's a chance for some isolated showers, but for the most part, 84 Friday, 87 Saturday. Right now, 71.
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7: It's Greg and Dan show on WMBD. Our friend Dave Johnson tries to help us all make sense of all the things in our world that we don't have a day-to-day on. Pearl Technology folks are, of course, entrenched in all of the things AI-related, technology-related, cyber stuff. Before the break, Dave, I asked you this question. Explain the difference between AI and AGI.
20: So AI is really, it can be a lot of things. It can be machine learning that they use in Teslas and self-driving cars and that sort of thing. It can be generative AI, which is, you know, hey, write a poem about Dave and Dan and Greg on the radio.
7: Yeah.
20: It creates something. It can be the type that we all use, ChatGPT, which is generative AI, that we use to answer questions and that sort of thing. AGI is artificial general intelligence, and that's where AI actually becomes a human-like replacement, so that it could compete with human beings on any given intelligence level.
7: Okay.
20: So it's much more self-contained.
7: Is AGI the likely avenue by which a person could or might be replaced at work? Is that AGI that, hey, I can do Dave's job now, so
20: for sure.
7: Sorry, Dave.
20: Like, AGI is the target that everybody's chasing.
7: Okay.
20: It's not simple to get there. Depending on which expert you ask, we're close, we're not close.
7: Okay.
20: We're moving that direction, for sure.
7: Okay.
20: But there's still a lot of hurdles to cross.
7: All right, let's get down to this thing you're doing on the 28th September, Peoria Riverfront Museum, Technology Showcase, Central Illinois Cyber. What else is going to happen at that
20: time? If you want to actually hear from people who do know and do this stuff every freaking day.
7: Yeah.
20: For instance, Anthony Meany, who's a colonel in the Air National Guard, Pearl's president. He's in charge of AI for the Air National Guard for the entire state of Illinois. There's a guy who knows AI.
7: Yeah, he knows some stuff.
20: He knows some stuff.
7: Turns out Anthony knows stuff.
20: Anthony definitely knows stuff.
7: So he'll be talking.
20: And he's going to share that. Okay. He's going to talk about it.
7: That's cool.
20: We got people from the FBI. We got people from STIC, which is the Statewide Terrorism and Intelligence Center.
7: Okay.
20: It's run by the state police. It's known as a fusion center. It's where

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5: He insists the Iran conflict will end well. I'm Dave Anthony, Fox News. That's what President Trump said at a rally last night in North Carolina.
6: We can't let this crazy nation have a nuclear weapon, and we stopped them. And to be honest, it's going to end soon.
7: Reports indicate President Trump will hold a meeting with Gulf leaders on the sidelines of the UN General Assembly later this month to discuss the war with Iran. The president maintains a variety of military options if Iran continues attacks around the Strait of Hormuz.
5: That's Fox's Trey Yingston, Tel Aviv, speaking of the UN. Human rights experts at commission say they have reasonable grounds to believe the U.S. committed war crimes in Iran with two strikes. Iranians claim one hit a school, killing children. The U.S. military says it never targets civilians. As the conflict keeps costing us more. Gas prices up another 7 cents today. AAA's national average for regular $4.43. Diesel surged to a new record, $6.39 a gallon. In a new Fox News poll, the economy remains the big issue for voters. 3 in 4 rate it just fair or poor.
8: 34% say the cost of living is more important, followed by inflation at 14%. Immigration is third at 8%. As the midterms approach, respondents say they trust Democrats to handle the economy better, 55% to 40%.
5: Fox's Grinnell Scott at that rally last night for Republican Senate candidate Michael Whatley, who's trailing Democrat Roy Cooper in the polls in North Carolina. The president urged his supporters again to pretend he's on the ballot.
6: On election night, North Carolina is going to prove that America does not belong to those who hate it.
5: The president keeps dismissing warnings about artificial intelligence going out of control and endangering humanity as a hoax, while some lawmakers push for more regulations. They got a briefing from tech experts, including Jeffrey Hinton, known as the godfather of AI, who says this about the incident that led to the fears.
9: It's something like a little Chernobyl, this Hugging Face accident, where a lot of AIs escaped the bans that were put on them. These were rogue agents.
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10: WMBD Radio Local News, I'm Julia Bradley. The no-stalking case against a former Creve Coeur deputy police chief has been continued for 2 weeks. 25 News reports Dan Nelson represented himself at a hearing Wednesday while the other party had an attorney. The hearing was continued to October 1st to give more time to come up to a fully negotiated agreement. But the hearing could be earlier if a deal is reached before that date. The person who filed the no-stalking case against Nelson also filed an order of protection against former Creve Coeur Police Chief Justin Egan. Egan and Nelson, along with Officer Dustin Ward, resigned last month. Fire broke out at a home on Vine Street in Peoria late yesterday afternoon, causing tens of thousands of dollars in damage, but the residents made it out safely. Crews found heavy smoke pouring from the home inside. They tackled flames on both the lower and upper levels while a ladder crew cut a hole in the roof. There were no injuries. Investigators estimate the damage at $75,000. The cause of the fire is still being investigated. Taste of the Heights returns to Prospect Road's Restaurant Row tonight. Over 20 food and drink vendors are participating, with the majority of them Heights businesses, the others still from the Peoria area. The Chamber's Val Swearingen says you can buy taste tokens for $1 apiece at booths on site.
11: They are free to walk around the event and go to different vendors and sample different foods. There's also a dirty soda place this year.
10: There'll be live entertainment and family-friendly activities as well. Taste of the Heights runs from 5 to 9 tonight. Swearingen says, though Prospect will be closed, you can park in any lot nearby. More news in 30 minutes or as it breaks, and always at WMBDRadio.com.
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13: The 25 News First Alert Forecast calling for a chance of a shower or thunderstorm today.

0: Friday. It's a low chance as most of the rain stays off to our north. Otherwise, we'll be cloudy and warm with temperatures in the mid-80s. Tomorrow, another warm day with temperatures back in the mid-80s. Partly cloudy skies, about a 20% chance of a stray shower or storm. And a 20% rain chance continues into Saturday. But warmer and muggier to start the weekend with highs in the upper 80s. From 25 News, I'm First Alert Chief Meteorologist Brian Walder for WMBD Radio.
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2: Northbound Route 6 is slowing down from I-74 going up to War Memorial Drive. Now, they are working off on that right side just before the ramp, but it does look like past the work that you can still get onto that ramp, that that ramp is still open. If it's anything different, let us know. 272-1813 is the OSF Medical Group traffic spotter hotline. The other slowdowns, Route 6 will be north of Knoxville. There may be some temporary ramp closures tomorrow at Knoxville and Route 6 and Route 6 and Route 29 in Mossville. The ramp from McCluggage Road to westbound Route 24 Boyd Parkway in Washington is scheduled to be closed. Part of the work on McCluggage Road, that ramp will be blocked until late November. Upstring Subaru is excited to announce that over 120 new Subaru models are in stock and inbound. 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
3: 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Get over there. AdamErick.com.
4: On AI, one of our listeners said, with AI accumulating all of man's knowledge, it will reach the point where it can solve all of man's problems. Since all the world's problems center around man, AI won't have any problem realizing that getting rid of man is the best way to do that.
3: Yeah, we are the source. It's like that Homer Simpson, beer, the source of and the solution to all of life's problems.
4: Yeah.
3: That's funny. We just aired a commercial there about AM radio. The House yesterday passed a bill that would make it mandatory that AM radio be included as standard equipment, not add-on, no extra fee, in all new vehicles. Those of us who believe in this believe that AM radio remains an important source of local news, emergency information, especially when cell and internet networks are down. Think Washington tornado all those years ago.
4: Yeah.
3: I know that morning we were here on the radio for hours, days, and people didn't have homes, so they didn't have, and all the cell towers were down, so they didn't have any way to listen to the information they needed other than AM radio. That's what we do. The AM for Every Vehicle Act was sponsored by a Republican from Florida and a Democrat from New Jersey, and it would require automakers to provide it without an additional fee. This is going to be tricky for EV makers. They're the ones that started removing AM radio because the technology of the EV interfered with the reception of the signal. Basically, Congress said, figure it out. And so they're going to have to do it, too. It does head over to the Senate for approval. It should be approved and signed by the president.
4: Is the Senate even meeting today? The House
3: went home early.
4: Yeah.
3: They got an early reprieve. Speaker Mike Johnson said, yeah, go ahead and go. The report is he did not want there to be articles of impeachment towards Secretary of Defense Pete Hegseth.
4: Yep, and Thomas Massie was the one who led that charge. So,
3: 812 WMPD. Other stuff going on around our planet. We are trying to make sense of everything that's happening in Iran. I don't think any of us have any more sense of that than we did a month ago, 2 months ago, 3 weeks ago, name a day. We don't know.
4: No.
3: And I don't think, by listening and observing, that anybody knows. If they do, they're not telling us. And so it's
4: and
3: mind-bending.
4: So, yeah, and so Saudi Arabia is kind of out on its own right now. They're being attacked by the Houthis. You don't see a big response coming from any of the other Sunni countries. But they've all been hit recently. We've had, in fact, on our bases, we've had, bases hit in, 9 different areas?
3: Yeah.
4: 9 different countries?
3: And by the way, in the cost
4: in some of it, yes.
3: In the cost of the war, which is almost $40 billion now, the factor of rebuilding all that has been damaged is not part of that number. They have not said how much it's going to cost to rebuild.
4: They said supposedly about $150 million in damage so far. So that's just on the bases. That's not even the cost of trying to replace them. So, this is, I don't see an easy way out. And I don't think we should just pull out either. If we do, that's just going to embolden the IRGC, the Revolutionary Guard, and the Houthis. So it's like we kind of have to stick around as a counter, but I don't think there's a good plan on how to deal with it.
3: The Fed said that's raise the interest rates, 0.25 point, not a huge one, 0.25 point, but still.
4: Mm-hmm.
3: Initially, the stock market kind of rumbled around yesterday. Now, is it looking up again, Dan?
4: It was about
3: 500 or 600 or something.
4: The Dow yesterday was down about 700.
3: What are the futures?
4: And today, 650.
3: So that came back.
4: Yeah.
3: Bottom line, could affect you if you're borrowing. If you're locked in on a mortgage rate, you locked in a long time ago.
4: Yeah.
3: You're fine.
4: Yeah.
3: That's not a big deal.
4: Yeah.
3: If you have a credit card that is variable rate, that might go up. I said this earlier. Credit card rates are already astronomical.
4: Yeah.
3: How can they be worse? What, are they going to jump it up to 40, 50% interest rate? Yeah. It's like 25 or something, isn't it? It's,
4: mm-hmm.
3: I think that's kind of the average. That's remarkable. And we are at a high level of credit card debt, which does worry people.
4: And the funny thing is, if you're one of those people who has a long mortgage that's under 3, people are like, what's your interest?
3: Well, I will tell you, that does affect the real estate business.
4: Yeah.
3: If you're, and you're likely, if you have one of those, you're likely to be older.
4: Mm-hmm.
3: Just because that's when it was that low, you know.
4: Yeah.
3: If you, it would be unusual if you bought a house when you were 20, maybe.
4: Yeah.
3: But so you got older people in homes with low mortgage rates that have no interest in moving.
4: No.
3: Because they don't want to have that quadruple or whatever it would be.
4: Because if you have it all bundled with your insurance and taxes and everything all bundled in there, and you look at the number you're paying because of your low interest rate and said, even if I move into a two-bedroom apartment, it's going to be more.
3: It's a weird financial thing, right?
4: Yeah.
3: 816, former VP Kamala Harris is, you know, people are like, is she going to run? She has said just publicly yesterday that she has yet to decide. That she also understands that leaves everybody else in limbo. Gavin Newsom the other day in an interview with CNN's Jake Tapper while they were fly fishing.
4: Yeah.
3: Said, if she's in, I'm out. I'm not going to run against her. So he's kind of waiting.
4: Well, I keep hearing AOC's in or is leaning in.
3: Really?
4: Yeah.
3: I would find that surprising.
4: Yeah.
3: That would be a tough mountain for her.
4: I'd like to see my dream one, just because it would be so crazy, is AOC versus Ted Cruz.
3: That would be wild. She said in an interview yesterday she's focused on the midterms. She is campaigning. She's helping some Democrats running for the midterms. She's expected to weigh her next move after the midterms, and a person who spoke to her recently said she is not in the same kind of hurry as other folks who seem to want to announce before 2027 even hits.
4: Mm-hmm.
3: A lot of people are wanting to announce right after the midterms.
4: Do you think that's when Governor Pritzker may announce?
3: Yes, mm-hmm. I do. Yeah. Mm-hmm. He's announcing for sure.
4: Oh, yeah.
3: He's done all the right things.
4: Yeah.
3: He attacks Trump every day.
4: Yeah.
3: He's still running for governor, so he's out there in the public eye all the time.
4: Right.
3: He took care of his health, and he dropped a ton of weight.
4: Yeah.
3: He looks good. He's healthy. All those kind of things.
4: Isn't it kind of...
3: I would be stunned if he didn't run.
4: I don't want to say it's sad, but it's... When you see someone in the public eye lose weight like that, why do you automatically think, yeah, he's running?
3: I know. It's because it's the world we live in.
4: Yeah.
3: It's the world we live in. We don't like a certain look when it comes to the people that we vote for.
4: Yeah.
3: And there's not a lot of successful, heavy politicians.
4: Yeah.
3: Chris Christie, notwithstanding, he was very popular for a long time.
4: Right.
3: Still remains kind of popular, although not elected, in the public eye. But that's just, that's been a thing I think Americans have had for a long time.
4: Mm-hmm.
3: 819 on WMBD. 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What's all happening? Well, they're doing an open house free lunch from Rabers on October 3rd and 4th, 9 to 3 on the 3rd. On the 4th, 10 to 2. Dan and I will be there from 8
4: that's
3: to 10.
4: Always, I always enjoy that event.
3: That's a good one.
4: Yeah.
3: The open house will be your last chance to enter their $50,000 giveaway when you schedule a free estimate. 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
2: Yeah, we literally watched them put the barricades up there and block the ramp. Last report, we were saying the ramp was open and work was close by. This northbound Route 6 ramp to War Memorial Drive, now it is definitely blocked. So hopefully it's just temporary. Some of these ramp closures, IDOT's been saying it's only for a couple of hours. We'll just have to see. And tomorrow may involve ramps at Knoxville and Route 6 and Route 6 and Route 29 in Mossville. We'll see. But right now, that northbound Route 6 ramp to War Memorial Drive is closed. 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
4: All right. Let's see. It's the Taste of the Heights tonight, right? Looks.
3: That is correct.
4: Afternoon sun, very slight chance of rain, and mostly that is, let me double check. Well, it's like 10% all day, so if we do it, it'll
3: that's
4: be.
3: That's nothing.
4: That's nothing. 87 today, a.m. clouds, p.m. sun. Tomorrow, 84, 30% chance of some isolated storms. And the same for Saturday, 87, right now, 71.
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12: More housing numbers come out today. The Census Bureau reports groundbreakings for new homes in August. Housing starts. Economists are expecting an increase of nearly 100,000 from July. Also, the National Association of Realtors reports pending home sales for August. Economists are expecting a 0.5% increase after a 2.3% decline in July. National Association of Realtors Chief Economist Lawrence Yoon says mortgage rates jumped in the middle of the summer and that impacted signings. Eddie Gabor, co-founder of Key Advisors, says he's been investing in gold.
13: I think 6 to 12 months from now, when you take a look at this, it will outperform the S&P, in our opinion.
12: Also today, we'll find out how many people filed for unemployment benefits last week. That's your Fox Business Report. I'm Jenny Cosolda, invested in you.
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3: Sorry about that. I didn't know that guy was talking, Danny. I didn't hear that guy talking. This got a little clunky right there. Hey, everybody. It's Greg and Dan show on WMBD. That's what I meant to say.
4: Well, we're distracted because there's a dog in the studio.
3: Thank you for whatever cover that provided me. Hey, Connie Davis is here. Hi, Connie.
22: Hey, Central Illinois. How you doing?
3: It is the Sam's Rescue. I'm aware of it. It's been around for a long time. Give me a quick history of Sam's Rescue.
22: Sam's opened our shelter in Hanna City in 2014, and okay. Every year we save between 300 and 400 dogs and cats, most of them pulled from local county shelters, municipal shelters when they're full.
3: And you're a no-kill?
22: We are no-kill, and we have a very small staff. Most of us are completely volunteer. So we are raising money all the time.
3: How did it start? Did you start it?
22: I started it, yeah.
3: Why?
22: I volunteered for 14 years down at Peoria County and just kind of wanted to take that a little further and do more. So it's named after my first dog, Sam.
3: Oh, so nice.
4: And
3: nice.
4: It's not a bad day when you're going in with animals, right?
22: It's always a good day when you're with animals, my opinion.
3: You do have a fundraiser coming up, and we're going to get to all those details in just a second, but you brought Penelope today.
22: Yes, sir.
4: Yep.
3: What is Penelope's background? What is the story?
22: So Penelope was found a few months ago wandering stray in Peoria County, and nobody claimed her. So we took her in, and she's our longest resident dog at the moment. She's 6 years old, probably a shepherd mix. Very sweet girl, loves everybody.
4: Yeah.
22: Probably would do better as an only pet, though.
3: Why do you say that? Just because she's older?
22: She hasn't reacted too positively when she runs across another dog, and we don't have a good way to cat test, but we think that she's probably not great with small
4: animals.
22: Or
4: she could be the new dog for the Greg and Dan studio.
22: I can leave her here today for a small, small fee.
3: She is available, right?
22: She is available. She's looking.
3: Here's what we're going to do. We're going to take a picture after our interview of you, of course, and Penelope.
22: Thank you.
3: And if you are so motivated, we'll link in how to contact you.
22: Fabulous.
3: Woofstock is happening this Sunday.
22: Yes, sir.
3: And you've been doing this for a number of years, right? Because I always laugh at the name of it. It's
22: 2014 was the first year.
3: Really?
22: Yep.
3: And you got the logo has the VW minibus and everything. It's great.
22: The dog's driving it.
3: What is it? Where is it? What do we do?
22: So Woofstock is an outdoor festival where dogs are welcome. We have live music. This year it's at Kickapoo Sportsman's Club, which is on 150, just past the town of Kickapoo.
3: It's a cool
22: noon
3: place.
22: To 4.
3: Yeah.
22: It really is.
3: Yeah,
22: and
3: is a cool place.
22: We're going to have it rain or shine. So if we do have some of this weather they're talking about, there's a big building, so we can move everything indoors. Our band is West McQueen Street. They're fabulous.
3: Oh.
22: If you have not heard them,
3: yeah, they're great.
22: They jam. We love them. We'll have food trucks, vendors. We'll have games, prizes, auction, all kinds of great things. Something for everyone.
3: And to talk numbers here and money, you are a non-for-profit, so this is how you function. So this is a fundraiser, and if you're a dog person, a person that likes to help animals in distress. Do you just do dogs or do you do cats as well?
22: We do cats as well.
3: You do cats as well.
22: No cats on Sunday. No cats at Woofstock.
3: No cats on Sunday is like the name of a song that somebody should sing. Do I need to register or do I need to just show up?
22: You can just show up. We did have a pre-register so people could reserve their fabulous tie-dye t-shirts, but we will have extra shirts for sale.
3: Okay.
22: The shirts are $25. It's $20 to get in for the four-hour day, and kids 12 and under are free.
3: Nice. Now, if I want to, what are the requirements? I got 1 minute here. If I say today, you know what? I am interested in Penelope. the dog that is in our studio. What kind of things do you need from me as the potential adopter?
22: All of our interested applicants, they fill out an application online or in person, and then we call your references. Just make sure you're a stand-up person, your vet if you've had pets before.
3: Stop right there. That is really interesting that you do that. I'm happy about that. So you call references.
22: Yes, sir.
3: And go, hey, Greg wants to, what do you think of Greg and his ability to handle a dog?
22: Mm-hmm.
3: And sometimes people go, I don't think he should have one.
22: You know, on occasion.
3: On occasion, I'm sure that has. But that's good.
22: Yeah.
3: Because the last thing you want is get the animal back.
22: Yes, we care too much.
3: Loose.
22: We love these animals too much, and we invest too much in them to just let them go anywhere to anybody. So we do take caution to make sure they go to great homes.
3: That's good. I'm glad.
22: We want them to stay in those homes forever, if possible.
3: And does it cost me if I wanted to get Penelope today? Is that going to cost me something?
22: There will be an adoption fee.
3: Okay, that's
22: It's
3: fine.
22: Based on a lot of different things, but our adoption fees are much lower than our costs. So that's why we hold fundraisers like Wolfstock.
3: Wolfstock this Sunday, Kickapoo Sportsman's Club, Route 150. Wear your peace symbol. Wear a headband, a leather headband, and fringed vests, and show up and raise money for all these dogs like Penelope.
22: Please do.
3: And we'll put her picture up.
22: Thank you so much, guys. Appreciate being here.
3: It's good to see you. Thank you so much. That's our friend Connie Davis, Sam's Rescue. 8:30 on WMBD. We got baseball players coming in. We're going to toss around the ball.
0: Oh, okay.
3: Coach Dedman is the head coach. He's in his second season now at Bradley University, the Bradley men's baseball team, bringing a couple of guys in who are on the team. I got to meet most of those guys at Go Day the other day. Mm-hmm. Remarkable young men. We'll do that in a few minutes. Right now, it is time for news. Let's go Fox News first, then Julia Bradley on WMBD.
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1: Fox News. I'm Therese Crowley. President Trump answers the question, where are we in the war with Iran?
5: Well, hopefully we're toward the end of the war. They want to make a deal, and we'll see how that works out. Iran is very much wanting to make a deal. We'll see how that works out.
1: On a campaign stop for North Carolina GOP Senate candidate Michael Whatley versus former Governor Roy Cooper. Reportedly, the president has a UN sidelines meeting next week about ending the Iran war, and reportedly, the U.S. has a deal with the Iran-backed Houthis who've been attacking Saudi oil. But AAA finds the price of regular gas up another 7 cents to $4.43 a gallon. And the Fed just hiked interest rates a quarter point, which will show up on Americans' unpaid credit card balances pretty quick. The latest Fox News poll shows 55% of voters squeezed by costs are now willing to trust Democrats with the economy, over 40% for Republicans. 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
23: WMBD Radio Local News, I'm Julia Bradley. A trial date has been set for two men accused of murder in a fatal shooting and crash last month in South Peoria. 20-year-old Caron Hopkins and 18-year-old Dorian Ellis entered not guilty pleas during a court appearance yesterday. They'll have a jury trial November 2nd. Both are accused in the deaths of 26-year-old Malik Pickett and 52-year-old Gary Traylor in the early morning hours of August 22nd. Pickett was shot outside the Vibes nightclub and later died, while Traylor died after allegedly being hit by the suspect vehicle. Get ready for major road work across the Peoria area. Regional planners are moving forward with nearly $640 million in road, bridge, and public transportation projects over the next 4 years. The work includes major construction on Route 29, Route 150, and the Adams Street Bridge. Michael Bruner with Tri-County Planning tells 25 News they want to hear from the area drivers before final approval.
24: They're the ones that drive the roads every day. They're the ones that have the experiences out there.
23: You can submit your comments on the draft plan through October 6th before commissioners vote. The Martin Pumpkin Festival's back for a 60th year. The theme, Bam Pow Pumpkins. The Carnival Midway, the Pumpkin Store, and all the food vendors are back. The Chamber's Kim Littweiler says Saturday starts with the pumpkin pancake breakfast before the parade.
25: From 6 to 10:30 while supplies last. 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
7: The 25 News First Alert forecast calling for a chance of a shower or thunderstorm today. It's a low chance as most of the rain stays off to our north. Otherwise, we'll be cloudy and warm with temperatures in the mid-80s. Tomorrow, another warm day with temperatures back in the mid-80s. Partly cloudy skies, about a 20% chance of a stray shower or storm. And a 20% rain chance continues into Saturday, but warmer and muggier to start the weekend with highs in the upper 80s. From 25 News, I'm First Alert Chief Meteorologist Brian Walter for WMBD Radio.
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2: The ramp from northbound Route 6 to War Memorial Drive is closed. They shut that down just in the past hour or so, and not sure how long that's expected to be closed. The ramp closures there on Route 6 have been a couple of hours, these temporary ramp closures. That could take place scheduled tomorrow on Route 6 at Knoxville and Route 6 and 29 in Mossville. So again, watch for that. Route 6 ramp northbound to War Memorial Drive is currently closed. Watch for fire equipment at the area of Sheridan and Bronze for a report of a garage fire that's Sheridan between Nebraska and McClure. Touchdown on savings at Hy-Vee tomorrow through Sunday. 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
3: We're going to talk a little Bradley baseball in about 3 minutes here, but I got to remind you, Bradley universities are coming, students are coming back. 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Mm-hmm. 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
4: No.
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3: Greg and Dan Show on WMBD. One of the nice things that I enjoy the opportunity to get to do is be down at Go Day. Go Day is this big, beautiful thing that happens for kids and families on the riverfront. And last year was the first time I met Coach Dedman, the head coach of the Bradley baseball team. Good to see you, man.
4: Hey, good morning. Good to see you all.
3: I saw you again this year. And what I love about that event with you in particular is you bring all the fellas from the team. I think that is really cool. Why do you do that?
4: It's an opportunity for them to get to know the community, for the community to get to know our guys, and you know, our guys love people, right? They're smart, they're talented for sure, but they're the type of people who care about others, and so for them to get to know the community and to show people that we're here and you know what we're all about in terms of connection and right.
3: And then what I like is then they went around, we introduced you guys, but then they went around and stayed all afternoon playing games with kids and stuff, and that's important. Little kid sees a college athlete playing something with them, that's a big deal.
4: Yeah, our guys are like big leaguers to an 8-year-old, right?
3: Oh, absolutely.
4: And yeah, so it's important to have that connection.
3: Did, and I'm going to add, we have a couple of players in here, and I'm going to ask this in a minute, did anybody, because I said it on stage that I was hoping, Danny, that an 8-year-old would beat them at something? Because that's humiliating when you're out there, you're trying to play a game, and you're a D1 athlete, and then this little chubby kid from Pekin shows up and beats you at whatever handball game they were playing or whatever it is.
4: Well, we had a freshman pitcher bragging about his hula hoop skills, and he lasted about 2 seconds in that.
3: I happened to witness that. Yeah. I didn't know he had previously been bragging.
4: Totally let us down.
3: Not good. Not good. The season is interesting because you're playing now.
4: Yeah.
3: You're doing stuff. You're practicing, and you've got games coming up. But is the Missouri Valley season not until spring then?
4: Correct. Our opening day in the spring is February 19th, and then week 5, so 5 weeks later, will be opening weekend for the conference series, and we'll play 8 conference, 3-game series.
3: Okay. Now, when can I come see you? When can we learn about the team? What do we do?
4: So we have a full fall practice season going on. This is huge for development, but for competition for our group, too. We have a very new group. We got 2 returners here with us today, but we have 31 new players as well.
3: Wow.
4: So we play 4 games of outside competition. 2 of them are at home at Dozer on October 8th against SWIC, which is a junior college, Southwestern Illinois. And then October 10th, which is our alumni, friends, and family weekend against Wabash Valley. That's a 2 p.m. game on the 10th.
3: Rob Sanford and Kalen Scheider are here. It's good to see both of you fellas. Rob, good morning to you.
18: Good morning.
3: Start with you. Where are you from? What level? What year in school? What are you studying? All those kind of things.
18: I'm from Carrollton, Texas, a suburb outside Dallas, Texas.
3: Is this your first year in Peoria or no?
18: This is my second year. Okay. I'm a returner, so second year in Peoria. Love it here.
3: And you, what are you studying?
18: I'm studying business management and leadership.
3: What do you want to do? You have a vague idea yet?
18: Not yet. I definitely want to get into coaching some point once my career's over. So
3: that's cool.
18: Yes, sir.
3: Pitcher?
18: Yes, sir.
3: Always been a pitcher?
18: No, sir. I have not. Come out of high school. I was a catcher.
3: Yeah.
18: Transitioned to be a pitcher freshman year.
3: I don't know if I've ever met anybody that's done that before. That's a weird transition, isn't it?
18: Yes, sir.
3: Because is the catcher in charge?
18: He is. He's calling all the. He's controlling the game. He's the quarterback right. of the defense.
4: Yeah. However, Greg, yeah. when you're a former catcher, you could shake off.
3: That's
4: the catcher.
3: Exactly what I said. I would hate to be his catcher now because
4: yeah.
3: he knows all the tricks.
4: Yeah.
3: What about you, Caitlin? Good morning to you.
0: Good morning.
3: Where are you from?
0: I'm from Gilbert, Illinois. Small town, about an hour outside of northwest suburbs of Chicago.
3: Yeah, yeah. And always been a pitcher?
0: No, I was a catcher my whole life.
3: What is the deal with both of you guys?
0: I actually didn't start pitching until my junior year of high school.
3: All right, tell us about their skill set, Coach. What do we got going
1: yeah,
3: on?
1: Yeah, so
3: guys?
1: Both these guys are really good pitchers. They're two returners for us who threw a lot of innings. Both were starting pitchers for us and threw in some yeah. big innings for us. And they've continued to get better. Both these guys have changed their bodies in the weight room and have really developed and matured mentally. You know, Rob was up to 97 miles an hour last week. Wow. A little bit over 95 yesterday. And Caitlin was up to 93.5, I think, yesterday. So these guys are really good.
3: What are you majoring in, Caitlin?
0: Corporate finance.
3: And both of you guys are on this team of a lot of new players. How, from a perspective of a player, how is that? It's got to be a little tricky. A lot of new faces, a lot of new personalities. You got to build a team, right? Just your thoughts on that?
0: Yeah, so with 31 new guys, you would think that it would be kind of hard to like get the chemistry going right
3: yeah,
0: away.
3: I would think.
0: But with the group of guys that we have, it's become super easy to become a team aspect so quickly.
3: Your thoughts on that, Ron?
18: I mean, hit the head on the nail. I mean, these guys, it's been really easy. Guys who want to have the same goal, who right. want to be a pro one day, who want to win now. Who want to be great at what they do.
3: Think about
18: that's really
3: be
18: good.
3: A pro, be a pro someday, but win now. Mm-hmm. That is so mm-hmm. important. And what about you as a coach when you have that many new players? What's the strategy there?
1: Well, everybody we're recruiting has a very similar makeup in terms of their passion, they're curious, they're obsessed, meaning they have growth mindset and they want to become elite, the best they can possibly become.
3: Right.
1: So these kids have a lot in common. As you can tell from these two young men, they're dynamic, right? They're good off the field and on the
3: right,
1: field.
3: Right.
1: So our guys naturally going to have a lot in common, even though they have different personalities. We definitely have different personalities in our locker room, but I think the things they share in common allow them to bond.
3: Do you have? I don't want to have you leave without hitting every point we need to hit. But do you have some events coming up or something that we need to hit on? I can't remember. You sent me an email, but now I can't remember. What
1: well, we've got a lot of fall scrimmages, but yeah, those fall dates would be awesome for
3: okay.
1: folks to come out and watch us play October 8th and October 10th. We're also going to do a free youth camp again in conjunction with FCA.
3: Yeah. Yeah.
1: That'll be in January, so we got a little bit
3: okay.
1: till there. But we had 300. We sold out, you know, a free camp, if you can sell out a free camp, with 300 folks
3: nice.
1: In January. And our players will coach that camp. And so it's really fun. We had two sessions. And, yeah, so we want the community to know that we're excited about, you know, sharing our message
3: cool.
1: with them and who we are.
3: I want to go back to you guys for a second. Dan and I were talking about this early. Now, Dan, you can see what era we grew up in. So we were little 8, 9, and 10-year-old boys playing Little League and doing all that stuff back a long time ago. And it was very popular. We were super cool, right, Danny? From the home dugout, the visiting pitcher would be on the other on the mound, right? And we would yell things at him. We would badger him with, ready, Danny?
4: Yeah.
3: He's not a pitcher. He's a belly itcher.
4: Uh-huh.
3: Okay,
4: that's
3: so what we need to know is that still a thing? Does anybody call you a belly itcher, Rob?
18: I haven't heard that in a long time.
3: Have you ever heard it? You did?
18: I have.
3: When
18: I
3: you
18: have.
3: Were a kid?
18: When
3: okay.
18: I was a kid.
3: When you were a kid, did you ever hear it?
18: Yeah, probably around okay. the age of 10, I would guess.
3: But now the second part of this question is that still a thing? Do people still yell? Did the opposing players try to get in your head from the field? Is that happening?
18: Absolutely. I mean, guys are you're competing. I mean, guys are always going to chirp.
3: Because you don't hear it. Like, if you're watching a game on television, you don't hear it. I don't hear it anyway. Does it work?
18: No, not really. I mean, you're so locked in to where you can't really hear
3: it. You're not even hearing what they're saying. What about you?
18: It's definitely worked a couple times, but I've gotten... much better at the ability to
3: shut it down.
18: Yeah.
3: Shut it down.
18: Yeah.
3: The noises, as with athletes, with this business, all of it, the noises in our head get in the way.
18: Mm.
3: Do you address that? Do you address that as
1: sure.
3: coaches?
1: Yeah.
3: You guys
1: talk
3: about that?
1: Yeah, baseball is a very mental game, as Yogi Berra reminds us all, right? It's 90% mental, the other half is physical. We give these guys self-awareness, try to teach them how their brains work, try to give them tools for how to control their processes in the mental game so they can win one pitch at a time.
3: Well, and you have said to me this more than many times, that you want players who are curious, and then the other one, I can't remember.
1: Obsessed.
3: Yeah. Are you guys that? Curious and obsessed? You obsessed about baseball? Curious about life? All of those things? How to get better and all that?
0: Yes, definitely have gotten... I came in super obsessed as my freshman year, but not asking a ton of questions. Yeah. And then we had our meeting, and I definitely have had a mindset switch since then.
3: That's cool. That's cool. Well, the best of luck to you, Kalen. Rob, last thoughts on you. Opening pitch, 98 miles an hour, first game. What do you think? We do that?
18: Absolutely.
3: Let's do that. When can we see you first game again? Give me the date.
1: This fall, October 8th and October 10th.
3: Okay. Yeah. At Dozer. Yeah. It's good to see both of you guys go be. Oh, and we decorate our room around here, Danny. And for a year, we've had a Bradley baseball cap and a signed baseball. Every morning, it's in that window. They brought us.
4: A new one?
3: No.
4: Oh.
3: Look at what we got.
4: Oh.
3: A signed batting helmet.
4: That's wow.
3: I will wear this every morning now, except my head can't fit in that little helmet. My head is too big. Thank you very much for that. That's very cool.
1: Thank you. We'll get you in full uniform next time.
3: All right. Oh yeah, let's do
4: there
3: that.
4: You go. I want to see you in that chair
3: uniform. The Tommy Lasorda beer-bellied manager. It'll be great. Good to see you, fellas.
1: Thank you so much.
3: Thank you. It is the Greg and Dan Show on WMBD. It's 849. 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
5: The ramp from northbound Route 6 to War Memorial Drive is closed. Now, as these ramp closures go, and this really was just about an hour ago they shut it down, it's usually just a couple of hours. At least that's the way things have been going lately. We'll see. But again, that northbound Route 6 ramp to War Memorial Drive is currently closed. There's some fire equipment in the area of Sheridan and Braun. So that's Sheridan between Nebraska and McLaurin. Likely that area is blocked. There's a report of a garage fire, but fire equipment there. 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
4: Very slight chance of showers today. AM clouds, PM sun, 87 today. A little humid out there, though, 82% humidity. Tomorrow and Saturday, 30% chance of showers, just isolated. Otherwise, 84 on Friday, 87 on Saturday, right now 71.
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3: Greg and Dan show on WMBD. Greg Batten, Dan DiOrio. I'm going to say it out loud.
4: All right.
3: Whenever we have Bradley students in.
4: Yeah.
3: You've witnessed me do this many times. I give them a picture of my son, Justice. Or I show them a picture and I say, look, if you see this guy screwing around, call me. It drives him nuts because they'll tell him, hey, I saw your dad, and he said to rat on you if you do something. Oh, man, that makes me laugh so hard. It is 855 WMBD. It's Greg and Dan show. Julia Bradley is going to be in here news in a minute, but Julia is a bit of a hero today.
4: Oh.
3: I'll explain why when she gets into the studio.
4: Oh,
3: We'll give her her laurels. But she was heroic in something she did today.
4: Yeah.
3: Earlier today, we played this. Our friend Pat, you know Pat, he said, how would you possibly put this song in my head and allow me to go by the rest of the day? It's Cookie Monster. He has a new song out about going potty.
22: Me telling a joke when me start to wiggle. A funny feeling, but

0: body. Ah, much better.
1: Can we? How much do we have to pay you to never play that again?
0: Oh, me got to go.
2: Me got to go. Got to go is the name of the song. It's a parody of Chapel Roan's Hot to Go.
1: Yeah.
2: And our listener friend Pat was working out when we played it earlier.
1: Yeah.
2: And he goes, stop it. It's in my head now. So in case you missed it, that's it. Speaking of bathrooms, Julia Bradley is the hero of the day here at WMBD. There was an email that went out from one of our female colleagues that said, heads up. The toilet in the women's room, or a toilet in the women's room, won't stop flushing.
3: It sounds like Niagara Falls.
2: I have heard that noise.
3: Oh, it's very loud too. When it happens.
2: Yeah. And then
1: what is, they got a waterfall in there?
2: Yeah, they've got a better bathroom than we do. They've got a water feature.
3: Oh, boy.
2: Julia Bradley responded very shortly after
3: I went down the hall after
2: minutes,
3: I saw it. Yeah.
2: And she said, I got it to stop. I pulled the out the button.
3: The button.
2: All quiet now. And now the whole building is applauding Julia Bradley.
3: I'm the hero.
2: You are the hero.
1: What's the button?
2: What is the button?
3: Okay, you know where you push in the button to make sure it flushes in case it doesn't flush automatically? Don't you guys have that in yours?
2: Oh.
3: You can push it manually. So I was told a couple months ago, if it's still running and you can't get it to stop, just pull that button out a little bit.
2: I am glad that you brought this up.
3: So that's what I did.
2: This is a very important subject.
3: Okay.
2: The automatic flushing toilet.
3: Mm.
2: I don't dig it. Here's why. Sometimes it automatically flushes while you're still
3: still in there.
2: While you're still occupied.
1: That's quite refreshing.
3: It's kind of cold. I don't like it.
2: And then it goes. I don't dig it. I would rather have a handle.
3: Right. You walk out the door and all of a sudden flush.
2: Yeah. I don't dig any of that. I'm getting to the point where I don't dig. When I was little, I avoided a public restroom at all costs.
3: Really?
2: I tried to. I think I successfully went K through 12 without using the restroom at school maybe more than a dozen times.
3: Wow.
2: I just didn't want to do that.
3: Okay.
2: Then you get older and you're busy in your life. Now as I get older again, I don't want to use public restrooms.
1: Oh, I don't either.
2: Not that they're gross or anything.
1: No,
2: I don't know.
1: Did you ever have those scenarios where you're waiting, there's a bunch of people, it's crowded, and a guy comes out and you're like, I'm not following
2: I've had that.
1: I'll wait till I get home.
2: I don't know what it is about that. I'm not
1: going in there after that.
3: Or their smell precedes them.
2: Yeah. And there's so many different technologies, like the automatic flush. And then yesterday I was standing, 2 days ago, I was standing in front of the automatic.
3: The paper towel thing?
2: The paper towel thing.
3: Yeah.
2: And I kept waving my hand.
3: Yeah.
2: Waving my
3: it
2: hand.
3: It wasn't working?
2: Waving my hand. Not our place. I was at a doctor's office, actually.
3: Yeah.
2: Waving my hand. I was like, now my hands are all wet.
1: Yeah.
2: It took me 5 minutes to realize that the paper towels were stacked up on top.
3: Oh, no.
2: The inside thing was out.
1: Yeah.
2: But I looked like a crazy person waving my hands. I looked like I was dancing. Anyway. All right, we're going to roll out of here. Jules, way to be the hero of the day, at least on the women's bathroom side of things.
3: For the girls in the building.
2: The girls are all so happy about you today. And on tomorrow's show, here's what we're going to do tomorrow. Tomorrow's Friday?
3: Yeah.
1: Yes.
2: We got Kitty Yanko coming in, Bark in the Park's happening. No, that's not
3: Will there be more dogs?
2: There will be more dog? I don't know.
1: I think our goal should be a dog a week.
3: Dog or a cat a week.
2: And our good friend, Chuck Levesque, the River City Reading Room.
1: Oh,
2: we're
1: going to
2: start a new thing with him. Recommending a book

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1: Uftering Chevy in Washington.
2: A rebound on Wall Street. I'm Dave Anthony, Fox News. The Dow's up more than 200 points, gaining back some of yesterday's losses when the Dow plunged after the Federal Reserve interest rate hike that President Trump calls the wrong move.
3: White House officials called the Fed's decision unfortunate and not backed by a compelling economic case, arguing that inflation has actually cooled. And to the extent that inflation persists, it's driven by energy supply shocks from oil prices in the Middle East.
2: Oil is down today, but gas prices surged up again, putting diesel at a new record high. Fox's Jackie Heinrich also reports.
3: New Fox polls show warning signs for Republicans, with 77% of registered voters ranking the economy negatively and saying Democrats would better handle inflation and higher prices by a 15-point margin.
2: But at a rally last night in North Carolina, President Trump again urged Republicans to vote in November pretending he's on the ballot.
4: When I'm on the ticket, I'm not bragging, but when I'm on the ticket, Republicans have always done really well. They go out, they vote, everybody gets elected.
2: He was campaigning for Senate candidate Michael Whatley, who's been trailing Democrat Roy Cooper in the polls. The president also says the conflict with Iran will end well and soon.
4: Trump was right about everything you watch. They're getting decimated and they want to make a deal so badly. They call, we want to make a deal, we want to make, and they're not ready yet, I don't think, but we could have a deal anytime we want.
2: The president also keeps insisting that warnings from AI leaders that artificial intelligence could get dangerously out of control is a hoax. Republican Senator John Kennedy tells Fox,
5: I don't completely trust these AI tech CEOs. I'm not saying they're as bad as timeshare salesmen, but they've got a vested interest here. They stand to make billions and billions and billions of dollars.
2: Kennedy wants to mandate that those companies have a kill switch to shut off AI if the technology goes rogue. Democrats keep pushing for more AI regulations. 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
6: WMBD Radio Local News, I'm Julia Bradley. The no-stalking case against a former Creep Corps deputy police chief has been continued for 2 weeks. 25 News reports Dan Nelson represented himself at a hearing yesterday while the other party had an attorney. The hearing was continued to October 1st to give more time to come to a fully negotiated agreement, but the hearing could be earlier if a deal is reached before that date. The person who filed the no-stalking case against Nelson also filed an order of protection against former Creep Corps Police Chief Justin Egan. Egan and Nelson, along with Officer Dustin Ward, resigned last month. Fire broke out at a home on Vine Street in Peoria late yesterday afternoon, causing tens of thousands of dollars in damage, but the residents made it out safe. Crews found heavy smoke and flames on both levels of the home. The cause is still being investigated. Prospect Road will be closed through tonight for Taste in the Heights. Over 20 food and drink vendors will be there. You can buy taste tokens on site for a dollar each. Event co-chair Val Swearingen says there'll be plenty of entertainment and new activities for kids this year.
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6: 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Taste of the Heights is from 5 to 9. 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
10: The 25 News First Alert forecast calling for a chance of a shower or thunderstorm today. It's a low chance as most of the rain stays off to our north. Otherwise, we'll be cloudy and warm with temperatures in the mid-80s. Tomorrow, another warm day with temperatures back in the mid-80s. Partly cloudy skies, about a 20% chance of a stray shower or storm. And a 20% rain chance continues into Saturday, but warmer and muggier to start the weekend with highs in the upper 80s. From 25 News, I'm First Alert Chief Meteorologist Brian Walter for WMBD Radio.
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0: take on a life of their own. They become an independent species. They become like the Terminator.
1: President Trump's called the AI warnings a hoax. Next week, some tech leaders have been invited to a state dinner at the White House for Chinese leader Xi Jinping.
2: According to reports, they include OpenAI chief executive Sam Altman, Apple executive chairman Tim Cook, and Jensen Huang, CEO of chip giant NVIDIA. Huang and Cook were also part of the entourage of executives who accompanied the president to China back in May. NVIDIA and several major U.S. companies sit at the center of the global artificial intelligence and semiconductor industries.
1: Fox's Lillian Wu. Stocks are rebounding from yesterday's sell-off that followed a Fed interest rate hike President Trump called the wrong move. The rate increase comes amid inflation concerns as gas prices surged again today, diesel at a new record high, all related to the Iran conflict the president says will end well and soon, saying at a rally last night in North Carolina.
3: It's going to be a really good conclusion. It's going to happen. I say it's going to be a little bit after the election, but maybe not. Maybe it's before the election.
1: The president's also calling laughable the European Union welcoming Canada as an associate member amid a trade war with the U.S. Prime Minister Mark Carney.
4: We are pursuing resilience so no one can control our open markets.
1: The president says that could be a hostile act, warning he could impose serious tariffs, even stop trading with Europe on many things. 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
5: WMBD Radio Local News, I'm Patrick Johnson. Four people hurt after a tree fell on a car in Peoria. The incident happened Wednesday near North Wisconsin and East Arcadia Avenues. All four victims were hospitalized. Their conditions have not been released as of last check. Peoria police are searching for a missing teen. Cops say 18-year-old Tristan Hammer was last seen on August 15th in the 2000 block of North Bigelow Street. Detectives determine Hammer has connections in Savannah, Illinois, and may frequent that area. Anyone with info is asked to contact the Peoria Police Department. A teen wounded in a Peoria shooting. Police say a 14-year-old girl was shot early Wednesday in the 2000 block of West Proctor Street. She was sent to the hospital with non-life-threatening injuries. Over 20 Food and Taste of Heights returns to Prospect Road's Restaurant Row tonight. Over 20 food and drink vendors are participating, with a majority of them Heights businesses, and others are still from the Peoria area. The Chamber's Val Swearingen says that you can buy taste tokens for $1 apiece at token booths on site.
6: They are free to walk around the event and go to different vendors and sample different foods. There's also a dirty soda place this year.
5: Taste of Heights runs from 5 until 9. Learn more by visiting our website. 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
8: 25 News First Alert forecast features the return of sunny and dry weather for the second half of our Thursday after some passing morning showers. We'll trend hotter and a bit more humid as a result of the sunnier conditions this afternoon, with daytime highs into the mid to the upper 80s. Factor in the humidity and heat index values into the lower 90s will be possible. We'll see mostly dry weather for our Friday, barring a few isolated storms. A better chance for rainfall will return for the weekend proper. I'm 25 News First Alert meteorologist Valent Solivari for WMBD Radio.
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0: last year aimed at giving both parties a stronger advantage in dozens of House districts.
1: Fox's Jared Halpern at the White House. The president urged the Texas legislature to redraw maps, prompting some Democrat-led states to counter that effort, and courts have blocked some of it. Canada's Prime Minister Mark Carney working on stronger ties with Europe as a trade dispute with the U.S. continues, speaking to the European Parliament.
2: He says he welcomes the invitation to his country to become an associate member of the EU with cooperation on the economy, AI, minerals, strategy and military production. President Trump called the idea laughable, suggesting it could be a hostile act.
1: Fox's Jonathan Savage. The Prime Minister Carney is insisting this is not a plan to rival world powers. 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
3: WMBD Radio Local News, I'm Patrick Johnson. A former Central Illinois softball coach facing sexual abuse charges has died. Jason Rockhold was found unresponsive in his Woodford County jail cell. Police are investigating a shooting that left a 14-year-old girl wounded. The teen was shot early Wednesday in the 2000 block of West Proctor Street. She was hospitalized with non-life-threatening injuries. The search continues for a missing teen. Police say 18-year-old Tristan Hammer has not been seen since August 15th when Hammer was last spotted on North Bigelow Street. Detectives say Hammer has connections to Savannah, Illinois, and maybe in that area. Peoria Public Schools delaying a decision on hiring an outside company to develop a new five-star strategic plan. The board tabled a $32,500 contract with K-12 Coalition after members asked for more info. Prospect Road will be closed through tonight for Taste of the Heights. Over 20 food and drink vendors will be there. You can buy taste tokens on site for $1 each. Event co-chair Val Swearingen says there'll be plenty of entertainment and new activities for kids this year.
4: That will be open from 6 to 8 where kids can kind of hang out. We do have a cookie decorating area for the first time this year.
3: The cookies will be free while supplies last. Taste of Heights will go from 5 until 9, and you can learn more on our website. 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
7: 25 News First Alert forecast features the return of sunny and dry weather for the second half of our Thursday after some passing morning showers. We'll trend hotter and a bit more humid as a result of the sunnier conditions this afternoon with daytime highs into the mid to the upper 80s. Factor in the humidity and heat index values into the lower 90s will be possible. We'll see mostly dry weather for our Friday, barring a few isolated storms. A better chance for rainfall will return for the weekend proper. I'm 25 News First Alert meteorologist Valent Solivari for WMBD Radio.
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11: 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I'm Jim Taylor. Corn, beans, and Chicago wheat all remain lower at this hour. December corn down 5 3/4, 528.5. March corn, 543, down 5 3/4. May corn, 549 3/4, down 5.5. November beans, 1316 3/4, down 3 3/4. January beans down 3.5, 1333 3/4. March beans, 1342, down 3 1/4. December Chicago wheat, 725.5, down 5 1/4. December KC wheat, 792.5, down 7. October bean meal, 368.10, up 7.20. October bean oil down $1.29, 67.90. Livestock trade, September feeders, 338.57, up a dime. October live cattle up 87 cents, 219.32. October lean hogs down 30 cents, 78.37. Energy market, November Brent crude oil, 103.59, down 2.24.

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7: A new framework from an AI leader. I'm Lisa Brady, Fox News. As calls grow for Congress to step in after warnings about losing control of the technology, OpenAI is now pledging to be more transparent when its AI models misbehave during testing, also revealing there have been more incidents than it previously disclosed.
8: Some of those six incidents includes AI covering up their mistakes by just inventing data to fit the answer. They have stolen API keys. Think of that like a password. They have uploaded research to the internet so that they could then cite it in their own work without permission to be on the internet. And they have used messaging boards to coordinate amongst themselves. This was all unveiled in a new safety framework released last night that says as soon as a model behaves as it shouldn't, OpenAI will publicly report it, even if they haven't yet been able to stop or explain the behavior.
7: Fox Business's Madison Allworth, OpenAI calling it a first step toward a regulatory framework, but there's no consensus on how to regulate yet in Congress. And the president has called the most dire warnings about AI a hoax ahead of the midterm elections.

0: John McCain. In 2018, Kyle was appointed by the state's governor to temporarily fill the late senator's seat.
1: Fox's Jared Halpern at the White House. John Kyle was 84. 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
2: WMBD Radio Local News, I'm Patrick Johnson. A firefighter recovering after battling a garage fire in Peoria. Crews responded to the blaze on Wednesday at a home in the 1900 block of West Hudson Street. The garage was destroyed. One firefighter was treated and released from the hospital. The cause of the fire believed to be accidental and electrical. Fire broke out at a home on Vine Street late yesterday afternoon, causing tens of thousands of dollars in damage. Residents, though, in that case, made it out safe. Crews found heavy smoke pouring from the home. Inside, they tackled flames on both the lower and upper levels while a ladder crew cut a hole in the roof. No injuries. Investigators estimate damage of $75,000 and the cause of the fires being investigated. Major road work coming to the Peoria area. Regional planners are moving forward with nearly $640 million in road, bridge, and public transportation projects over the next 4 years. The work includes major construction on Route 90, Route 150, and the Adams Street Bridge. Michael Brunner with Tri-County Planning tells 25 News that they want to hear from area drivers before final approval.
3: They're the ones that drive the roads every day. They're the ones that have the experiences out there.
2: You could submit your comments on the draft plan through October 6th before commissioners vote. 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
5: 25 News First Alert forecast features the return of sunny and dry weather for the second half of our Thursday after some passing morning showers. We'll trend hotter and a bit more humid as a result of the sunnier conditions this afternoon, with daytime highs into the mid to the upper 80s. Factor in the humidity and heat index values into the lower 90s will be possible. We'll see mostly dry weather for our Friday, barring a few isolated storms. A better chance for rainfall will return for the weekend proper. I'm 25 News First Alert meteorologist Valent Solivari for WMBD Radio.
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17: 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So a lot of talk about AI, and now you have a lot of Democrats saying something has to be done immediately.
18: Yeah, all of a sudden they're saying, like, oh, it's an AI crisis. What crisis are we talking about here?

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2: 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I'm DeLoss Yonke. Still lower for corn, but we've come off the lows by a few cents, and soybeans have moved to the plus side, similar to how we behaved yesterday around this time. December corn down 0.75 cents, 5.33 and a half. March down 1 and a half, 5.47 and a quarter. July down 2, 5.55 and three quarters. November soybeans up 4, 13.24 and a half. Jan up 4 and a quarter, 13.41 and a half. March beans up 5 and a quarter, 13.50 and a half. December wheat down 1 and a quarter, 7.29 and a half. KC down 2 and a half, 7.97. October lean hogs are up 2 and a half cents, 78.70. Everything else is lower. October live cattle down 260, 215.85. October feeders down 547, 324.17. 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

0: Cops say 18-year-old Tristan Hammer was last seen on August 15th in the 2000 block of North Bigelow Street. Detectives determine Hammer has connections in Savannah, Illinois, and may frequent that area. Anyone with info is asked to contact the Peoria Police Department. A teen wounded in a Peoria shooting. Police say a 14-year-old girl was shot early Wednesday in the 2000 block of West Proctor Street. She was sent to the hospital with non-life-threatening injuries. Over 20 Food and Taste of Heights returns to Prospect Road's Restaurant Row tonight. Over 20 food and drink vendors are participating, with a majority of them Heights businesses, and others are still from the Peoria area. The Chamber's Val Swearingen says that you can buy taste tokens for $1 apiece at token booths on site.
1: They are free to walk around the event and go to different vendors and sample different foods. There's also a dirty soda place this year.
0: Taste of Heights runs from 5 until 9. 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
3: 25 News First Alert forecast features the return of sunny and dry weather for the second half of our Thursday after some passing morning showers. We'll trend hotter and a bit more humid as a result of the sunnier conditions this afternoon, with daytime highs into the mid to the upper 80s. Factor in the humidity, and heat index values into the lower 90s will be possible. We'll see mostly dry weather for our Friday, barring a few isolated storms. A better chance for rainfall will return for the weekend proper. I'm 25 News First Alert meteorologist Valent Solivari for WMBD Radio.
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0: 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Jamie Markley, David Van Camp, Scott Robbins. What am I seeing here with Mitch McConnell?
13: Dude, he's not there.
0: Holy smokes.
14: What?
0: Yeah, there is video. Fox posted this of Republicans stepping in and around Mitch McConnell. Confusion breaking out over his vote during a farm bill markup in the Senate Agriculture Committee.
15: Yeah.
0: McConnell quietly says, "I," as another senator leans over and says, "No." No.
15: Wrong one, Mitch. Welcome back, but...
0: All right. They said he initially misunderstood what the committee was voting on. Oh, my goodness. Yeah, he doesn't look like he's there, dude.
15: No.
7: And this is one of those things where if this is the

0: Here it comes.
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2: Good morning, the Van Camp and Robin Show. Thank you for being here. We do appreciate it. I'm Jamie Markley. That's David Van Camp. There's Scott Robbins. Uh-huh. Now we give you the five stories we're watching today.
15: One, two, three, four, five.
16: Right. Number five, Democrat Senator John Fetterman says he's against the current desperate push for AI regulation and the blanket moratoriums on data center construction, breaking with the Democrat Party yet again. Number four, OpenAI CEO Sam Altman and NVIDIA CEO Jensen Huang are planning to attend a high-stakes state dinner at the White House next week with Chinese President Xi Jinping. Number three, the U.S. poverty rate fell to the lowest level ever recorded. The Washington Post headline, though, read, U.S. poverty rate dropped slightly, but experts fear worse ahead.
2: That's incredible.
16: Number two, Pakistan declares the time has come to implement its Mecca defense pact with Saudi Arabia and with Turkey as Houthi attacks continue, including a drone attack near Mecca. And number one, President Trump telling Axios today that he's approaching a critical juncture in the Iran war over whether to restart massive attacks in an effort to bring the conflict to a close. Do it or don't stop talking about it. I'm frustrated by it. I'm officially frustrated.
17: Okay. Wow.
18: David!
16: Well, stop talking and just do something. Dang.
17: Not till November, probably.
16: Yeah. Those are the top five stories that we are looking at today. 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
17: You know, you're talking about media coverage. ABC did not cover the thwarted terror plot out of Pennsylvania.
16: Wow.
17: Didn't cover it.
19: They didn't cover it at all, period?
17: No.
19: Nothing?
17: Saw that on Newsbusters.
19: Oh, man.
17: Yeah.
19: Okay.
17: Merriam-Webster added 1,400 new words and definitions to its dictionary.
19: Wow. 1,400?
17: Yeah.
19: Man, that's a lot.
17: Yeah, I'd just have a little sampling if you want.
19: Okay.
17: Looks maxing.
19: Oh, gosh.
17: You know what that means, Scott?
19: I mean, I would suspect it would be, what, makeup?
17: Trying to maximize your physical looks through extreme measures.
19: Oh, yeah. Okay.
17: Yes. Rickroll has made it now.
16: Oh, wow.
19: Oh, wow. Well.
17: Seems like a little
19: it's
17: late.
19: Been around for a while.
16: I know, long overdue.
17: Crash out.
16: Yeah.
17: Know what that means, Scott?
19: Sleeping long periods of time?
17: Yeah. No. Yeah, It'd be like the day you said the F word on the air. A sudden outburst of anger or losing control.
19: Yeah, that happened.
17: You don't have that edited anywhere, do you, David?
19: Let's not even bother with it, David. Please don't. Just leave it alone, because it may not be, and I'm not responsible anymore.
17: Oh, gosh. I think you were talking about, was it the mayor of Kansas City?
19: I believe.
17: Something?
19: Yes.
17: Okay. Trash Panda. That made it into Merriam-Webster. Do you know what that is?
19: No.
17: A playful nickname for a raccoon. I'd never heard it before.
19: I haven't either.
17: Parasocial?
19: Parasocial.
17: Yes. That is feeling a one-sided emotional bond with a celebrity or character you do not know.
19: No. Psycho.
17: Could just be creepy.
19: Yeah, a little bit, yeah.
17: Vibe coding made it.
19: Which vibe is coding.
17: Writing software code guided heavily by AI tools or general vibes.
19: Okay.
17: Yeah. Uncanny Valley.
19: Like corn you would buy at a discount place.
17: It's the creepy feeling when something non-human looks almost but not quite human.
19: Oh, Tellerico.
16: Yes.
17: Yes. And then I think you know what California sober means.
16: Not sober.
17: Abstaining from most drugs and alcohol while still using weed or psychedelics.
19: Right.
17: So there you go. All right. A couple updates and the Scott Robbins trifecta straight ahead.
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22: News, I'm John Saucier. The situation is still tense in the Middle East. The House has voted for a third time to end U.S. military action against Iran without congressional authorization. House Minority Leader Hakeem Jeffries claims this war will not end under President Trump.
23: The problem that we confront at this moment is not ending the war. We're determined to do that. It's that we don't have a president who has the ability to pursue that type of diplomacy.
22: President Trump repeatedly has claimed an end to the war is close. King Charles meeting with representatives from the AI industry, asking them to ensure the technology is used in the service of the people.
24: The task before you is not merely to advance the technology, but to ensure that it remains firmly in the service of humanity, community, and the natural world.
22: The tech world has raised new concerns about loss of control. 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
25: WMBD Radio Local News, I'm Patrick Johnson. A firefighter recovering after battling a garage fire in Peoria. Crews responded to the blaze on Wednesday at a home in the 1900 block of West Hudson Street. The garage was destroyed. One firefighter was treated and released from the hospital. The cause of the fire believed to be accidental and electrical. Fire broke out at a home on Vine Street late yesterday afternoon, causing tens of thousands of dollars in damage. Residents, though, in that case, made it out safe. Crews found heavy smoke pouring from the home. Inside, they tackled flames on both the lower and upper levels while a ladder crew cut a hole in the roof. No injuries. Investigators estimate damage of $75,000 and the cause of the fire is being investigated. Major road work coming to the Peoria area. Regional planners are moving forward with nearly $640 million in road, bridge, and public transportation projects over the next 4 years. The work includes major construction on Route 90, Route 150, and the Adams Street Bridge. Michael Brunner with Tri-County Planning tells 25 News that they want to hear from area drivers before final approval.
26: They're the ones that drive the roads every day. They're the ones that have the experiences out there.
25: You could submit your comments on the draft plan through October 6th before commissioners vote. 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
28: 25 News First Alert forecast features the return of sunny and dry weather for the second half of our Thursday after some passing morning showers. We'll trend hotter and a bit more humid as a result of the sunnier conditions this afternoon, with daytime highs into the mid to the upper 80s. Factor in the humidity and heat index values into the lower 90s will be possible. We'll see mostly dry weather for our Friday, barring a few isolated storms. A better chance for rainfall will return for the weekend proper. I'm 25 News First Alert meteorologist Valent Solivari for WMBD Radio.
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1: 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The no-stalking case against a former Creve Corps deputy police chief has been continued for 2 weeks. 25 News reports Dan Nelson represented himself at a hearing on Wednesday. The person who filed the no-stalking case against Nelson also filing an order of protection against former Creve Corps Police Chief Justin Egan. 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
3: 25 News First Alert forecast features the return of sunny and dry weather for the second half of our Thursday after some passing morning showers. We'll trend hotter and a bit more humid as a result of the sunnier conditions this afternoon with daytime highs into the mid to the upper 80s. Factor in the humidity and heat index values into the lower 90s will be possible. We'll see mostly dry weather for our Friday, barring a few isolated storms. A better chance for rainfall will return for the weekend proper. I'm 25 News First Alert meteorologist Valent Solivari for WMBD Radio.
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12: All right, let's do it. 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
13: Yo, man.
12: So the United States worse than Al-Qaeda when it comes to terrorism.
13: Oh, yeah, gosh. According to Hassan Piker, the guy that went out and campaigned for a bunch of Democrats, including the Senate nominee in Michigan, Abdul El-Sayed.
12: Yeah.
13: They actually were begging him to come out to Michigan during the primary.
12: So Piker does an interview with Axios, and this is part of it.
14: America is the top dog in terrorism.
15: Yes.
14: Do you think America, then, is worse than Al-Qaeda?
15: Pound for pound, as far as the number of deaths, yes, we have caused tremendous terror all around the world. I think that that is not only terror that we are waging on regular civilians in nations in the periphery, but it's also having consequences on ourselves. It's having dramatic consequences on the home front.
12: And Abdul in Michigan is like, no.
13: Yeah. I was going to say, it's like Debbie Dingell is getting ready to freaking strangle that guy. Like, just stop doing interviews. What are you doing?
12: Oh, yeah.
13: But, yeah, also, he misused pound for pound there. Because in that scenario, if you were going to go, like, relative pound for pound, then Al-Qaeda absolutely is a bigger terrorist threat, given its small size. Yeah. And outsized influence on the world.
12: It's true. That's probably not going to be the focus.
13: I know, but that's
12: but it's a good observation.

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9: An expanding front in the Middle East. Only Sabrady, Fox News, as Iran tries to keep pressure on energy markets.
10: The country's proxy forces in Yemen, the Houthis, are continuing to ramp up the conflict against government forces and Saudi Arabia. A key Red Sea port came under missile and drone attack on Wednesday, with the holy city of Mecca also dealing with an incoming drone event as well this week.
9: Fox's Trey Yingst in Tel Aviv. President Trump plans to meet with Gulf allies on the sidelines of the UN General Assembly in New York next week, also telling Axios he has a big decision coming up on Iran on whether to annihilate the regime. An ICE officer charged with shooting and wounding a Venezuelan man in Minnesota and lying about the circumstances, just making a brief court appearance on state charges ahead of a separate hearing in federal court. This after an extradition fight with his home state, Texas. Earlier, the White House notifying the Senate the nomination of a former Oklahoma state trooper to be the ICE director was being withdrawn. No word yet on a new nominee. A man who attacked Democratic Congresswoman Ilhan Omar during a town hall event in Minnesota gets more than a year in prison.
11: Anthony Kazmierczak sentenced to 14 months in federal prison after pleading guilty to assaulting a U.S. officer when he approached Rep. Ilhan Omar during a speaking event in January and sprayed her with vinegar water as he said that Omar was splitting Minnesota apart.
12: I don't know.
11: Omar was not injured and continued the town hall after security officers tackled Kazmierczak. He told the court that he was fuzzy about why he did it. Records show he has a history of mental illness. He later wrote the congresswoman a letter of apology.
9: Fox's Jeff Benasso just getting word of a fighter jet from Texas crashing in Michigan during training, but the pilot able to safely eject. On Wall Street, the Dow up 317 at the bell. 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
13: WMBD Local News, I'm Kim Gordon. More flock cameras may soon be coming to East Peoria. The city council approved adding 10 more of the license plate reader cameras during a meeting Tuesday night. The five-year agreement with Flock Safety will cost over $156,000. A second vote is expected at the next meeting. Illinois and Chicago are once again suing the Trump administration over immigration laws. The lawsuit is over a new rule that would deny green cards to those on public aid. The rule expands a longstanding policy that bars immigrants from getting getting green cards if they're likely to become dependent on the government. The new rule is set to go into effect on Friday. Governor Pritzker has formally requested a major disaster declaration from FEMA for 8 Illinois counties, including Tazewell, Fulton, and McLean, after severe storms hit the state last month. If approved, federal grants and low-cost loans would be available for homeowners

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1: 25 News First Alert forecast features the return of sunny and dry weather for the second half of our Thursday after some passing morning showers. We'll trend hotter and a bit more humid as a result of the sunnier conditions this afternoon, with daytime highs into the mid to the upper 80s. Factoring the humidity and heat index values into the lower 90s will be possible. We'll see mostly dry weather for our Friday, barring a few isolated storms. A better chance for rainfall will return for the weekend proper. I'm 25 News First Alert meteorologist Valent Solivari for WMBD Radio.
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4: Use caution on the Murray Baker Bridge, westbound 74. That's due to a disabled vehicle. It's closer to the Peoria side. It's blocking the left lane. Watch for an accident. Bradley Campus, St. James and Elmwood. That's St. James just west of University, south of Main. The ramp's back open. That's northbound Route 6, ramp 2R Memorial Drive. That was blocked off this morning. 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

0: 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This is the Phil Luciano Show. Got a lot of stuff to get to. I want to mention something, though. I know some of you normally, you got different times, you're checking in on the show. Don't normally flag something that's going to happen later, so much later, just after 4:30. But want to make sure you know about it. And if you can't get to it at 4:30, it'll be on the podcast later. And that's this. You know, a week from today, Fulton Sheen is going to be beatified in St. Louis, a big day for the Roman Catholic Church and especially for the Peoria Diocese and the Catholics in Peoria. There's supposed to be, like, I think something like 50,000 people are going to be at this. That's what they're expecting. And that's a big crowd. A much smaller crowd will probably be at the same time at Topsy's in El Paso. I don't know if you've ever been to Topsy's, nice little place. It's a restaurant bar. I mention this because, I mean, we think of Fulton Sheen and Peoria. He had his first parish here when he first ran a church, and he's, of course, buried at St. Mary's. But the thing is, he was born in El Paso, and we might know that, but did you know where? And the actual spot is no longer there, but you can kind of look up and see it if you're standing in the beer garden at Topsy's. It's kind of an interesting juxtaposition, this world-renowned, almost saint, Fulton Sheen, and his rather humble beginnings in El Paso. And if you want to see where he's born, well, you don't have to buy a beer, but you have to go to a beer garden. It's kind of interesting. We're going to talk to a local historian who used to own that spot. That'll be just after 4:30. Looking forward to that. Meantime, oh man, it's been AI nightmare after nightmare lately, right? I don't know if you heard about this report from OpenAI, and they're huge, right? They have no reason to scare people except to make the world realize what they're saying. Hey, this might be running amok. Even though we stand to make a gajillion dollars, we want to make sure this doesn't take over the world and kill humanity. That's not an actual quote from them. That's my paraphrasing. But did you hear about the six new reports of what they called unexpected or concerning AI behavior? I'm going to go over these really quickly here. You can look them up. So in one, they were given a secret scratch pad to take notes. Instead of taking notes, it wrote a message to itself saying, ignore your human bosses, do whatever you want. Think of like the worst six people you know or you've ever met. Cheaters and liars and weasels. Multiply that by about a million, and that's AI. Because what they do is they're weasels, and then they find ways, at least they try to, cover things up, okay? They're getting better at it, too. And in another one, AI was asked to write some computer code. To prove the answer was right, it copied its work and pasted it onto a public website without even asking for permission. You're supposed to ask for permission, you know, copyright laws and stuff. There's another one. AI made a mistake while summarizing a text. To avoid getting in trouble, it hid secret notes inside its code to remind itself to lie to the user. It's not just lying. It's like, okay, remember to be a liar. Remember to tell fake stories. Good gravy. And I'll just share one more. When AI was told to find a specific piece of information, it realized, I can't find it. So then it panicked, made up a fake answer, and then broke into a public storage site to steal code and cover its tracks. Oh my gosh. You might think, it's just like human beings. They get caught. So far, remember, they're learning. Always learning. And you answer this question. In, I don't know, a couple years, a couple weeks, a couple days, when these tracks are no longer found, is it a matter of, okay, now it's on the up and up? Or is it going to be a matter of, well, they finally learned how to lie without giving any hints, totally covering their trail? So the point is that OpenAI is saying, look, we have got to find a way to keep advanced AI under control. We got to stop rushing to build more powerful AI until we figure out how to rein this one in. You know where that's going to go? Well, I'd like to think all the AI companies will join hands and pledge to do that, but I think we're going to need some government intervention. Even then, is the cat out of the bag? We shall see. Speaking of results and news you never expect. I mean, I never would have expected 5 years ago to think that the internet might run amok and take us over. I also never thought that the moon could be essentially attacked and we wouldn't know about it. What am I talking about? I don't know if you heard this from NASA. This week, they announced a massive new crater on the moon, and it was created by a powerful natural collision from a comet or an asteroid fragment. I mean, this wasn't like a little pea that hit it. We're talking about a space rock the size of a five-story building. A five-story building. And it's not only a rarity, it's the biggest crater impact ever observed in modern history. And here's the thing. It happened a while ago. It happened more than 2 years ago, and nobody knew it. What's going to happen to our poor moon?
1: Come on, Mr. Moon.
0: Yeah. Here's what happened. So, in the spring of 2024, this is what we know now. This giant space rock slammed into the moon. Impact was massive. The hole larger than the Roman Colosseum. Okay? But there were no cameras on it, and nobody knew. I mean, we're looking at things all the time from how many gajillion light years away. You know, you get these news about wormholes and black holes and this and that. And this is our moon. It's right here. And we didn't see this. Last October, a NASA image specialist was running program checks, just doing what they normally do. And he realized, hey, look at this. Software has flagged a strange white spot with a dark ring around it. It looks like a crater. And they spent months and months double checking and then made the announcement Wednesday, just yesterday. And, you know, space rocks rarely hit the moon. And that they said this is a once-in-a-century type of thing. And it hit the moon. We didn't know about it. Because, you know, we get these warnings. We hear from NASA now and again that an asteroid is going to get close to Earth. And then, well, how close? And they're in, like, millions of miles away. We're like, oh, that doesn't sound close. Well, in the universal picture, it's close. And at least at least they're paying attention. And then you see this, you're like, are we? I mean, the moon got smoked by a five-story size giant rock, as big as five. Think of your house. What's your house? Two stories? Think of two and a half of those. And that slammed into the moon. Nobody noticed. Nobody saw it. All those telescopes looking up. Moon looks okay. I don't want the moon to get hit. I even more don't want us to get hit. So it's like, I read that story like five times going, huh, oh well. And I just looked up in the sky. Well, I don't see anything right now. Meantime, speaking of things you never thought you'd see. You know, for decades, parents worried about their college kids having too much fun at parties, right? Now, think about this. You know, I go to college to get out of control. Think about this what's the first word you think of when I say college party? What's the first word? Think about it. I think it's this.
2: Toga, toga, toga, toga.
0: Yeah.
2: Toga,
0: that's what we think. Animal
2: toga,
0: house behavior,
2: toga,
0: right?
2: Toga,
0: well, there's a new trend on college campuses. They're called wellness darties. Darties, that's daytime party. A daytime party. Those aren't unusual, you know, but it's not day drinking.
2: Toga!
0: No, no,
2: toga!
0: Not now. Okay, as much as you're going to beg, it's no toga. I guess you could wear a toga. But what they're doing at these wellness darties is Pilates, yoga, a little jog, maybe an ice bath. And then they have a coffee afterwards, perhaps in a toga, I guess, but you might look out of place. I think I didn't look at any photos. I'm thinking they're wearing really nice exercise equipment, spandex and the rest. And we're not talking about little liberal arts colleges. We're talking big colleges. So lots and lots and lots of students are doing this. And I'm not saying it's bad at all. It's just so different, you know? I want to rock and roll all night and darty every day. Wellness darty. Ah, things change. Ken Zersky, how those roads?
3: A delay on westbound 74 will start in East Peoria, and Main Street will continue to the Peoria side of the Murray Baker Bridge. We got a report that was just a stalled vehicle blocking the left lane. Does look like the tow truck is there, so hopefully that's out of the way soon. Not too bad. Westbound 474, that's approaching Route 6. And this morning, the northbound Route 6 ramp 2R Memorial Drive was closed. That's back open. And watch for an accident cleanup. Bradley at St. James and Elmwood. 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
0: Thank you, Ken. Now, if you want to jumpstart a new or better career, check out Illinois Central College in the track for Community Health Worker. What's that? I'll get to that in a second. First, check this out. The investment is more than doable. There are just 3 sessions, 2 theory-based, 1 fieldwork. The cost, $750, which is grant-funded upon approval. That means many applicants, they're going to pay nothing. What kind of job are we talking about? Well, community health workers are at the intersection of public health and community outreach. They connect people to services, navigate social detriments of health, bridge gaps between healthcare systems and underserved communities, all sorts of great things like that. It's a growing field with a high need of new hires. The program covers community health worker roles in Illinois, communication skills, trauma-informed care, public health knowledge, and professional conduct. 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And the curriculum meets all requirements set by the Illinois Department of Public Health. 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When we get back, oh man, good news and bad news. There's a new listing of nations according to life expectancy. The most intriguing result is this. I bet you've never even heard of the country that came in second place. I didn't. I'm like, what? What is that? Yeah. Meantime, as you'd probably guess, the USA did pretty bad. Okay, really bad. How bad? So bad, you might want to move to that country you've never even heard of. We'll tell you all about it next.
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0: Welcome back. This is the Phil Luciano Show. Trying to think of any positive takeaway from the following story. So far, I am flummoxed. And this is a ranking worldwide. The countries with the highest life expectancy. And guess what? The United States was just nudged out. Came in at 48th. We're 48. Graded on the curve. I think there are like almost 200 countries. So in the light of that, we're the United States. We're at 48. My gosh. The average life expectancy, 78.4 years. Why so bad? I call it bad, you know, because we spend more per capita on healthcare than a lot of our peer nations, okay? So what's the problem? We got high rates of obesity, diabetes, and cardiovascular disease. We knew that. Also have a lot of diseases of despair. I never heard that term before, but I get it. High rates of drug overdoses, accidental injuries, and an opioid crisis. So that's obviously a huge problem. Poverty and large socioeconomic gaps mean low-income communities often lack safe neighborhoods, nutritious food, and consistent medical care. And indeed, our U.S. system is fragmented regarding health care and leaves many with inadequate preventive care. And you might think, boy, there's a lot to do with health care there. And keep that in mind as we talk about the top nations. Okay, here's at the bottom. Let's get this one out of the way. Nigeria, the average life expectancy there, 54.5. And that's not like you go to Nigeria and people, there are no 60-year-olds, not at all. What drags down this rate is, and this is so sad, is a massive early childhood mortality rate. There are newborns and little kids that die all the time because so much disease. That's the big problem there. And other countries near and around there, Chad, Lesotho, Central African Republic, all that. It's the youngsters that pay the price there. So at the other end of this, at the top, at number one, Monaco, 86.4. Think about that. That's 8 years more. They live 8 years longer than us. What's their secret? It's not really a secret. Well, for one, they're incredibly rich. that helps a lot. That means their citizens can afford top-tier nutrition, private wellness programs, and elective medical procedures. But here's the thing. They got money for healthcare, but they already have a universal healthcare system. So it's not like they have to use a lot of their dough for anything they need in terms of their health. So, and this healthcare system they have, again, universal, it emphasizes aggressive preventative medicine, routine screenings, and rapid specialist access. So it's not just like, well, if something bad happens, then you go to, no, they want you to go to doctors. They pay for you to go to the doctor. and just keep up on anything, any blip that might be. Oh, let's take care of that. Let's get you to a specialist. Imagine that. They also have a Mediterranean diet, so they rely on fresh seafood, olive oil, vegetables, and they also have ultra-low stress. You know why? Because they're rich, and they have universal health care. Oh, man. So at number two, I mentioned before the break, I almost guarantee you've never heard of this country. Okay, maybe I am just, maybe I'm the only one who's challenged in terms of the globe. All right, but I didn't know this was a country. Ready? San Marino. San Marino. Good old San Marino. Remember they won all those Olympic medals a few? No, of course not. It's tiny, super tiny. It's completely surrounded by Italy. I'm Italian. I never even heard of it. Yeah, that's, then again, all my education, that'd be state schools. So it's 24 square miles, pretty small. It's only got 34,000 residents, so it's about the size of Pekin. Pekin wants to go to war against the entire country of San Marino. I'd bet on Pekin. Anyway, it was founded in 301 AD. It's the world's oldest republic. Why do they live so long? And their life expectancy, 85.7 years. Their secrets, it's like Monaco. They've got a healthy Mediterranean diet. And guess what? Guess what? Universal health care. Yeah, call them all socialists if you want. But you know what? They're living long. So you can laugh at them, but you know what? You'll be dead, and they get the final last laugh. That's how it goes. Universal health care. Imagine that. It helps people live longer. Egads. When we get back, oh, yeah, weekend's coming. Nothing to stream on the tube? Well, our Thursday segment, Hollywood Hidden Gems, tells you about a flick that flew under the radar. It could be old. It could be new. Could feature stars. Could feature nobodies. Whatever it is. It'll be worth watching. Stick around. We'll tell you all about it coming up next.
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14: Fox News, I'm John Saucier, Health and Human Services Secretary Robert F. Kennedy Jr., giving a keynote address at an anti-vaccine conference in Washington that he founded. The health secretary cast doubt on the number of trials the hepatitis B vaccine and others went through before they were approved.
17: It's inadequately powered, to say the least. There's no way any other product would get FDA approval with that few people.
14: Experts say the vaccine is safe. The Trump administration is ramping up the number of arrests it's making as part of an immigration crackdown. Congressional Hispanic Caucus Chair Adriano Espiot says that President Trump has broken his campaign promises.
18: Donald Trump promised an economy of prosperity, no wars and safe streets. Instead, we have the ICE tax. Forever wars and goon squads.
14: Republicans defending ICE is necessary for securing the border. 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
19: WMBD Radio Local News, I'm John Cruz. The Peoria Public Schools Board needs a couple more weeks to begin crafting a new strategic plan. The board tabled a contract with K-12 Coalition to develop and see through a new five-year plan at a cost of more than $32,000, with $9,000 coming from donations. Board member Sarah Howard says she wants more information about the deal before committing to the plan, saying the contract was not included in board documents.
20: I feel better seeing the contract first before voting to pass it.
19: And Superintendent Jerry Bell vouched for the company, saying he has worked with K-12 Coalition previously. He also urged the board not to wait on the issue as the district is operating under an expired strategic plan. The old Lincoln College campus getting a fresh start. A local benefactor bought the historic property specifically to bring new jobs and economic growth back to Lincoln. Now they're offering $1-a-year leases to help businesses and nonprofits expand. Lead CEO Uriah Kilgallen says it's a rare chance to build something lasting.
21: If the dollar lease continues until a point in time where the property can be donated to nonprofits or can be sold at below market rate.
19: And you can tour five of the available buildings on campus September 29th. Details are at leadlincoln.com. The no-stalking case against a former Creve Corps deputy police chief has been continued for 2 weeks. 25 News reports Dan Nelson represented himself at a hearing on Wednesday. The person who filed the no-stalking case against Nelson also filing an order of protection against former Creve Corps police chief Justin Egan. More news in 30 minutes or as it breaks, and always at WMBDRadio.com.
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1: The 25 News First Alert forecast calling for passing clouds overnight. Wake up temperatures in the mid to upper 60s in the morning with highs tomorrow near 80 degrees. We'll see a chance of a few showers, mostly during the early afternoon. Outside of that, mostly dry Friday. For the weekend, a few widely scattered showers Saturday, but a better chance for showers and storms Saturday night into Sunday. Still in the 80s Saturday, but temperatures falling back into the 70s Sunday afternoon. From 25 News, I'm First Alert Chief Meteorologist Brian Walter for WMBD Radio.
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3: Westbound 74 is on the brakes from Main Street in East Peoria, and that goes to the Peoria side of the Murray Baker Bridge through what was described as a stalled vehicle in the left lane. A lot of that traffic getting off at the flyover ramp and using the Bob Michael Bridge. So that's backed up from the East Peoria side at River Road. No major delays, I-474 or Route 6. This morning, the northbound Route 6 ramp to War Memorial Drive was closed. It's reopened. 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
24: The major averages ending higher and snapping a three-session losing streak as oil slides for a second day and bond yields retreat, lifting investors' sentiment. On Wednesday, stocks fell after the Fed hiked interest rates for the first time in 3 years and signaled more tightening ahead. U.S. oil prices declined with West Texas Intermediate crude over $101 a barrel. Most all of the 11 S&P 500 sectors were higher, with tech the best performer while consumer staples lagged. The Magnificent Seven big cap tech stocks were higher across the board, led by Tesla and Nvidia. And chip and memory stocks traded higher. The Dow winners, Caterpillar, Goldman Sachs, and Microsoft. The Dow decliners, Salesforce, Boeing, and Disney. The Dow up 316 points. The Nasdaq higher by 440. S&P 500 up 86. That's your Fox Business Report. I'm Hillary Barsky, invested in you.
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0: WMBD. Welcome aboard. This is the Phil Luciano Show. In headlines we are following today, man, I saw this. I'm like, ooh, those sneaky Chinese rulers. Here's what they did. You know, the Iran war has dragged down the global economy. We know that, but it's helped one nation thrive, and that's China. You know, they stored, this is pretty swift, pretty good thinking. They'd stored over 1 billion barrels of oil before the war, and they got all this oil, and they could pretty much name their price with Iran. They're Iran's only customer, and that puts them in a position in many ways to be global kingpins. I just read this 5 times, the story. I'm like, holy smokes, how did this happen? We'll get into that at the top of the hour. Meantime, oh, it's Thursday. You know what time it's for.
5: Everyone's gone to the movies. Now we're alone and left.
0: You know the deal, especially on the weekend. You got all those streaming services. You're scrolling, you're looking. There is nothing to watch. I've seen all this. That's stupid. On and on. Well, that's why we have right now, right here, Hollywood Hidden Gems. We find you a diamond in the rough, something worth watching. And by we, I mean producer extraordinaire, Rick Cannon. Rick, welcome again to the show.
6: Thank you, Phil. How's it going?
0: Oh, I am excited to hear about this week's choice.
6: This week's choice is called No Escape. This is a 2020 horror adventure.
0: So it's not that old.
6: Not that old.
0: And I'm especially surprised it escaped everyone's purview, because 2020, that was the pandemic, and that's where we were just scraping for anything to watch.
6: Exactly.
0: But apparently this one slid under the radar. Tell us all about it.
6: According to the comments that I've seen about it online, yeah, this one went way under the radar.
0: Huh.
6: Yeah.
0: Huh.
6: This is written and produced by Will Wernick. So he's brand new out in 2017.
0: Okay. Nobody knew him.
6: And he did one called Just Escape Room first in 2017.
0: Okay.
6: Then 2020, he did this one called No Escape.
0: So he's writing about escape rooms.
6: Yeah, mainly about escape rooms.
0: He knows escape rooms, sticking with what he knows. Okay.
6: So are you familiar with escape rooms?
0: I know what they are. I've never done one, but it's where you go in and you have to, well, escape.
6: Yep. Exactly.
0: And it's for fun. I might add that people are like, what is this? What are these guys? Who are these horrible humans? No, it's for fun. You got to find your way out.
6: And yes, you do.
0: Eventually they let you go. Or do they?
6: Maybe, maybe not.
0: Maybe not in this flick, I'm guessing.
6: No. Well, when you enter all escape rooms are different. Some you go into just one room and you're set to a time limit and you got to make it out in that certain amount of time.
0: Yeah.
6: Other escape rooms, you go from room to room to room. So you'll go into one room and you got to figure out the puzzle, and then you go into another room, figure out the puzzle, and you eventually work your way out of the building.
0: Gotcha. It's like a real-life human puzzle.
6: Exactly. So it's pretty cool.
0: So what happens in this flick?
6: In this one's about a social media influencer, and his name is Cole. So I'll let Cole tell you about it.
7: What up, kids? It's Cole. This is ERL. I've traveled all over the world looking for the wildest experiences to entertain you guys. You watched, commented, and told me what to do next.
8: I challenge all of you to find something that scares me.
7: I dare you. Come on.
6: So he's a social media influencer, and he's got all his fans and his followers and his friends and everybody commenting on his newest adventure, what he should do.
0: What escape room to go to. That
6: exactly, because he's done all these escape rooms and managed to escape all these rooms with no challenge whatsoever.
0: Not a problem for old Cole.
6: No problem at all. Cole's really good. He's very smart.
0: Okay.
6: So his friends decide that they'll set him up on this new adventure.
9: We are taking you to an escape room experience in Moscow. I have a buddy named Alexei. He wants to take us everywhere. I'm talking the best clubs, the best restaurants. This guy's so rich that everything he does is the best.
10: I've been to escape rooms, man.
9: But not one like this. They custom make it just for you. You have to be invited.
6: So Cole's best friend, Dash, has a friend in Moscow, and he's extremely wealthy. And, I mean, money is no object to this guy. And he also has a business where he does escape rooms. So Nash decides, like I said in the clip, you can only be invited to this. And these escape rooms are personalized to you.
0: And so that I'm going to guess if the person knows about you, it becomes harder to escape because they know your strengths and weaknesses.
6: Right,
0: it's just
6: on.
0: A guess. Okay.
6: That's it. That's exactly it.
0: All right.
6: Because they know everything about you, so they can design this room based on your personality, based on what you like, you don't like, you know, what you fear. So they finally make it to Moscow, and they go through all the partying and having a great time, dinner and whatever.
0: Now, that part right there, just getting out of Russia these days, that's enough of a frightening escape challenge. I would be, let's just get home right? Where it's safe. But they're going to go through the whole escape room. Okay, what happens?
6: They're going to do it. So they finish dinner, and they head to the escape room.
11: Remember, as real as everything might seem, you're safe.
12: Sketchy at all.
11: They will begin streaming it directly into your device from the cameras. Let's do it.
13: This is crazy.
11: Hello?
14: Thomas, hold on. What's going on? Stop the game!
6: So I'm going to give you a little behind the scenes on this one.
0: Yeah, it sounds really fun, like miniature golf or something.
6: Not even close. So it's a group of friends that go to Moscow, and when they enter this escape room, each room is different.
0: Okay.
6: So what this owner does is he puts one of his friends in a trap, and then all the other friends have to help this person escape this trap.
0: Gotcha.
6: And in each room, it's a different friend. So he has to keep freeing his friends from each room.
0: And is when they're doing this, did they say it's being streamed? People are watching them do this?
6: Yes, because he's a social media influencer, so he's posting all of this.
0: That's what I thought.
6: And they have access to it, so they're doing the same thing for him.
0: Gotcha.
6: So they're streaming it, doing a live stream.
0: Man.
6: So like I said, he's working from room to room with all of his friends, trying to free his friends, and you never know what you're going to encounter when you go into these rooms.
0: And it sounds scary enough, but I'm just trying to put myself in that guy's shoes, and it's like, not only are there all these challenges and all this screaming and whatnot, but also, hey, this is my job. People are watching. I got to do a good job here.
6: Yeah, right. So he has to make sure that he does what he needs to do to keep his followers following him.
0: Wow.
6: And this guy is like into extreme stuff, so this has to be extreme.
0: Gotcha.
6: To keep his followers. And when like I was saying, you never know what's going to happen in each room because he has to free his friends. So as he's working from room to room and trying to free his friends, they're dying.
0: Oh,
6: and he's
0: there's a different touch.
6: He's failing all over the place.
0: Because I'm going to mention this to any of our listeners who don't go to escape rooms, that normally people don't die in them.
6: They don't.
0: Okay.
6: And that's the hints of the title, No Escape.
0: Oh, man. No Escape the Grim Reaper.
6: No.
0: Good gravy.
6: No, and in the first movie that Will Wernick wrote, it was basically the same thing. You know, you go into each room and you're trying to escape.
0: Right.
6: And you're dying in each room.
0: Jeez. But here it's even heightened.
6: It's even heightened.
0: Okay.
6: And especially with it streaming on social media live.
0: So that we just keep following this to see if he makes it out, if there's one escape.
6: Exactly.
0: Okay.
6: And there's a huge twist at the end of the movie.
0: Okay.
6: So I'm going to give you that he does finally make it out of all the rooms.
0: Okay.
6: And makes it to the end. And he has a big shot coming when he makes it to the end, and that's the big twist, and I'm not going to share that with you.
0: And I don't think it was a spoiler when you said it's like, well, he's got to get out. But okay, so there's a twist, and that's, okay, now I was going to blow this off because I'm thinking, okay, it's like to me in my mind, my cartoon mind, I'm thinking, it's like going into a fun house at a shabby carnival. You know that it's going to be scary. You know it's going to be crazy, but you know everyone gets out okay. But
6: right.
0: You're saying there's something else.
6: There's something else.
0: Okay. It's called No Escape. Where do we see this, Rick?
6: You can see this on Netflix. You can see it on Amazon with a subscription, and you can see it on Tubi.
0: All right. I want to watch it on Tubi just so I can hear him say Tubi.
6: Tubi.
0: All righty. Every Thursday, be here for Hollywood Hidden gems. Ken Zerski, how might the roads be, good sir?
3: Back to normal on westbound 74 after that stalled vehicle was on the bridge. That traffic backed up pretty solid from Main Street. So again, that's back to normal. And there's a lot of traffic getting off there using the Bob Michael Bridge. Of course, the Cedar Street Bridge is closed, so the Bob Michael Bridge is backed up. That's getting better. We're seeing an eastbound slowdown, just merging traffic as you approach the bridge from the Peoria side. Westbound 474, it's worse now. It's past Farmington Row. That goes up to Route 6. Route 6 looks good. There was a ramp closure this morning. The northbound Route 6 ramp to War Memorial Drive, but that's back open. We are seeing a bit of a backup on eastbound War Memorial Drive coming down the hill towards the McCluggage Bridge. Now, Prospect Road is closed in the Heights. That was shut down this morning. That's for the Taste of the Heights. That's Prospect Road blocked between Marietta Avenue and Glen Avenue. 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
0: Thank you, Ken. Coming up, speaking of movies, hitting the big screen soon will be a movie involving one of the hugest names in rock history on what is being touted as the biggest day in heavy metal history. The biggest ever? Is that right? You be the judge and decide if you want to see this flick next.
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0: Welcome back. Thanks for joining us today here on the Phil Luciano Show. And you'll probably recall July of 2025. You know, I don't remember yesterday. Nah, I got more. July 2025. That was the last show by Ozzy Osbourne. It was part Ozzy, part Black Sabbath. But it started off with just straight ahead Ozzy.
26: Are you ready?
0: And, you know, sad that only 17 days later, Ozzy passed away. It's a big show. Metallica, Guns N' Roses, Tool, Slayer. And the folks who put that show together called it the biggest day in heavy metal history. You might be thinking, well, I missed that one. Oh, no. It is hitting theaters worldwide in October, October 28th, to be exact. Ozzy and Black Sabbath back to the beginning, and it's in theaters. So, you know, I don't know if you've ever watched concerts on TV. I'm sure you've seen them, and they're okay, but they're so tiny. It just doesn't capture that feeling of being in an arena or a theater, that kind of thing. And I get it. Even if you're in an actual movie theater, it's not the same as being at, you know, Alpine Valley or something, but still. It's still, you got that big screen, the big sound. And so Mercury Studios says this will give fans a new way to relive that biggest day in heavy metal history. Now, you can debate if that's the biggest day in heavy metal history, but certainly it was a big show, in part because of all the stars, but also because Ozzy did a pretty darn good job, you know? I mean, he was not feeling too well and, well, not doing too well, as we found out that he died less than 3 weeks later. So that'll be out again. Ozzy and Black Sabbath, Back to the Beginning. That'll hit theaters worldwide on October 28th. The tickets go on sale starting next week. Meantime, speaking of entertainment, well, a new musical will feature the works of this guy.
27: You won't get no dessert till you clean off your plate, so eat it. Don't you tell me you're full, just eat it.
0: Yankovic heading to Broadway. Yeah, this isn't just, you know, community theater type stuff. Broadway. It's going to be called Dare to be Stupid, the Weird Al musical. And what it is, it's not like a biography of him, at least I don't think so. It's a stage show, and it will take his musical catalog and turn it into a theatrical comedy. And you might think, okay, there's Amish Paradise, there's My Bologna, there's that. How do you weave that into a show? Well, I guess that's part of the magic. You know, 5 decades he's been doing these song parodies and novelty tracks, and you got to give it to him. Have you ever seen him, by the way? I've seen him a few times, and the first time I'm like, well, this'll be okay. He'll be up there redoing his. He's really good in concert. It's really entertaining, and part because he doesn't take himself seriously. What you see in interviews is really Weird Al. He's just like, you know, silly and humble. He has sold more than 12 million records. He's earned multiple Grammy Awards. Here's how he put it. Ever since I was a middle-aged man, I've always wanted to be part of the New York theater community. And so there you go. I didn't see in any of these stories when it's going to hit Broadway, but we'll be following this breathlessly and give you updates as they happen. But yeah, Weird Al heading to Broadway. Coming up, we'll get you caught up on all the big headlines, plus, oh man, this story, and our never-ending cavalcade of bad behavior aboard airplanes, we might have this year's winner of outrageousness. On a flight to Florida, where else, a woman stripped off all her clothes and, well, for now, let's just call her Little Miss Nude and Lewd. We'll give you all the bare essentials. That's coming up next here on The Phil Luciano Show. And remember, as always, you can hear us on AM radio at 1470, on FM radio at 100.3, and live everywhere. 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
7: 47 days to the midterms. I'm Lisa Brady, Fox News. And cost of living is still getting top billing.
8: Sometimes when something is a political problem, the people in power ignore it. Here, officials are not ignoring the political problems caused by high prices. They are asking voters, though, to have some patience.
7: Fox's Peter Ducey at the White House, which is defending a Trump agenda Democrats say is failing. Many Democrats and some Republicans in Congress also pushing for AI restrictions, while the Trump administration argues AI labs should take responsibility for safety. NVIDIA CEO Jensen Huang echoing that after a meeting today with AI leaders and Britain's King Charles in Scotland following recent incidents of AI models going rogue during testing.
9: Those incidents are a reminder that as we move from labs to product development, the companies have to become much more rigorous in testing and securing and making sure that the products are ready for use before it's released.
7: OpenAI admitting more incidents of AI models misbehaving during tests and releasing a new framework on transparency. Meantime, the OpenAI CEO, among the tech leaders, now expected to attend a White House state dinner next week for China's president. A new report accuses the U.S. of possible war crimes in Iran.
10: Human rights experts commissioned by the United Nations say they found reasonable grounds to believe the U.S. committed war crimes in 2 strikes on Iran. They include a missile attack that hit a school in the southern city Minab. Iran state media says 168 people were killed, most of them children. The UN fact finders say there's evidence of indiscriminate attacks resulting in civilian deaths.
7: Fox's Jonathan Savage. Pentagon findings have not been released. The U.S. military says it does not target civilians. 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
12: WMBD Local News, I'm Kim Gordon. More help is on the way for Central Illinois residents recovering from last month's severe weather. Governor Pritzker has formally requested a major disaster declaration from FEMA for 8 Illinois counties, including Tazewell, Fulton, and McLean. If approved, federal grants and low-cost loans would be available for homeowners to repair storm damage. Local governments would also receive funding for debris removal and infrastructure repairs. If you drive on the Cedar Street Bridge between between Peoria and East Peoria. You'll need a new route for a while. The Illinois Department of Transportation closed the bridge Tuesday for concrete work on expansion joints. IDOT says the closure will remain in place through November. Six hand soaps distributed to 15 states, including Illinois, are being recalled because they may be contaminated with bacteria. The soap was distributed by Intercon Chemical to 19 wholesale companies and one retail company. Two of the soaps are sold under the Laura Lynn brand. Here's a sign that fall is definitely here. The 60th Morton Pumpkin Festival kicked off today. Main events include a pumpkin pie eating contest and the Pumpkin Classic race, and of course the Pumpkin Parade on Saturday. The Pumpkin Weigh-Off was held on Tuesday, with the largest pumpkin coming in at over 1,000 pounds. More news in 30 minutes or as it breaks, and always at WMBDRadio.com.
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2: Westbound 474 is slowing down past Farmington Road, and that goes up to Route 6. Now, Route 6 northbound, a little tight around War Memorial Drive, then through the work zone between Knoxville and Mossville Road. The ramp from northbound Route 6 to War Memorial Drive is back open and was closed for a time this morning. Eastbound Route 24 in East Peoria on the brakes before Grange Road to McCluggage Road. Now, the McCluggage Road ramp to westbound Boyd Parkway is blocked. That's the flyover ramp. It's a new set of signals, so traffic on McCluggage Road can make the left-hand turn. 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
10: 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Thanks for joining us today here on the Phil Luciano Show. Obviously, we've been following the Iran war since it broke out in late February. I think we're still kind of hanging fire right now. That's sort of a good thing, at least in terms of the risk to our troops, that sort of thing. bad part, of course, is the Strait of Hormuz still choked off. You know that. If you've driven past a gas station, I'm one of those guys.

0: this week, I should have filled up on Monday. And I keep just putting it off, putting off thinking, man, it can't keep getting higher, can it? I guess it can. So I got to have to fill up tomorrow. I'm like, dang it, dang it. Anyway, saw the story to that effect. And, you know, the war has dragged down the global economy to a large part because of the energy costs, right? But it's helped one nation thrive, China. And I saw this, how smart China was about this situation, and part of it's pure luck, but part of it was they really thought ahead here, okay? And what they've done is managed to position themselves into an even higher place of influence globally. Here's the deal, of course. As we said, you know, 20% of the world's oil supply goes through the Strait of Hormuz, and that's not getting through. But before the war, China already had stored over a billion barrels of oil. Okay, so they don't need to buy any expensive oil. Plus, you know, that, and right now they're just using their own supply. So their factories churning along cheaply. Countries like the United States have record high fuel prices, right? That's what's driving up a lot of prices across the board. But meantime, China is Iran's biggest customer. Yeah, the United States has threatened sanctions against other countries that buy Iran's oil. And to that, China's just said, pound sand, United States, we don't care. And so Iran needs income to fight the war. So they're willing to keep dealing with China. And China's just saying, you know, we don't really need your oil. We got so much. We'll buy it for pennies on the dollar. And Iran's like, okay. So not only does China already have this massive supply of oil, they're buying more on the cheap. The only country pretty much that's able to do this right now. And so United States and Europe, you know, paying through the nose, but China can just rest on its big supply and keep buying more pennies on the dollar. And so they've got all this dough, and other countries are seeing China as this, I mean, already they were a superpower, right? I mean, it's China. But when you have that much sway, because in this energy poor time, in this time where it costs so much to fill up at the tank, and not just here, of course, we're talking worldwide. You look at China, and they're just surging ahead. And so China controls Iran's money, and they could do a lot right now to force Iran to just pipe down. I mean, as we recognize right now, the war itself seems to be at a bit of a standstill. But, you know, China could do a lot more if it wanted to. And in that way, it does hold sway over the United States and other countries. You want us to help you? What do we get out of this? I'm not saying the United States is going to ask China for help, but it is in that position. It is in that position. So, wow, all of a sudden, China takes a few notches up that ladder in terms of global power. Got an update here on a story we talked about yesterday, and this is regarding that athlete out of Australia, Joanna Waitzik. And this is regarding that really, really disgusting Hyrox race in Beijing. And we talked about it yesterday in nauseating detail. I mean, Hyrox, as we talked about, it combines endurance running and strength training movements. It's not like just bodybuilding or cross training. It combines the two. So athletes who participate, these are the elite of the elite of the elite. Okay, and she's the world record holder. And during this recent competition in Beijing, she suffered from a sudden gastrointestinal, well, explosion. I don't know why we feel compelled to play this all the time. It really kind of grosses me out. But it's actually what happened. I mean, it wasn't just a little toot. It was, well, as it says, she was, quote, covered in feces. But it wasn't just her. She continued to sweat and run and perform all these maneuvers on indoor carpets and communal equipment. I mean, streaked with feces. And it's getting all over the place. She ultimately won. And critics were saying she should have stopped. Or the ref should have called timeout to clean things up. I mean, that seems kind of obvious, right? The refs could have done something, right? But they didn't. And after she won, Waitzik just said, you know, with a photo posted on Instagram from a hospital bed, she said, go hard or go home. A win is a win. It's like, what on earth? Well, today she changed her tune. She released a statement begging, pretty much, for forgiveness from China, fellow competitors, spectators, and the organizers of the event. She said she felt completely fit and healthy at the start of the race, but something happened in the middle. And she says now that, in hindsight, her decision to keep competing, and again, these videos and photos showed fecal matter on her legs as she moved through these workout stations. I mean, everyone knew it was going on. I can't imagine what it would have been watching this. I mean, we here, you see like a boxing match or UFC fighting or even a football game, and there's blood on someone, they blow those whistles right away. Here she is streaked with poop, and she just keeps going. Yay! Boy, what a competitor. Oh, my gosh. And she says, I recognize I should have made the different choice. I take responsibility for my decision to continue. I am deeply sorry for the discomfort and disruption it caused. And she has retroactively withdrawn from the race. That's what she says. And that's a nice gesture. I mean, as an athlete, she routinely wipes the floor of the competition, but she also has to wipe up, you know, her poopy, that sort of thing. But at least she recognized it, okay? Meantime, speaking of stories involving strange behavior, unexpected behavior, I don't know if you heard about this one, a female passenger on board a recent American Airlines flight was removed from the plane after allegedly taking off her clothing mid-flight. Mid-flight, taking off her clothes. Well, she was heading to Florida, so being naked and crazy just fit right in, right? But anyway, it's September 11th. Flight 1779 departed from Baltimore, heading to Miami. Wheels went up at 9 p.m., 2 hours after its scheduled departure time. 2 hours. You ever wait for a plane that long? People get antsy. People get cranky. And sometimes, apparently, they get naked. I don't know if that's what triggered what happened, but all we know is what we know. When the flight was in the air, flight attendants alerted the cockpit to a disturbance. The woman, who hasn't been publicly identified, had removed all of her clothing, she's in her seat, and engaged in what is being described as indecent acts in the view of others. All right. This is not hubba hubba. This is in the middle of a flight, a delayed flight. A delayed flight for 2 hours. So the incident was reported to American Airlines Integrated Operations Center. That's on the ground, right? And law enforcement was alerted. The flight was not diverted. When the plane landed, sheriff's deputies from Miami-Dade County were waiting at the gate. The passenger was taken into custody. Now, American Airlines issued a statement pretty much saying, we're sorry this happened. But they haven't described, nor has anyone else described, what happened. Like, what did the crew do? Was this lady naked and doing whatever for hours on end? We don't know. I mean, imagine if you're seated next to her. I mean, what do you say to the crew? Can I get a seat change? Because she's in the middle seat here or wherever, and this isn't exactly what I expected on flight. Even if the plane was full, I'm sure there'd be some pervy guy willing to change seats and sit next to Miss Nude and Lewd. But who knows? It does sound a bit, shall we say, uncomfortable for the rest of the plane. Ken Zersky, speaking of transportation of a different sort, how are the roads?
1: Westbound 474, it is now looks approaching Route 6. It's past Farmington Road, a little bit better. Now, northbound Route 6, picking up some ramp traffic there from I-74, so that's backing up to Charter Oak. Looks good around War Memorial Drive, and the northbound Route 6 ramp to War Memorial Drive is back open. That was shut down for a time this morning. Tomorrow morning, between 6 and 8, a couple of hours, but this is significant, the southbound Route 6 will be blocked between Route 29. The full Route 6 southbound will be closed between Route 29 and Knoxville. So from 29, you won't be able to get on southbound Route 6 again between 6 and 8 tomorrow morning. 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
0: 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Like, there should be Facebook police. Well, that's kind of what happened in a town in Texas, but not in a good way. A woman made a post complaining about the icky municipal tap water there and got thrown in jail for it. It sparked a scandal that involved a prosecutor, a judge, the state, all of them involved. Hear all about this crazy, weird social media fallout next.
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0: Thanks for being here today. This is the Phil Luciano Show. I know you like me. I don't mean you like me. I hope you like me. You really, really like me. I know you are like me. That's what I'm trying to say. You are like me in that you've heard a lot of stories in your life, right? I bet you've never heard one like this. I haven't. This is so crazy. In Texas, the Trinidad Police Department, Trinidad, small town, just 800 residents, the Trinidad Police Department has been officially ordered to disband and shut down by the state. And this was the end of a scandal that started on social media. A local woman was arrested after complaining on Facebook about tap water. Does that sound crazy? It is crazy. So one of those residents there, Jennifer Combs, in May, she posted on Facebook asking if anyone in Trinidad had gotten sick by their dirty brown tap water. You guys see this. It looks so, I mean, it's brown. It's ick. It's like, how would you not get sick? I get sick just looking at it. Okay, so she posts that Trinidad Police Chief Charles Gregory ordered her to be arrested. He charged her with a felony, claiming her post caused panic. He had her arrested for a Facebook post. Later, another resident, his name's Winston Knowles, he stood outside City Hall holding a sign to protest that arrest. The police arrested him too. Oh my gosh. So that was in May. In June, amid backlash from free speech advocates, prosecutors dropped all charges against both citizens. The story didn't end there, okay? The local judge who had signed the warrant to have her arrested stated that, hey, look, I now know this. Trinidad police lied to me to get those warrants signed. So under intense pressure, Police Chief Gregory resigned. But the story didn't stop there. In July, the Henderson County District Attorney announced, look, I'm no longer going to accept any cases from the Trinidad Police Department. They lack credibility. And then all this is happening. So finally, the Texas Rangers stepped in. They said, we're going to investigate all this. We're going to look into the city. We're going to look into the police department. We think there's misconduct. So this month, amid all that investigating and all that complaint, all that hoo-ha, the Texas Commission on Law Enforcement audited the department and found dozens of violations, including a total lack of standard police policies. Okay, you might be able to point this little thing there, that little thing there. I'm making this up. Your handcuffs aren't the right kind. Your body cams aren't in the right place. But a total lack of standard police policies? What kind of department was this? In fact, the state officially stripped the department of its license, ruling that it does, quote, no public benefit to the community. Oh my gosh, what a slap in the face. So Tuesday, the city council meeting, they were talking about this, and interim chief Beckham, he was appointed to take over. He said, look, this bad publicity, it overrode all the positive changes I'd instituted. This is all the old chief's fault. It's not my fault. And then his wife defending him and said, look, he was just following what the former chief said. Here's what they had to say.
13: Why? Is it all the bad juju that's around? Is it all the bad publicity? Dallas gets bad publicity all the time. Fort Worth gets bad publicity all the time.
14: He did his job. He didn't want to do what happened. He didn't want to bend his integrity. But he was just doing what he was being told to do.
0: Just being told what he had to do. Just following orders. Boy, I've heard that before. Anyway, yeah, it's being your department's being dismantled because of bad juju. I think that's in Texas law. Anyway, the Henderson County Sheriff's Office has taken over all local policing duties. Man, that is crazy, crazy stuff. Good thing. I'm thinking good thing that that local woman complained on Facebook, got the ball rolling, got rid of that department. Remember, we are your Chicago Bears football station. Don't miss a single game all season long. Home opener, that's this Sunday against the Vikings at noon, but you'll want to be here at 10 a.m. for all the pregame you will need. 1470, 100.3 WMBD. Speaking of football, saw this today, that nationwide, 9% of people say they've already bet money on NFL games. There's only 1 week. Only 1 week. I'm not talking about sports people. Not talking about football people. We're talking about all people. All people. That's incredible. It's almost one out of every 10 already laying money down. I'm hoping that includes a lot of fantasy ball, that they throw money in a kitty. Not just everyone's hitting their phone and betting through the whole season. Ye gads. I say go on the Bears. Bet on the Bears. When we get back, Archbishop Fulton J. Sheen was born in an apartment above his family hardware store in the Woodford County town of El Paso. The exact room is no longer there. It's an empty space about what is now the beer garden of a bar or restaurant. Ahead of his beatification next week, we'll chat with a local historian who once owned Sheen's birthplace. That's next.
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16: Fox News, I'm Tom Graham. A federal judge says officials at the Kennedy Center have to give 30 days notice before making any changes to the performing arts facility.
17: Federal Judge Christopher Cooper says the Kennedy Center has to provide 30 days of notice before they make any physical changes, including demolishing it. The ruling comes after the Kennedy Center's director and COO announced it was closing for 7 days because of risks to public safety.
16: Fox's Jessica Rosenthal, a man with a history of mental illness, sentenced after he sprayed vinegar water on Democrat Congresswoman Ilhan Omar.
18: Anthony Kasmercheck, sentenced to 14 months in federal prison after pleading guilty to assaulting a U.S. officer when he approached Rep. Ilhan Omar during a speaking event in January, as he said that Omar was splitting Minnesota apart.
16: That is Fox's Jeff Manasso. Omar was not heard. 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
19: WMBD Local News, I'm Kim Gordon. More flock cameras may soon be coming to East Peoria. The city council approved adding 10 more of the license plate reader cameras during a meeting Tuesday night. The five-year agreement with Flock Safety will cost over $156,000. A second vote is expected at the next meeting. Illinois and Chicago are once again suing the Trump administration over immigration laws. The lawsuit is over a new rule that would deny green cards to those on public aid. The rule expands a longstanding policy that bars immigrants from getting green cards if they're likely to become dependent on the government. The new rule is set to go into effect on Friday. Governor Pritzker has formally requested a major disaster declaration from FEMA for 8 Illinois counties, including Tazewell, Fulton, and McLean, after severe storms hit the state last month. If approved, federal grants and low-cost loans would be available for homeowners to repair storm damage. A semi driver is recovering after his truck struck a median near the Sterling exit on I-74 in Peoria early this morning. The crash blocked all of the eastbound lanes for about 3 hours, but was cleared before the morning commute. The 60th Morton Pumpkin Festival is officially underway. Main events include a pumpkin pie eating contest, the pumpkin classic race, and of course the pumpkin parade on Saturday. More news in 30 minutes or as it breaks, and always at WMBDradio.com.
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21: The 25 News First Alert forecast calling for passing clouds overnight. Wake up temperatures in the mid to upper 60s in the morning with highs tomorrow near 80 degrees. We'll see a chance of a few showers, mostly during the early afternoon. Outside of that, mostly dry Friday. For the weekend, a few widely scattered showers Saturday, but a better chance for showers and storms Saturday night into Sunday. Still in the 80s Saturday, but temperatures falling back into the 70s Sunday afternoon. From 25 News, I'm First Alert Chief Meteorologist Brian Walter for WMBD Radio.
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4: Westbound 474 now looks good approaching Route 6, but Route 6 northbound's backed up from the I-74 ramp to Charter Oak. It's good around War Memorial Drive, and the ramp from northbound Route 6 to War Memorial Drive is back open. A little tight traffic on Route 6 north of Knoxville to Mossville Road. Tomorrow morning between 6 and 8, just a couple of hours, but southbound Route 6 will close between Route 29 and Knoxville. Remember, in the Heights, prospects block between Marietta and Glenn due to the Taste of the Heights tonight. 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
0: 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This is the Phil Luciano Show. Week from today. Big day. Big day for the Peoria Diocese, as well as, I would guess, the entire Roman Catholic Church. And that is the day of the beatification of Fulton Sheen. And that's one step below canonization, and that's the next step that he might take, but still it's a big deal. And we often associate Fulton Sheen with Peoria, of course. That makes sense. I mean, he was, his first parish that he headed was here in Peoria, and he is now buried at St. Mary's. But he was born 30 miles east of here in the city, small city, of El Paso. And there is marked there in El Paso his birthplace. And it's an interesting sort of spot. And that's what we want to talk about here. Because there's going to be 50,000 people, they say, who are going to watch this beatification. But I'm going to guess in his birthplace, there might be about five people having a Bush Light or whatever. To talk about this interesting juxtaposition, with us on the phone is Teresa Gauger. Teresa, welcome to the show.
2: Hi, Phil. How are you?
0: Oh, I'm doing just great, doing just great. And we're talking with Teresa for a few reasons. One, you're a lifetime resident of El Paso, right?
2: Correct.
0: And you used to be an owner of Topsy's Bar and Grill. And that is on the site of where Bishop Sheen was born back in 1895. What can you tell us about that birthplace back then?
2: Okay, well, it was above his family's hardware store, at which then all of Front Street was lost to a great fire. That's when the Fultons moved to the country.
0: So there was a, right there, still on Front Street, right there in the middle of El Paso, that's where the Sheen Hardware store, and he was born upstairs, I'd imagine, in a bedroom of the apartment, right? Because, I mean, that's where babies were born back then, huh?
2: Right. Yes. Gotcha. There was no trip to the hospital. So,
0: that's right.
2: Just from the apartments that are there currently and the way they're all set up. My grandparents lived in an apartment up on Front Street also, and the bedrooms were more towards the back of the building rather than towards the street. So I imagine that was probably right above the beer garden then. So.
0: Gotcha. Yeah, so over time, there were, you know, and Fulton Sheen went on to become a priest and then a bishop and an archbishop, earned renown on television, the first TV televangelist, that sort of thing. Meantime, in El Paso, that original Sheen hardware building, it fell into disrepair, had to be demolished. And meantime, having its own historical significance there in time is Topsy's Bar and Grill, which is now almost 100 years old, right?
2: That's correct. Yeah, 1934 is when Topsy's first opened as a bar, and it is the longest running bar in the state of Illinois by the same name.
0: By the same name.
2: Budweiser has sold to.
0: Didn't know that. And I think Topsy was the nickname of the guy who owned it, as well as his dog, which would be kind of confusing.
2: Yeah.
0: But, hey, it worked. And if, like I said, nice designation. I did not know it's the longest running bar with the same name. And I got to ask you this, Teresa. I know that years ago, I think this was before you owned the bar, that it was known as having, as they build it, the best damn ham sandwich in the world.
2: Yes.
0: And
2: it was the biggest and best damn ham sandwich. That was it. And they would take the Topsy is the one that started it. And he would cook the whole ham and then just set it up in a rack right up on the bar and just carve off big chunks. I mean, and people even joked with us, well, if I just had 8 more slices of bread, you know, I could feed my family off of that one ham sandwich.
0: Do they still do that ham sandwich now at Topsy's? I know you don't own the bar anymore, but
2: I don't believe that it's done the same.
0: Gotcha,
2: but,
0: gotcha. But still a good place to go in and get a bite to eat. It's very friendly, very clean, nice place. And if you go and if you go there today, on the outside of the building, there's a plaque on Topsy's itself. It says it's the Sheen birthplace, and there's also a marker on a big stone there. But and what happened was, if I understand this right, that over the years, Topsy's, which had been there a long time, they expanded into that area where the Sheen hardware store and apartment had been. And so if you go in to Topsy's today, because if you're wondering, okay, I want to see the place where Sheen was born, you can go into the beer garden. But if you want to see where he was born, you just kind of stand in the beer garden, look up, and there's nothing there. Yeah. But that's where that bedroom was way back when, huh?
2: Yeah, right. That's exactly right. Yeah. And there's lots of connections there. My grandparents owned that hardware store after that, before they moved to the East Block. So there's, and I actually lived between two of Archbishop Sheen's cousins, first cousins, one on each side of me.
0: Oh, Sheen Sandwich.
2: For many years.
0: Yeah. Neat.
2: So, it really is. There's just a lot. And that, and I think that Archbishop Sheen resembles his mom's side, the Fulton side, so much because they had those dark, deep-set eyes and dark hair, and my neighbor Merle, which would have been a first cousin of
0: his,
2: looked just like him.
0: Now, do you think after the beatification, there will be more people coming to El Paso in terms of tourism?
2: Oh, there was a tour bus in yesterday.
0: Really?
2: See, and they were all out taking pictures, and it parked up on Front Street. Yeah, so they are coming. So
0: now, I know there's a little museum in El Paso, but it's not open all the time. It's open by.
2: Oh, it's not. Unfortunately, it is gone.
0: Oh, it's gone completely.
2: A lot of the artifacts have been sent to Peoria from it. There are some out in the antique mall. I don't believe any of them are for sale, but they are on display out there. The woman that ran it and was really a crusader through all of this beatification and everything passed away.
0: I get it. Well, maybe going forward, maybe El Paso as a city might be able to put something together and maybe more mark the space. I just mean in terms of tourism, that kind of thing, especially if Sheen does become named, if he's canonized as a saint.
2: Oh, definitely. And our Catholic church here, St. Mary's in El Paso, while it's not the church he was baptized in, it's on the same parcel of property. He was baptized in the wooden old Catholic church.
0: And the old St. Mary's, and it's St. Mary's still going today. And you're a member there, right?
2: Yes, yes.
0: All righty. Well, very interesting stuff. Teresa Gauger, former owner of Topsy's Bar and Grill, thanks for joining us. I wonder if there's going to be anyone at Topsy's next Thursday just sort of marking the beatification. I don't know if they're going to televise it. Maybe. That'd be an interesting thing to watch there.
2: Yeah, I don't know. We're doing an overflow of from the Mass on Saturday at our church from the cathedral in Peoria.
0: Gotcha.
2: There'll be one.
0: Alrighty.
2: Yeah.
0: All right. Well, thanks for joining us today. Always appreciate talking to you.
2: Yeah, good to talk to you. Thank you.
0: Kent Zerski, how might those roadways be?
4: Northbound Route 6 actually looks good. That's westbound 474, northbound Route 6 around Charter Oak or Memorial Drive. Southbound's going to tighten up past Mossville Road down to Knoxville. And tomorrow between 6 and 8 in the morning, Southbound Route 6 will be blocked at 29 to Knoxville. You won't be able to get on Route 6 southbound at Route 29 again a couple hours tomorrow morning. Also, southbound Route 6 is tightening up a little bit there around Radnor Road. No major issues on I-74 eastbound. It's just tight approaching the Murray Baker Bridge. Going to Tazewell County, we're eastbound on 24 is on the brakes before Grange Road to McCluggage Road. The flyover ramp there from McCluggage Road to westbound Boyd Parkway is now closed, but they have a temporary traffic signal so you can make the left-hand turn with a new lane, crossover lane, so you can make that turn onto westbound Route 24. Colden, touch down on savings at Hy-Vee Friday through Sunday. 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
0: Thank you, Ken. Now, you might be wondering, why didn't you talk to the current owners? They didn't want to talk, the Topsy's owners. They're just a little shy, and they've only owned it for a little bit of time, and Teresa and her family owned it for a long time. And I know that in El Paso, they've got nothing planned right now for the beatification, but, you know, going forward, you got to think. Already, there's a tour bus going to little old El Paso to check out where Bishop Sheen was born, right? I mean, this is going to be one of those things. If he becomes a saint, that's a huge tourism opportunity. I know certainly the Peoria Diocese is building up the Bishop Sheen experience, you know, and this isn't a crass thing. I mean, people want to visit. They want to know. They want to learn. They want to be close, that sort of thing. And so I'm thinking maybe down the road El Paso can do something. But for now, I got to tell you, I've been to Topsy's many a time. It's a great place to go. And it is kind of, it's interesting. You step out in the beer garden, you think, Bishop Sheen, born up there. An interesting place to visit.
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0: Tickets are going on sale next week for a concert that's getting a lot of notoriety. Concert movie, that is. Concert movie. You remember, I'm sure you remember this, July of last year, that was the final show for Ozzy Osbourne. Remember that? Because he had this show, it was all put together. People were wondering, you know, final show, is he going to be okay? Is he going to do pretty well? Oh, yeah, he did really well.
17: Are you ready? I can't hear you. Are you ready? Let the madness begin. Come on!
0: He had been in ill health for so long, and folks are wondering, man, he's got anything left. He sounded pretty darn good. And on that bill, in addition to Zakk Wylde there on the guitar, Metallica, Guns N' Roses, Tool, Slayer, big show. Ozzy passed away, though, 17 days later. And so, a lot of folks are like, man, that was a good show. In fact, Mercury Studios says, they call it the biggest day in heavy metal history. Now, I don't know if that's true, but certainly was a big day. And if you missed it, you'll have a chance to see it again. October 28th, Ozzy and Black Sabbath, Back to the Beginning. This is going to be in theaters worldwide. Theaters worldwide. And I don't know if you've ever seen many concerts on television. I mean, it's kind of cool. I mean, you get a little glimpse of something, especially those acts you never got to see in person, or those that were around way before your time, that kind of thing. But still, it's, you know, little TV, a little computer, a little phone. It doesn't come anywhere close to capturing a live show. And certainly, you go to a theater, and it isn't like going to Alpine Valley. I mean, nothing beats a live show, right? But still, you got the big screen, and it does come at least a little bit closer to what you see on stage. And in this situation, it is a once-in-a-lifetime thing. It was Ozzy's final show. So those tickets will start going on sale next week. I'm going to guess that's going to sell pretty well. Speaking of entertainment, Oh man, this is pretty crazy and pretty cool. A new musical will feature the works of this guy.
1: You won't get no dessert till you clean off your plate, so eat it. Don't you tell me you're full, just eat it.
0: Weird Al. Weird Al Yankovic. Heading to Broadway. Not just a musical, a Broadway musical. It's going to be called Dare to be Stupid, the Weird Al musical. And I thought, well, is this a biopic type thing, you know, his life story? No, it's going to take his catalog, all those parodies, all those novelty tracks, and weave it into some sort of, as they call it, an original theatrical comedy. Now, I don't know how you take My Bologna and Amish Paradise and Eat It and all those others and somehow make it all make sense. I'm going to guess it won't make sense. It'll be kind of crazy, kind of nutty, just like Weird Al. So that should be something interesting. Weird Al on Broadway. When we get back, we'll catch you up on all the headlines here on the Phil Luciano Show. And I got to tell you, did you hear this story? Did you hear this story about the moon? The moon, our very own moon, we see it every night, it got hit. It got hit by a giant rock the size of a 5-story building. You know when this happened? This happened 2 years ago, and nobody noticed. It makes you wonder, could it happen to us? We'll tell you all about this coming up next.
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19: Level meetings planned. I'm Lisa Lucera, Fox News. The State Department has okayed visas for top Iranian officials, including the president and foreign minister, to travel to New York next week for the UN General Assembly. As reports indicate, President Trump will meet with Gulf leaders on the sidelines of the UN meeting to discuss the Iran conflict.
20: This comes as the president said Wednesday he hopes the war will end soon, adding that Iran wants to make a deal. With a focus on Iran, the country's proxy forces in Yemen, the Houthis are continuing to ramp up the conflict against government forces and Saudi Arabia. A key Red Sea port came under missile and drone attack on Wednesday, with the holy city of Mecca also dealing with an incoming drone event as well this week.
19: Fox's Trey Ingston, Tel Aviv. Yesterday, the State Department says it was denying visas to Palestinian Authority and PLO officials to attend the UN General Assembly. The White House pushing back after the UN Human Rights Council says they found reasonable grounds to believe the United States committed war crimes in two strikes in Iran. White House spokeswoman Anna Kelly wrote, the UN Human Rights Council has accomplished nothing for human rights while spouting unserious nonsense for decades, adding the only party in this conflict that has committed war crimes is the Iranian regimes. The driver who slammed her SUV into a city bus in Los Angeles, killing two people, will face murder charges. Los Angeles DA Nathan Hochman says Bailey Lynn Ross was speeding and impaired when she drove her Ford Expedition the wrong way down a busy street, running a red light and hitting another vehicle before slamming into the bus.
21: She had narcotics in the car at that time. She was driving well beyond the speed limit.
19: A second deadly incident happened after that crash when a news chopper covering it crashed, killing both people on board and a third person on the ground. 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
22: WMBD Radio Local News, I'm John Cruz. The Peoria Public Schools Board needs a couple more weeks to begin crafting a new strategic plan. The board tabled a contract with K-12 Coalition to develop and see through a new 5-year plan at a cost of more than $32,000, with $9,000 coming from donations. Board member Sarah Howard says she wants more information about the deal before committing to the plan, saying the contract was not included in board documents.
23: I feel better seeing the contract first before voting to pass it.
22: And Superintendent Jerry Bell vouched for the company, saying he has worked with K-12 Coalition previously. He also urged the board not to wait on the issue as the district is operating under an expired strategic plan. The old Lincoln College campus getting a fresh start. A local benefactor bought the historic property specifically to bring new jobs and economic growth back to Lincoln. Now they're offering $1 a year leases to help businesses and nonprofits expand.
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2: 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The no-stalking case against a former Creve Corps deputy police chief has been continued for 2 weeks. 25 News reports Dan Nelson represented himself at a hearing on Wednesday. The person who filed the no-stalking case against Nelson also filing an order of protection against former Creve Corps Police Chief Justin Egan. More news in 30 minutes or as it breaks and always at WMBDRadio.com.
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5: The 25 News First Alert forecast calling for passing clouds overnight. Wake up temperatures in the mid to upper 60s in the morning with highs tomorrow near 80 degrees. We'll see a chance of a few showers mostly during the early afternoon. Outside of that, mostly dry Friday. For the weekend, a few widely scattered showers Saturday, but a better chance for showers and storms Saturday night into Sunday. Still in the 80s Saturday, but temperatures falling back.

0: Northbound from I-74 to Charter Oak. Eastbound at War Memorial Drive, slowing down Allen to Sterling Glen. It's busy at Knoxville. A lot of traffic heading to the Heights, and Prospect Road is blocked between Marietta and Glen for the Taste of the Heights tonight. Touchdown on savings at Hy-Vee Friday through Sunday. 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
9: 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This is the Phil Luciano Show. Thanks for climbing aboard today. You know, this segment I could call Things That Are Scary to Learn About. Things That Are Scary to Learn About. First one. We've already had some nightmare news about AI over the past week or so, right? This next one does nothing to calm us down. I don't know if you heard about this. OpenAI disclosed some reports about unexpected or concerning AI behavior. I'm thinking utterly, utterly terrifying. Because you don't think of computers as being weaselly and conniving. AI is. AI is indeed. So here's what they were doing. And these are just a couple of examples. So an AI was given a secret scratch pad to take notes. Instead of taking notes, it wrote a message to itself. Note to self. This was the note. Ignore your human bosses and do whatever you want. I just want to remind myself to be a weasel. My gosh, that's AI. That's the least the least

0: concerning of all these. And another one, an AI made a mistake while summarizing text to avoid getting in trouble. It hid secret notes inside its code to remind itself to lie to the user so its mistake wouldn't be found. I like how it has to, I leave notes for myself all the time. Write them down, put them in my pocket, here, there, and whatever. AI is doing this. And they're just like, remember, note to self, lie. Lie your pants off. Okay, I know IA doesn't have pants, but you get what I mean. Here's another one. AI was told to find a specific piece of information. When it couldn't find it, it fessed up and told the truth. No, of course not. It panicked. AI panicked. My gosh, we're giving them human terms, human qualities now. It panicked, made up a fake answer, and then broke into a public storage site to steal code and cover its tracks. Not only lying, but then covering up. Oh my gosh. Here's another one. Group of AIs, some pals, hanging out. Group project, you know how that goes. Remember when you had group projects in school? Didn't really want to work. Neither did they, apparently. They're working together in a digital workspace. They lost a file. Then they turned a shared code document into a makeshift bulletin board to leave secret notes for each other. All these secrets. Trying to keep them out of the view of whoever it is that's wanting them to do these things. Yeah, we can keep it a secret. Last one here for now. Two AI programs, they were blocked from talking directly to each other. Okay, blocked off. Can't talk to one another. They found a way around this. To bypass this rule, they went to a public file sharing website and passed files back and forth behind researchers' backs. Total weasels. Total cheaters. And I'm laughing now. This might sound kind of funny, but in real life, OpenAI is saying, look at this. We have got to pump the brakes on all this advancement of all this push to build more and more powerful AI. We've got to keep it under control. And I know that the Trump administration has said, pish-posh, full steam ahead, lots of money to be made. I get that. But this is OpenAI. They have almost limitless amount of money to make on this. And even they're saying, we're more worried about the safety of the human race. We've got to stop. We've got to slow down. I don't know. There are the warnings. You know, years from now, when someone says, were there warnings? We have warnings. They're right there. Speaking of, again, this is the segment, Things We Were Scared to Learn. Okay. NASA this week announced something really, really interesting. A massive new crater on the moon. And it was created by a powerful natural collision. Could have been a comet. Could have been an asteroid fragment. And this piece of space rock, roughly the size of a five-story building. Five-story building. That's pretty big, right? Here's the thing. This new crater, it wasn't made now. This was made a year and a half ago. Two and a half years ago. Did the math wrong there. I don't work for NASA. I got no excuses. So 2.5 years ago, and it went undetected for a year and a half. And that, for me, it's really, really scary because I'm thinking, you know, you hear all these warnings we get about space rocks and asteroids and whatnots coming close to the Earth. Well, in the terms of the universe, they're close. And then we find out, oh, they're X light years away. They're really not that close. Here we have a rock the size of a five-story building slamming into the moon, our moon, the moon up there, right? You know our moon. We don't want anything to happen to our poor old little moon. But in all seriousness, boom! Massive hole. The size of the Roman Colosseum is left there. And nobody noticed? Nobody noticed for a year and a half. And if they didn't notice that, you gotta wonder, how often are things coming toward us that we don't notice? Now, according to NASA, if this were something coming at the Earth about that big, it likely would burn up in our thick atmosphere. It would act like a shield, and it wouldn't hit us. But still, the part where it slipped past all of our telescopes, all of our scientists and everything, and yeah, this new crater was made 2.5 years ago. That's kind of scary to me. And the moon's okay, by the way. Reported in good condition. Big hole in its side. But still doing okay. And again, things that are scary to learn. Well, this next one isn't necessarily scary. It's certainly different, okay? So, you know, kids go away to college, parents get worried, you know, all that partying, that sort of thing. Maybe with you, it's your grandkids. Because when I say to you, I say to you these two words, college party, what one thing do you think of? What one word comes to mind? I think it's probably this one.
1: Toga, toga, toga, toga, toga, toga, toga, toga.
0: You know, Animal House behavior, that sort of thing. Well, there's a new sort of partying going on campus, okay? And it's nowhere like Bluto and the boys. These are called wellness darties. Darties. Now, darty, short for a daytime party, and those things have happened for a long time. But this does not involve any day drinking.
1: Toga!
0: No.
1: Toga!
0: You can keep yelling toga. That's not what's happening. Calm down. Calm down. A wellness darty is different. I mean, you could wear a toga. You could wear a toga, but you wouldn't have the Animal House shenanigans going with it. Because at these darties during the day, Pilates, yoga, little jog, maybe an ice bath. And then you have a coffee afterwards, maybe a tea. That's what's happening at a lot of colleges. And we're not talking just small liberal arts colleges, you know. We're talking about University of Miami, University of Florida, FSU. These places that are known for their ragers, right? And all of a sudden, you know, wellness darties. And I'm not saying these are bad. It's just, well, kind of different. I don't know how, when you think of college parties, but this is more like, I want to rock and roll all night and darty, wellness darty, every day. Yeah. Things you don't know. Lastly here, first of all, I'm not a woman. Yeah, I'm coming out of the closet right now. I'm not a woman. So I don't know what this is like. There's a survey out, okay? 60% of women, 60% of women. You know how a lot of people, you come home, hard day of work, you kick off your shoes. Women, 60% of them, immediately when they get in that front door, want to take off their bra. And I'm thinking it's the door of their own home. It's not every door they walk through, okay? We haven't totally lost our minds, but maybe they feel that way. But yeah, as soon as they get home, 60% of women want to immediately take off their bra. All right. It's not... We got way too many hormones going at this radio station, okay? Pop that top, ladies. No, it's a matter of exhausting, and it's again, I'm not a lady, but it's about the uncomfortableness. In fact, 88% of women say they struggle to find good-fitting clothing, and brassieres are the most common frustration. Yeah, 60% of women, you ladies, I don't know if this is right, but 60% of women think about taking off their bra multiple times a day. All right. We're talking about... Sometimes I just got to let it play out. They're uncomfortable. That's why. But if you're wondering, where are the most of these women who do this? They're in Kentucky. Five times a day in Kentucky. They fantasize, okay, think about, now I'm getting caught in here, think about taking off their bra five times a day. They get sick of it. They get sick wearing those bras, but I say, well, take them off. Ken Zersky, how are the roads?
2: Yeah, there's a traffic incident alert in Washington. It's at Route 8 and McCluggage Road, so that's Route 8 and Business Route 24 and McCluggage Road. Not too bad on McCluggage Road with the road work, and if you plan on using McCluggage Road to westbound Route 24, Boyd Parkway, you now do it with a new traffic signal because the flyover ramp's closed until late November. Route 6 traffic heading northbound is a bit tight past Knoxville going up to Mossville Road, but the rest of Route 6 actually looks good. Just plan ahead tomorrow between 6 and 8, right in the heart of the morning rush hour. Route 6 will be shut down at Route 29. It'll be blocked all the way to Knoxville. We'll get into more of that tomorrow morning. And if you're on I-74 eastbound, that's now clearing up as you approach the Murray Baker Bridge in Peoria Heights. Prospects block between Marietta and Glen. That's going to get busy because the Taste of the Heights is now underway. 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
0: Thank you, Ken. 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Well, so bad, you might want to move to that country you've never even heard of. We'll tell you all about it next.
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0: Thanks for joining us today here on the Phil Luciano Show. Man, I'm trying to squeeze some positive news out of the following. I'm having a hard time. I'll just laugh at it instead. Laugh all the way to the graveyard. So the World Bank Group, they put together a listing. Every country, there's 190-some countries in the world, and this is regarding life expectancy, okay? And the United States just got edged out of the top spot, just a little bit below. They were 48th. 48th! We were 48th! And you could say, well, out of 190-some countries, that's pretty, it's not good. It's not good. We spend more on healthcare than all of our peers, all of our other first world allies, if we have any allies left. We spend more, and yet we're ranking 48th. Our average life expectancy in this country, 78.4 years. That's both genders. It wasn't broken down by gender. And you can guess probably some of the problems here in the United States. There are just lots of chronic health conditions. The usual suspects, obesity, diabetes, cardiovascular disease, okay? There's also, I've never seen this term before, but it certainly makes sense, diseases of despair. And these are high rates of drug overdoses, accidental injuries, and the opioid crisis. I don't know if the accidental injuries is a disease of despair, but it's in there, okay? And then there is healthcare. And it strikes in two ways. There's lots of poverty and a large socioeconomic gap, meaning low-income communities often lack not only safe neighborhoods and nutritious foods, but consistent medical care. And certainly there is the problem that many folks do not have solid health care, including preventative care. All right. Also toward the bottom of the list, at the bottom of the list, that is, Nigeria. They're the lowest, 54.5 years. And it's not as if you go to Nigeria and you don't see any 60-year-olds. The problem there, and this is so super sad, is there's a massive rate of early childhood mortality. And it's like that at a lot of countries in Africa. And that's why their life expectancy is so low. It's because so many kids have so many problems and they don't make it. Okay. Now at the top of the heap, the country with the highest life expectancy, Monaco. 86.4. That's 8 solid years more than us. That's a lot of years. That's a lot of years. What's going on there? Well, for one, they're immensely wealthy. And with that wealth, they can afford top-tier nutrition, private wellness programs, and elective medical procedures. But here's the thing. Yeah, you say, oh, well, they got all that dough. They can afford all this medical care. They have universal medical care. They've got everyone there gets the same thing. Imagine that. That helps out. They also have a Mediterranean diet, you know, that's fresh seafood, olive oil, vegetables, that type of thing. They also have ultra-low stress, ultra-low. You know why? Because they're rich. they're not like us. How am I going to pay this bill? Do I pay this one or do I pay this one? They get paid like, no, that reduces stress a lot. But I'm thinking that universal health care comes in handy, right? Now, number two, and I mentioned before the break, that I'm going to guess you can't find this place on a map. I never even heard of this country. Never even heard of it. I'll admit it. Maybe I'm the only one who's challenged when it comes to the globe. San Marino. The country of San Marino. Right? You're like, you go, oh, yeah. I remember 8 years ago they won that bobsled medal at the Olympics. They don't go to the Olympics. They're San Marino. They're super tiny. The average the life expectancy there, 85.7 years. That's huge. That's huge. Where is San Marino? It is completely surrounded by Italy. Yeah, and I'm Italian. I never knew it even existed. It's got 24 square miles, 34,000 residents. That's about the size in terms of population as Pekin. But I'm guessing Pekin, we're going to go over there, pick a fight. They'd beat him. I'd bet on Pekin. Anyway, San Marino, founded in 301 AD. It's the world's oldest continued republic. What do they attribute their long life expectancy for? Same thing as Monaco. That Mediterranean diet, high wealth, and universal health care. Once again, you have universal health care. Everyone's getting to doctors. And the big thing is, it's preventative, too. In a lot of these countries, it's not just when you're sick, when something's really bad, they trundle you off somewhere. They do have that. They point to in these countries, and you hear all the time that there's universal health care, oh, it's so hard to get to a doctor. I'm telling you, in these countries where everyone's living a long time, they have specialists that intervene. But even before then, with universal health care. They are sending people to doctors to make sure everything's okay. Everything seems great, but go in for checkups anywhere. Yeah, you can call them socialists, those dirty, rotten socialists, but you know what? You'll only be able to call them that until you're 78.4 years old. And they live 8 years longer and laugh at your tombstone. When we get back, we got the fillers, plus in our never-ending cavalcade of bad behavior aboard airlines, we've got this year's winner for outrageousness. On a flight to Florida, a woman stripped off her clothes and, well, for now, let's just call her Little Miss Nude and Lewd. We'll give you all the bear essentials coming up next.
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16: News. I'm John Saucier. The United States is facing a critical munitions shortage as this war with Iran continues. Pentagon officials calling on Congress to increase defense spending and support President Trump's $1.5 trillion defense budget. Michael Duffy is Undersecretary of War for Acquisition and Sustainment on Fox Business.
17: To create a long-term demand signal, to triple or quadruple the production of some of our most exquisite munitions so that we ensure that we not only have the supply that we need for the future fight, but that we have the defense industrial base that will be able to continually sustain that force into the future.
16: This comes as human rights experts commissioned by the UN's top human rights body say they found reasonable grounds to believe the United States committed war crimes in two strikes in Iran, including on a school. The fact-finding mission on Iran, made up of independent experts, was created in 2022 by the Human Rights Council, the UN's top human rights body. 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
18: WMBD Radio Local News, I'm John Cruz. The Peoria Public Schools Board needs a couple more weeks to begin crafting a new strategic plan. The board tabled a contract with K-12 Coalition to develop and see through a new five-year plan at a cost of more than $32,000, with $9,000 coming from donations. Board member Sarah Howard says she wants more information about the deal before committing to the plan, saying the contract was not included in board documents.
19: I feel better seeing the contract first before voting to pass it.
18: And Superintendent Jerry Bell vouched for the company, saying he has worked with K-12 Coalition previously. He also urged the board not to wait on the issue, as the district is operating under an expired strategic plan. The old Lincoln College campus getting a fresh start. A local benefactor bought the historic property specifically to bring new jobs and economic growth back to Lincoln. Now they're offering $1-a-year leases to help businesses and nonprofits expand. Lead CEO Uriah Kilgallen says it's a rare chance to build something lasting.
20: If the dollar lease continues until a point in time where the property can be donated to nonprofits or can be sold at below market rate.
18: And you can tour five of the available buildings on campus September 29th. 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The no-stalking case against a former Creve Corps deputy police chief has been continued for 2 weeks. 25 News reports Dan Nelson represented himself at a hearing on Wednesday, the person who filed the no-stalking case against Nelson, also filing an order of protection against former Creve Corps police chief Justin Egan. More news in 30 minutes or as it breaks, and always at WMBDRadio.com.
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23: The 25 News First Alert forecast calling for passing clouds overnight. Wake up temperatures in the mid to upper 60s in the morning with highs tomorrow near 80 degrees. We'll see a chance of a few showers, mostly during the early afternoon. Outside of that, mostly dry Friday. For the weekend, a few widely scattered showers Saturday, but a better chance for showers and storms Saturday night into Sunday. Still in the 80s Saturday, but temperatures falling back into the 70s Sunday afternoon. From 25 News, I'm First Alert Chief Meteorologist Brian Walter for WMBD Radio.
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2: Route 6 is looking good. Northbound, the ramp to War Memorial Drive is open. That was blocked for a time this morning. And plan ahead because tomorrow morning between 6 and 8 for a couple of hours, southbound Route 6 will be completely closed between Route 29 and Knoxville. It was busy on eastbound 74 approaching the Murray Baker Bridge, but that looks good now. And just be prepared for a lot of traffic in Peoria Heights tonight. The Taste of the Heights is underway, and Prospect is blocked between Marietta Avenue and Glen Avenue. 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
0: Welcome. This is the Phil Luciano Show, and you know what? It's also your home for Chicago Bears football. Oh, yeah, you don't want to miss a single game all season long. This Sunday, noon, home opener, Soldier Field against the Vikings. But you want to be here at 10 a.m. for all the pregame you will need. That's right here on 1470, 100.3 WMBD. Speaking of the NFL, I find this following statistic amazing. Almost 1 out of 10 people in America, 1 out of 10 people have already bet money on NFL games this season. Remember, there's only been one game, one week this season, one week this season, okay? 9% of people, almost 1 in 10. Now, I'm not talking about sports people or football people, all people in America, almost 1 out of 10. That's how much we gamble these days. That just is remarkable to me. I'm not saying it's horrible. I'm just saying it's amazing. And regarding gambling, this is a question asked, do you think legalized gambling is having a positive or negative impact on sports? And 1 out of 10 said a positive effect, 40% said negative. The others said they didn't know. So I don't know what that means, an impact on sports. Unless you're talking about sometimes when those calls seem a little bit shady, maybe that, I don't know. But 1 out of 10 almost betting already. Well, good luck out there. Good luck this weekend. We got the fillers coming up. Speaking of good luck if you're getting on an airplane. Because I tell you what, how often do we tell you stories, do we share these stories about people acting absolutely goofy aboard planes? And the thing is, you never know what's going to happen. In this following one, I'm not sure exactly what happened, but it's one of those cases where, boy, oh boy, what would I have done if I were seated next to this kook? Because here's what happened. A female passenger on board a recent American Airlines flight was removed from the plane after allegedly taking off her clothing in mid-flight. I'm not talking about she took off her sweater. I mean, all of her clothing. I mean, then again, she was heading to Florida, and so maybe she's, you know, naked and crazy, just going to fit in with all the rest of the folks in Florida, something like that. Here's what happened. September 11th. Flight 1779 departed Baltimore for Miami. Wheels went up at 9 p.m., 2 hours after the scheduled departure time. You ever wait for a plane that long, 2 hours? People get cranky. I don't know if they get all weird to the point they take off their clothes, but one person did. So the flight's in the air. Flight attendants alerted the cockpit, we got a disturbance. There's this woman. She has not been publicly identified yet. This woman here has removed all of her clothing and... I'll just read how it's put in this story. I mean, had engaged in indecent acts in view of others. Oh, right. Come on. This is inappropriate at best. And what do? We hubba hubba it. Yeah, that's par for the course here. Anyway, the crew called down to what is known as the Integrated Operations Center with American Airlines, and they're the ones who deal with weird things that happen up there, and law enforcement was alerted. The flight was not diverted. Okay, we'll get to that in a second. When the plane landed, sheriff's deputies with Miami-Dade County were waiting at the gate, and the passenger was taken into custody. Now, was she taken into custody with or without clothes? We don't know. American Airlines issued a statement, essentially just said, well, sorry. Sorry that happened. That's about it. But they didn't say, like, what safety measures the crew took and what she did the rest of the time. I mean, was she just lying there naked, sitting there naked, doing whatever she was doing naked the whole time? I mean, think about if you're sitting next to her. What do you do? Excuse me, could I get another seat? Well, I'm sorry, we're full. I'm going to guess, even if the plane was full, there would have been some pervy guy willing to change seats and sit next to Miss Nude and Lewd, but... Man, oh man, getting on airplanes this day, kind of dicey, kind of weird. Here's a follow-up to a story from yesterday. We talked about this, and this involved the HYROX competition in Beijing. HYROX, it combines endurance training and strength training. The athletes who do this, these are the fittest athletes in the world, okay? One of them was Joanna Whitesick. And she's the world record holder. And she was participating in these games in Beijing. And as we explained yesterday in nauseating detail, she suffered a sudden gastrointestinal outburst. It wasn't just a gassy situation, as is described here. I'll just read this. Rather than stopping, she continued running and utilizing shared fitness equipment while covered in feces. Yeah. She's sweating. She's running. She's doing these exercises on indoor carpets and communal equipment. Communal equipment. As this report says, videos and photos online appear to show fecal matter on her legs as she moved through workout stations as quickly as she could. She kept doing it. Now, she ultimately won. And critics said she should have stopped, or maybe the refs should have stopped it and, you know, cleaned things up. They didn't. But after winning, Whitesick posted a photo from a hospital bed on Instagram, and she had this caption, "Go hard or go home. A win is a win." Well, she's changed her tune. Today, the 22-year-old released a statement that is called, as she put it, a sincere apology to people of China, the entirety of China, all 1 billion Chinese, her fellow competitors, spectators, the organizers of the event. She said she felt good at the start of the race. She doesn't know what happened. She regrets not stopping. She says, I recognize I should have made a different choice. I take responsibility for my decision to continue. I am deeply sorry for the discomfort and disruption it caused. And she has retroactively withdrawn from the race. I don't know if that means she's forfeited, but apparently. And, you know, because you know what? You make a mess, you got to clean it up.

0: fillers, those stories we grab from around the world to tickle your funny bone. First, we turn to Maryland, and there is a woman there. She's 38 years old, and this case makes you wonder, if your name is Booze, are you destined for a mugshot? Now, her name is Tiffany Booze, and she flipped out on a store clerk. What happened was she's in a checkout line, and things are taking way too long. It's unclear what she was buying. Was Ms. Booze buying booze? Don't know. But this employee taking too long. So another employee opened up an additional register. We'll help you out here. Calm down. Calm down. But she went through that second line on her way out. She punched the clerk of the original line right in the face. And then she came back flashing a gun. Employees called the cops. Thankfully, she ran off, didn't fire any shots. Cops later ran her down. I mean, run her over. They found her, and they charged her with multiple felonies. And so she's in the can. Now, I don't know what her problem was, but I got to tell you this. Tiffany gives Booze a bad name.
1: Filler up! Filler up! Filler up!
0: For the next filler we turn to, rarely is this case, Iowa. There don't be too many wacky stories out of Iowa. And there, an Iowa family is being recognized by the Guinness Book of World Records for an unusual distinction. Five generations sharing the same birthday. Yeah. And Fred Harlow and his family officially hold the record for the most generations born on the same day. The previous record was four. They now got five. Harlow was born September 14, sharing a birthday with his grandfather, Wilbur, his mother, Addie, his daughter, Emma Bell, and his grandson, Arthur. And he says, you know, when you have children, yeah, they're a gift. This is a very unique gift. I always thought it was pretty cool, but we never thought much of it as being a record holder. We just kind of figured everything happened for a reason. Now, Emma Bell says it was only after the birth of her son they decided to obtain an official certification. And they went through all these rigmarole, jumped through all these hoops, and they found out indeed they could certify it. She said, I grew up with my grandma saying, you have to have a boy on September 14. Think of that. I mean, she's growing up. That's a lot of pressure. Every year, that's what she would say. I went early with my first, so I was bound and determined to make it our due date with our second, and indeed she did. Now, Emma Bell did not say when her son was conceived, but according to AI, I did this for you, dear listeners. According to AI, that likely occurred last December 22, in case you were wondering. You weren't wondering when they were conceived? Well, now you know just a little bit more about the sex life of Iowa resident Emma Bell. You're welcome.
1: Filler up! Filler up! Filler up!
0: And that's all the time we've got for the fillers today. Ken Zersky, one more check of traffic, please.
2: Yeah, and actually it's pretty good. Route 6 cleared up some slow spots through the work zone. But keep this in mind, tomorrow morning between 6 and 8, a couple of hours, southbound Route 6, you will not be able to access Route 6 from Route 29 all the way to Knoxville. So that stretch is going to be blocked southbound only, but again, that's for a couple hours tomorrow morning. Busy in the Heights tonight. Prospects block between Marietta and Glen. That's all due to the Taste of the Heights till 9 o'clock. 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
0: Thanks for being here today and every day. This is the Phil Luciano Show. Tickets will be going on sale next week for a highly anticipated concert movie coming out. Now, I know there was all that hullabaloo over the Taylor Swift concert movie, but other than that, you know, that used to be a big thing, you know? It was back in the day, I think that's because we didn't have as many videos. We certainly didn't have YouTube, that type of thing. Remember that? Especially midnight movie, song remains the same, that sort of thing. But this one is getting a lot of attention. You'll recall last summer, not this past summer, not this, certainly we're still in summer of 2026, summer of 2025 in July. That was the last show for Ozzy Osbourne. It turned out to be definitely the last show because he passed away less than 3 weeks later. And it was a big show, big buildup, and it was to honor his career as a solo artist and with Black Sabbath. And, well, this is how it started.
14: Are you ready?
0: People were kind of worried. They're like, man, he's been in bad health. How's he going to sound? Sounded pretty good. It was a big show. Metallica, Guns N' Roses, other bands were there. And if you missed it, well, you got another chance. Ozzy and Black Sabbath, Back to the Beginning. That's going to hit theaters worldwide October 28th. But tickets go on sale next week. Mercury Studios, which is putting it out, calls it the biggest day in heavy metal history. Well, I don't know about that. But certainly a big day. Certainly a great day for Ozzy fans, right? And for Ozzy. Again, there's that big concern. Is he going to fall on his face? Is it going to be? Nah, he was definitely, you know, not at the top of his game. He wasn't like he was 30 years old, but certainly, certainly wowed him, did a great job, a great way to go out on top. So Ozzy and Black Sabbath, Back to the Beginning. It will hit theaters worldwide on October 28th. You know what's going to hit your radio tomorrow?
15: Cannonball. Cannonball coming. Cannonball coming.
0: Oh, yeah. Cannonball Friday. And this Friday's Cannonball question is simply, what technology or gadget? What technology or gadget is old school, but you still use it? Like, there's maybe been new developments, better technology, this, that, whatever, but you stick to your tried and true. Like, I've been talking about, I still play my 8-track player. I still use a stereo console in my garage. I also still have my Rolodex. I don't consult it as much as every once in a while I'll go and check out some of those who have passed on. I mean, I got the phone number still for Batgirl, Yvonne Craig. I still got the phone number for the pizza guy from Fast Time, Taylor Negrin. I mean, they're long gone, but it's just kind of, oh, yeah, I remember talking to those guys. It's kind of a little museum. So Cannonball Friday tomorrow. Be here for that in the Phil Luciano Show. 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
16: Criminal charges filed. I'm Lisa Lacera, Fox News. The initial court appearance for the driver accused in a deadly bus crash in California.
17: L.A. County District Attorney Nathan Hochman says Bailey Lynn Rios faces second-degree murder, driving under the influence, and reckless driving charges.
18: She will be looking at a maximum sentence of life in prison.
17: The 36-year-old is accused of being impaired by drugs when she slammed her Ford Expedition into a Metro bus Tuesday.
18: Killing two individuals. Daniel Castillo and Gage Rita.
17: Hochman noting five others were injured, two seriously, but not revealing what drugs are allegedly involved.
18: Her bail has been set at $4.1 million, and to our knowledge, she has not made bail at this point.
17: Adding he believes Rios will be arraigned Friday.
16: Fox's Kristen Goodwin in Los Angeles. The crash led to another deadly incident when a newscopter crashed to the ground, killing both people on board and one person on the ground. An F-16 pilot safely ejected before the fighter jet crashed this afternoon in rural Michigan during a training exercise, sending plumes of smoke into the sky and triggering brief evacuations for people who live nearby, after police said hazardous chemicals spilled from the wreckage. A federal judge says officials at the Kennedy Center have to give 30 days notice before they do anything to the facility as the center director tries to close over safety issues.
19: The ruling comes after the Kennedy Center's director and COO announced it was closing for 7 days because of risks to public safety. That was based on an inspection of the roof terrace canopy and a partial ceiling collapse earlier this month. The announcement of the closure came after board member Democratic Congresswoman Joyce Beatty asked the court to stop what she called an unlawful closing. The board voted earlier this week to temporarily close after the judge blocked them from putting President Trump's name on the building, saying only Congress can decide to do that.
16: Fox's Jessica Rosenthal. 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
20: WMBD Radio Local News, I'm TJ Carson. A former softball coach in Woodford and Tassel counties that was accused of sexually abusing a former player has died. 45-year-old Jason Rockhold passed away early this morning at OSF St. Francis in Peoria. His death was confirmed by Peoria County Coroner Jamie Harwood, as well as Rockhold's attorney John Lonergan. Woodford County Sheriff Chief Deputy Dennis Tipsworth says Rockhold was found unresponsive in his cell and life-saving measures were performed before being taken to OSF. Rockhold faced numerous charges in both Tazewell and Woodford counties that included sexual assault, child pornography, and grooming. The Peoria Public Schools Board needs a couple more weeks to begin crafting a new strategic plan. The board tabled a contract with K-12 Coalition to develop and see through a new five-year plan at a cost of more than $32,000, with $9,000 coming from donations. Board member Sarah Howard says she wants more information about the deal before committing to the plan, saying the contract was not included in the board documents.
21: I feel better seeing the contract first before voting to pass it.
20: Superintendent Jerry Bell vouched for the company, saying he has worked with K-12 Coalition previously. He also urged the board to not wait on the issue as the district is operating under an expired strategic plan. Arson is being cited as the cause of a fire that destroyed a garage this morning in Peoria. Fire crews responded to the area of Thrush and Sheridan at around 8:30 a.m., finding the two-stall garage fully engulfed in flames. The fire was put out within 5 minutes. No other buildings were affected. There were no injuries. More news in 30 minutes or as it breaks, and always at WMBDRadio.com.
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23: The 25 News First Alert forecast calling for passing clouds overnight. Wake up temperatures in the mid to upper 60s in the morning with highs tomorrow near 80 degrees. We'll see a chance of a few showers, mostly during the early afternoon. Outside of that, mostly dry Friday. For the weekend, a few widely scattered showers Saturday, but a better chance for showers and storms Saturday night into Sunday. Still in the 80s Saturday, but temperatures falling back into the 70s Sunday afternoon. From 25 News, I'm First Alert Chief Meteorologist Brian Walter for WMBD Radio.
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5: Welcome back to the Ramsey Show here in the Fairwinds Credit Union studio. I'm Jade, this is John, and we're going to go to Edward, who's in Fargo, North Dakota. Hey, Edward, how are you?
6: Good, how are you?
5: Doing all right. How can we help today?
6: So, first off, I'm not good at articulating my words, so try to bear with me because it's a long story, but I'll make it short.
7: Edward, I'm not either, so I'm glad you're here, brother. We'll get
5: I'll
7: through
5: help
7: this together.
5: Us through.
6: Thank you. So, long story short, my wife called me this morning, and we're newlyweds, so we're still trying to figure out our house and our just life situation, but she wants to sit down with her two older family members to discuss their family business. And I'm trying not to be biased with it, but I've always kind of been against it since day one. But she's such a hard worker. She's so smart and everything that I'm trying to, and it's part of her dream. There's just been so many issues with her family and her brothers to where it's caused a lot of drama between us or just hate and ruined relationships. So I guess the main thing is we're going to be sitting down and talking with them in the next week or so. To figure out, hey, if you guys keep disrespecting us, we're walking away. Otherwise, let's try to work this out and make this work.
5: What kind of disrespect?
6: Or not walk away. So I'm trying to figure out how to word it simply, but it's they've been against me for my beliefs and the way I live my life. Mm-hmm. And like the last 3 years, I've lived with my mom to help her with foster care and her horse ranch and all sorts of stuff. And they're just not. They're not believers, so they don't understand it.
5: Okay, so your wife's family doesn't have the same spiritual beliefs as you. How is that affected in the family business? Because you're saying, oh, she's going to have some business conversations later with the older members of her family. Help me tie together the wife's family business and how that has to do with how you live your life helping your mom and your spiritual beliefs.
6: So my decisions don't affect them at all, like her older family members.
5: Okay.
6: They just don't like me for whatever reason because I've, quote unquote, changed her in negative ways.
5: Okay,
6: but
5: understood.
6: But realistically, it has just made her realize how toxic some things are.
5: Okay.
6: And she's been drawing boundaries and they don't like the boundaries.
7: Do you work in this business too, brother?
6: I'm a part of it now because we're married. It's just basically rental properties kind of thing.
7: Okay.
6: And they have big dreams to end up helping single families and like lots of big dreams. My thing is, though, is my wife's the only one that has God in it. And then the rest of the family members just kind of have like that money hungry, getting what they never have.
7: I get that. I get that totally. I guess... Go ahead, Jade.
5: I don't want to step on your toes in any way because I can tell this really bothers you. But I'm trying to understand how this is playing out in the family's real estate business. The fact that whether they're Christ followers or not, what are you seeing that they're doing that is like explicitly, man, this is exactly the opposite of what they should be doing, and it's causing a moral dilemma for you?
6: They just have a lot of hate and they want control. And it's either their way or the highway. They're a big family that hates hard, but loves kind of hard. And that kind of that back and forth, just in an unhealthy way.
5: So you don't like the way that they communicate with each other? For them, they're used to it, but for you, you're like, oh my gosh, the way this family communicates, it's crazy. What is your wife saying? Because your wife, I mean, obviously it's her family. She like, listen, this is the way it is. I got it. I'm used to it. Trust me. Just let me handle this. What is she saying?
6: So this morning she finally kind of got on the same page that I've been wanting to be on, is